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1: Good afternoon and welcome to this week's edition of Focus, a program where we cover a broad range of topical interviews. Your host today, Irene Belden Tavutavu. And this week, the Councillor for City Ward and Chair of Community Arts, Councillor Vicky Howard, brings us her weekly Brisbane City Council update. Professor of Immunology and Allergy, Professor Connie Katalirius AM, looks at Neffy, the adrenaline nasal spray for anaphylaxis and now being available on PBS. From Perth, we have Bernard Enby, shower star inventor, who looks at a way of helping balance rising energy costs and comforts as the weather turns colder. And Tradify Ambassador and Managing Director of Turnco Building and Maintenance, Alex Turner, urges tradies to invest in digital infrastructure as wage costs and payday super rules bite. We also find time for a few music tracks from our multicultural music library, commencing with Yung Deong Kap from the Hangai Four Seasons album.

0: Well, it's that exciting time in the afternoon when we catch up with the Councillor for City Ward and Chair of Community Arts, Councillor Vicky Howard, and she's going to bring us our Brisbane City Council update. So, good afternoon, Councillor. How are you?
1: Oh, good afternoon, Irene. I'm extremely well and enjoying this beautiful winter weather, which I think is just makes Brisbane even more beautiful.
0: It certainly does, and especially I see all the wattle blooms out as well at the moment, so that always makes a place look really pretty.
1: Oh, it certainly does. And, of course, we've even had a wattle walk, which I think is something that we very much enjoy. And there is something for everyone right across Brisbane, Irene, and we really do have an exciting city to explore, whether it's one of our 2,000 plus parks or whether it's just maybe even just going on our public transport into the city to one of our free concerts, or we've just had open house, which was a great opportunity for people to explore all across Brisbane. And of course, we have our lovely heritage trails, and the Wynnum Heritage Trail is one of our newer ones. And that's a great opportunity for people in the Wynnum area, or if you want to visit, to have a look at that wonderful new heritage trail.
0: Now, is this just like signposted, or do we have guided tours?
1: You can do it yourself with downloading the guide and the map, and that's a great way, I think, to use our public transport to get around the city, but to go for a walk along the foreshore extension, or which is a 2.6-kilometre walk, or you might like to do the main trail, which is 4.4 kilometres, and so that takes you all around Wynnum into up and down some of their amazing streets of Wynnum.
0: Wow, and I know there's some great coffee shops down there as well. So

0: some of our emerging artists, but also some of our well-known artists. And I think it was a huge success. And Tom Oliver, that runs that, is a really vibrant human being that sort of makes sure that everybody has a good time.
1: Well, so now I can see that we're going to have another big, wonderful weekend this weekend because it's everything French with La Feste.
0: Oh, it certainly is at Roma Street, Parkland. It's on 3 days, which is Friday, Saturday, Sunday, the 24th to the 26th of July. And, of course, it's got something for everyone à la France. I think it's a French market. There's a children's corner. There's a French bar to keep the champagne flowing, and such wonderful entertainment. And the festival is always a really highlight of the Brisbane calendar. So I know that your listeners would really have a wonderful time if they popped along sometime over that weekend.
1: Well, a whole weekend of French. I just love listening to the radio program, the French radio program. So I guess they'll be down there with the 4EB band as well. So check them out and you might get an opportunity to speak on radio at the same time. It sounds like a whole heap of fun.
0: And straight after that, we'll be having Night Feast from the 29th of July through to the 23rd of August, and that's at the Brisbane Powerhouse. Now, this is going to be a month-long sensory celebration, and normally we have it a bit later in the year, but we've decided to use winter as a great opportunity to get people out and about. There'll be some lovely, cosy blankets to sort of help you keep warm, but not only that, there'll be some amazing taste testing from some of our top restaurants across Brisbane. So what a great opportunity it is to sort of get out there in sort of the late afternoon to enjoy Night Feast. And of course, it's on from Wednesday through to Sunday. And so it's a great opportunity for people to really enjoy that month-long Night Feast.
1: Wow, an opportunity to sample something you haven't tried before. Sounds amazing. Now, Councillor, I see that we have a lot of things happening within our libraries and that as well. For those people who would like to do some free activities, I see we have like the writers come into residence as well.
0: Now, our writers' residence programs are really something that we're very proud of because it allows some of our residents to talk to some of their favourite authors. And so there's, again, there is something for everyone. And if you go onto our website, you'll be able to find out what's happening at your local library. But of course, there's also the Gold Star and Little Star Reading Clubs through until the 28th of August at our Brisbane City Council libraries. So it really is something for everyone. The Gold Star is from 6 to 12 years and the Little Star's for up to 5 years.
1: I just love the way the librarians get really involved in that as well. I was out at the Garden City Library again, which is my favourite library, because they always have the place decorated and posters up and activities that the kids are doing as well. So, and they have after school homework sessions there as well in their, the rooms that you can hire to have meetings are also used for the students to do their homework. I think it's just an amazing service.
0: Well, everybody gets very involved in the Gold Star and Little Star reading programs, and the librarians, of course, love the opportunity for young people to get that first taste of reading books and to enjoy what libraries have to offer.
1: Absolutely amazing. So, you're never too young to join a library.
0: Yes, Irene, we have some amazing things happening at our libraries, but we also have the Museum of Brisbane Artists in Residence. And this time we have Renee Keary with a striking vinyl graphics and sculptural timber elements to create a colourful, joyful and thought-provoking welcome to the Museum of Brisbane. And as you know, the Museum of Brisbane is in our beautiful town hall. And so if you're popping in perhaps to see a concert or just to be in the city, it's a great opportunity to pop up to the museum and really explore all of the amazing opportunities that the Museum of Brisbane has to offer. The exhibition called Precious is still happening, and it's a fantastic opportunity for people to learn a little bit about things that might have happened a long time ago, but it's the precious things that the residents of Brisbane have provided to the museum to put on display so that

0: we can all remember what it used to be like back in the day.
1: You'd find things there that our grandparents used to use that we no longer know what they are. So I'm home. They're all very well signposted with little stories with them as well, I believe.
0: They certainly are. There's even some little tin toys. Do you remember little tin toys
1: I
0: when
1: do.
0: We were growing up?
1: I do.
0: And there's some axes as well. I'm not sure. We weren't allowed to play with axes, of course, but somebody has been collecting axes over the years. And so there's a fantastic display of axes, but along with so many other amazing, wonderful things that people have collected over the years.
1: So, and of course, you just mentioned that the City Hall, that beautiful City Hall, where we also have concerts.
0: We certainly do. And this week it is the Spirit of the Isles, Queensland Conservatorium Brass Band, conducted by Howard Taylor. And it's a program of Celtic Fire and British Majesty. So doesn't that sound absolutely amazing? I think there'll be a lot of noise happening at that particular concert. And that's on Tuesday, the 28th of July at midday in our beautiful City Hall. And of course, the very next day, we have the amazing gathering, which of course is something that we very much enjoy. And of course, Irene, this week it's the wonderful Edgar Conlon, and he is a wonderful, wonderful entertainer, very musically inclined. He is a proud husband of 11 years and a father to six beautiful children. So he is going to help the young people learn some of the stories from way back, and also to help enjoy that with some music. And of course, Irene, we know how very important gathering is to our community in Brisbane, and it is on every Wednesday from 12 to 1, right in the heart of the city, the Queen Street Mall. And of course, after gathering, you can pop up to the inner city markets, which of course is always very popular as well.
1: It certainly is. Pop up for a bit of lunch there, unless you want to go downstairs to the little cafe down underneath the City Hall. It's
0: yes.
1: Such an amazing, I love exploring that building.
0: Maharaba, it's amazing, yes. And there's so much to see and do right across Brisbane that we are very, very blessed, I think, to have a city that provides so many free or low cost events that all of our residents can hop along to.
1: Well, I'm looking forward to taking part in the Luminous Lantern Parade that we have every year, and that's on Friday the 31st of July.
0: Yes, I'm looking forward to that too. I don't think I've missed one at all, and so it's a fantastic opportunity, I think, to bring all communities together. And I'm very much looking forward to that. It gets more and more popular every year, I think, Irene.
1: Well, the more communities that come and join and live in Brisbane to make us such a beautiful city, they're all joining now. And we've got schools as well. So I get really excited when I see our schools come in a big group, not just three or four, but like 20 or 30 of the students all marching along. They just love it. Those lanterns are absolutely beautiful. And I believe they'll be having some lantern workshops happening very, very soon.
0: Oh, that's a great opportunity, because some of our lanterns have been there for quite a few years. I know the City Hall gets a bit sort of wobbly sometimes because it's been there through so many parades, but it's very special and we love it.
1: That's because it's been the clock has chimed so many times, it's making the building a little bit shaky. So now,
0: yes,
1: Councillor, I see there's constant maintenance on the Story Bridge. That's an amazing bridge. So is that something that continues all the time?
0: It certainly does. And Irene, of course, it's just celebrated its 86th birthday, so it's a grand old dame. And, of course, with 86 years of constant sort of use, there's always something to be done in terms of renewing our wonderful bridge, because we want it to be a bridge that will last for another 86 years and on into the future. So there's a lot of work that's been happening with the bridge and the caring for the bridge, but it is something that we're very proud of, and it's a bridge that sometimes we have to close a lane or two so that we can do some maintenance work. And so we really hope that your listeners understand that that's important for us to do, to keep that beautiful bridge as it is and as it's been for the last 86 years.
1: Amazing, amazing. Now, Councillor, I had almost forgotten that this weekend we have the Mount Gravatt show is on as well out at Mount Gravatt.
0: Ah, that's a very special one, isn't it? I think many locals have enjoyed that one for many, many years.
1: Yeah, so it used to be just on the one night. Now it's Friday and Saturday night. And, of course, that's just prior to the lead-up of the exhibition that's being held in the city.
0: Well, of course, the Echo's coming to town from the 8th to the 16th of August at the Brisbane Showgrounds. I think it's 150 years this year. It's a very special one this year. So,
1: it'd be amazing when it used to cost me 6 shillings to go by train into the city and then get off at exhibition. That was included ticket.
0: I know. Well, one of the things that you might like to do for free is some gardening. And on the 25th of July from 10 to 12 at the Banyo Library, we've got horticulturist Claire Bickle teaching people some top tips on gardening. So what a great opportunity that is, particularly if you live in that Banyo area, to pop along. And, of course, the thing that I'm looking forward to, and this does cost a little bit of money, it's $15, but it's the beginner line dancing at the Northgate Hall. Ooh. On the 3rd of August from 6:30 to 7:40 p.m. And I think there's a comeback for line dancing, Irene, and maybe it's because the Echo's coming to town, I'm not sure. But there's if you need to have a bit of a refresher on how to line dance, you can pop along to the Northgate Hall on the 3rd of August from 6:30 to 7:40 p.m.
1: And on the 3rd of August, if you would like to go to a free beginner line dance, I believe that was at Wynnum. So the people on the south side have an opportunity to have a free beginner's class as well. So check that out on our website. We've got some exciting stuff happening in that website.
0: Absolutely. And so we really encourage people to go onto the website, which of course is www.brisbane.qld.gov.au. And what a great opportunity that is to have a look around and see exactly what is happening across our city.
1: Now, the Lord Mayor always has a bit of a message for us. So what is his message this week?
0: Well, he's very much looking for people to move well. So it's something that we're going to be, I think you've heard about our Active and Healthy mm-hmm. program. So this is just increasing that and making sure that we add a few things like nutrition and just some fun things that can help people get out and about and move well, live well, and enjoy what Brisbane has to offer.
1: And another thing that Brisbane has to offer is our free pickup that happens in different suburbs around the time. So who have we got on our list this week?
0: Well, this week there's quite a number of suburbs that are within our large collection. And we're asking people to put things out on their footpath on the 26th of July for collection from the 27th. And if you live in Anstead, Balbowrie, Toowa, Carana Downs, Colo, Lake Manchester, Moggle, Mount Crosby and Pinjarra Hills, it's your turn to do your spring cleaning.
1: Wow, lucky you. And some of those suburbs I've never ever heard of. So, okay, well, Councillor, once again, you've brought us up to date with what's happening in this beautiful city of ours. Thank you so much for taking time out of your day.
0: It's always a pleasure, Irene.
1: And we look forward to you maybe having an opportunity to call into Radio 4EB this weekend for the Women's Luncheon that all ladies are welcome to attend. So we look forward to seeing you there.
0: Look forward to it. See you then.
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0: Adrenaline nasal spray for anaphylaxis is to be subsidised by the PBS. Emergency department presentations for anaphylaxis in Australian public hospitals increased by 51% from 2015 to 2020. In fact, from 2015 to 2020, hospitalisations due to anaphylaxis rose by 35%. A new adrenaline nasal spray, Neffy, is now listed on the Pharmaceutical Benefits Scheme, that's a PBS, expanding access to a non-injectable treatment option for eligible Australians at risk of anaphylaxis. And joining us in the studio, I have Professor Connie Katilaris. She's a leading New South Wales allergist. Professor Connie Katilaris, AM, is a Professor of Immunology and Allergy at the University of Sydney and Head of Department and Senior Staff Specialist at Campbelltown Hospital in New South Wales. She's also a private allergist at Allergy and Immunology Services in Westmead. Professor Katilaris has made substantial contributions to the fields of allergy and clinical immunology, Australian Society of Clinical Immunology and Allergy, and International Allergy Immunology Organisations. She's a past president of Australian Society of Clinical Immunology and Allergy, an immediate past president of the Asian Pacific Association of Allergiology, Asthma and Clinical Immunology, and she has held executive positions on the World Allergy Organizational Board. Professor Connie has a special clinical interest in all aspects of allergic diseases in children and adults, and her research interests include area biological surveys, latex allergy, drug allergy, food allergy, and clinical trials in ocular disorders, allergic rhinoconjunctivitis, asthma, and hereditary angioedema. So welcome to the program, Professor. Can you tell us what is anaphylaxis and what happens when someone experiences it?
1: Anaphylaxis is a term that's used for a severe, potentially life-threatening allergic reaction that usually occurs rapidly after exposure to an allergen, such as food, insect stings, and medication. It involves the sudden onset of a systemic reaction, meaning it can involve multiple body systems, particularly the respiratory and cardiovascular system.
0: So how should patients manage anaphylaxis?
1: Adrenaline is the only recommended first-line treatment for someone experiencing a serious allergic reaction or anaphylaxis because it rapidly reverses the effects of anaphylaxis by reducing throat swelling, opening up the airways, and maintaining heart function and blood pressure.
0: And Professor, can you tell us what challenges currently exist for the treatment of anaphylaxis?
1: While we've had adrenaline auto-injectors available for many years, various research have pointed to some potential problems with them. Firstly, we know that a lot of people don't actually carry them with them at all times because they don't like being seen with an injection. We know that there is hesitancy about using it because of a fear of injection, and research has shown that even those who have it on them sometimes administer it incorrectly. So because of all these problems, it would be useful to have a different device.
0: Well, Professor, thank you so very much for sharing this information about anaphylaxis with us and giving a broader outlook at the condition. I'm sure it is welcome news that Neffy Adrenaline Nasal Spray will be listed on the Pharmaceutical Benefits Scheme from the 1st of July 2026, improving access for eligible Australians at risk of anaphylaxis. And we have been speaking with Connie Katilaris, Professor of Immunology and Allergy, and she works from Millers Point in New South Wales. Join us for the next popular 4EB Women's Christmas in July luncheon, and that's on Saturday the 25th of July from 12:30 p.m. Enjoy a fun afternoon with special guests, conversations, friendship, music, and of course, a free lunch. 25th of July here at Kangaroo Point Studios. 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All women are welcome. Please confirm your attendance with the office at 4EB on 32408600 or email info@4eb.org.au.

0: Hot water wars heat up this winter as rising bills and water-saving pressures hit Australian households. Showers are the biggest driver of hot water use in Australian homes, accounting for up to half of total household hot water consumption. In fact, water heating accounts for up to a third of a typical home's energy bill, with households using up to 142 litres of hot water every day on average. To help balance rising energy costs and comfort as the weather turns colder, ShowerStar helps households better manage tensions over hot water use through behavioural science. And to tell us a little bit more about this, we have Bernard Emby. He's a ShowerStar inventor from Perth. Inspired by his own family's experience, Bernie developed ShowerStar to help Australians become more aware of their shower habits and reduce unnecessary water and energy consumption. Bernie is passionate about delivering innovative and sustainable solutions that empower energy and water utilities and consumers to optimise their energy and water usage and assist organisations to achieve their net zero and ESG objectives. It is his belief that we have a collective responsibility to steward the natural world for future generations. Bernie also has more than 30 years of experience as a director, chairman, and CEO of technology companies. He has successfully launched and scaled multiple companies and products, securing profitable growth and market share with energy and water efficiency solutions. So, welcome to the program, Bernie.
1: Thank you.
0: Look, my problem is always saving water. I'm a real conservationist when it comes to water, except when it comes to my garden. And if my garden says it wants watering, I spill it like I love it, you know. So,
1: okay.
0: But most of us now, this time of the year, we want to have a nice warm or hot shower.
1: Yeah.
0: And that's your expertise on how we can help save water and save power. So tell us a little bit about your ShowerStar.
1: Maybe if I start with a little bit of background, it might be helpful for you. I'm the father of three teenage daughters. and people already stop me there and they say, I get why you're doing what you're doing. But my daughters were spending an inordinate amount of time in the shower. And I had similar discussions with people everywhere, and they were saying similar issues. And I started researching showering in a bit more detail. And a couple of things really stood out, and I think your listeners might find this useful. Most people will shower at least once a day. About a third of Aussies shower twice a day, and about a sixth of Aussies shower four or more times a day.
0: Oh,
1: and those showers are typically around 7 to 8 minutes. So that's quite a lot of showering that goes on. And hot water is our most valuable water. So there's when you were talking about your gardening and so on, you're thinking about water just in the sense of water by itself.
0: Mm.
1: But hot water is our most valuable water because you have the water component and then you also have an energy component. And the energy in terms of cost, like if water cost $1, the energy component in hot water is like three or four times that. So when we're taking long hot showers, we're paying for the water, but more importantly, we're paying for the energy. And that's what a lot of people fail to realise with showering.
0: I'm one of those people. I didn't realise. I mean, I'm a conservationist. I'm in and out of the shower. I've done homestay for 20 odd years, and I've got a notice up in the bathroom, 3 minute showers, maximum five.
1: Good on you.
0: Whether they do that or not is another thing. But we bring attention to it. So what is ShowerStar?
1: So there's a couple of things about showering. Showering is a sort of a very deeply ingrained habit. It's very hard to get people to change their showering habits. These are habits that have been built up over years, in some cases, decades. And so my background is really working with energy and water utilities. And a lot of water utilities and energy utilities were giving out these sand timers. I'm not sure if you've ever seen one of them, you know, like a little egg hourglass.
0: Yes,
1: timer,
0: yes, I've got one of those. Timer.
1: And they would put them into showers, and the utilities that we were speaking to would say, we give these things out, we give hundreds of thousands of them out, but we know they don't really work. We want people to save water, but we don't know how to do it. We don't have a solution for that. So we really set about to reinvent the shower timer. And to do that, we did a couple of things. We worked with the folks at Monash Uni and in the behavioral science section, and we designed a timer that uses what are called behavioral nudges. So traditional shower timers, you put them in, you have each time you shower, you have to go and turn it upside down. That's the first thing. Most people will do that for a couple of days at most, then they just can't be bothered. And the second thing is very few people notice when it runs out of sand, when the time runs out. So ShowerStar does two things very differently. The first is that you clip it onto the shower pipe, and all you have to do is turn your shower on, and it will sense when water's flowing through the pipes. And so that there's nothing manual that you have to do. You just have to get in and have your shower, start your shower, and the timer will start automatically. That's the first thing. The second thing that we've done is it uses a system, what we call traffic light alert. So everyone here probably drives or has been on the road at some time and know how traffic lights work.
0: Mm-hmm.
1: Green at the start, amber halfway through, red at the end. And that's what we've incorporated into the ShowerStar. So we have these lights, beginning, middle, and end. And we also have some audio alerts. And these, just this simple process, when people are doing things to change a habit, people need to be reminded when they're doing it. So people get in the shower and these alerts just pop up. You set the timer for, say, 4 minutes. They pop up at the beginning, 2 minutes, and 4 minutes. And just the simple act of making people mindful has an enormous impact on their showering behaviors. And so we've seen shower times almost halve in most cases. The people that are showering for 8 minutes, quite comfortably reducing their time down to 4 minutes. So it's really doing its job. And when people are taking 4 minute showers, they're saving water, they're saving energy, and they're saving on their bills. And wow. And the bills can be quite substantial.
0: Yeah. So I go back to the old way when we never had hot water. We had to have one of those little heaters where you, and
1: right.
0: It heated up a reserve tank. When that was empty,
1: yep.
0: That was it. There was no more hot water. So
1: yep.
0: In our household, we had a bath. So first
1: right.
0: In got the hot water, and the last one out got the dirty cold water. So,
1: right.
0: So now I guess with all the modern facilities we have, we can have hot water the whole time.
1: Yeah, there's an endless. I mean, there's instantaneous gas heaters. There's heaters now with very large tanks. They're very efficient. They're a lot more efficient. But the old days of running out of hot water for many households, that's a thing of the past. So when people have got plenty of hot water, they sort of jump in the shower. And they just kind of while away the time. They think about their day. They think about all sorts of things. And they just lose track of time. They just have really long showers without really thinking about what the impact of that might be.
0: So ShowerStar, is that something we can purchase?
1: Yes. It's a small product. It's sort of about the size. It would fit in the palm of most people's hands. And it just fixes onto the shower pipe. You can buy them on Amazon Australia, and yeah, you just hop onto Amazon, and if you search ShowerStar, they'll pop up there.
0: Well, sounds like a great invention, especially for those who have multiple females in the household. I know I just used to have a male that would stand under there for 10 minutes anyway, just because he liked to be keep warm. But it sounds like a fabulous product and something that we should be very mindful of. Particularly here in Brisbane, we are very conscious about saving water at all times.
1: Well,
0: Okay,
1: terrific.
0: well, Bernie, I want to thank you so very much for coming on the program today and telling us about Shower Star and how we can keep our energy and water usage down.
1: Perfect. Thank you so much for the opportunity and your time.
0: Thank you so very much. And we've been speaking with Bernie Enby, Shower Star inventor, and he's from Perth in Western Australia.
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0: As wage costs and payday super rules bite, tradies are urged to invest in digital infrastructure. New wage pressures and payday super requirements are increasing pressure on trade businesses, with Tradify urging tradies to strengthen systems that reduce admin and support growth. The proposed permanent $20,000 instant asset write-off gives eligible small businesses greater certainty to invest in physical assets, while cloud software subscriptions remain separate business expenses. By combining eligible technology investments with digital systems that improve efficiency, Tradify says tradies can reduce compliance pressure, streamline operations, and create capacity to take on more work. And joining us in the studio, we have Alex Turner, Tradify Ambassador and Managing Director of Turnco Building and Maintenance. Originally from the central west of New South Wales, Alex started his journey into building and construction as an apprentice bricklayer. After finishing his trade in bricklaying, he jumped straight into a carpentry apprenticeship and has never looked back. Over the following years, Alex obtained an abundance of first-hand experience working in new homes, renovations, commercial and maintenance work, all while completing his Diploma of Project Management and his Cert IV in Building and Construction. In January 2022, Alex made the leap to start Turnco Building and Maintenance, starting with himself and an old Hilux. The rest, as they say, is history. Alex created Turnco Building and Maintenance to provide high-quality work from tradespeople you can trust in your home or property. So, welcome to the program, Alex. How are you today?
1: Good, thanks, Irene. How are you?
0: Not too bad, but I'm just a little bit confused because I know wage costs have gone up everywhere and payday super rules really affect you guys. So, can you tell me a little bit about investing in digital infrastructure? What does that mean to you?
1: Yeah, absolutely. A little bit about sort of myself and what we do. We do small scale renovations, bathrooms, wet area renovations, a lot of strata and contracting as a builder. We've got a crew of eight, and previously we used to run all our admin side of things, you know, with spreadsheets and just off the top of my head and in various notebooks and stuff, which takes a lot of time. We used to miss a lot of things. Over the last 18 months, we've migrated into Tradify as our job management system and a couple of other little systems to really get us on top, which has been great in that time. You know, we've actually tripled our revenue and I've got a lot of time back. It's not just out of my head. All our crew can be on the same page and all our compliances are taken care of for us, really, in that sense.
0: So that means you carry all of this stuff around with you. Well, I would say your laptop or even your mobile phone.
1: Yeah, exactly. Me being the director of the company, I use the web-based platform a lot more than anyone else. But for the boys on site, it's just on their phone. So if you schedule them a job the night before, an hour before, they get an alert, they know where to go, they click on the job, it opens the job pack. Anyone that's been to the job before them, if someone started the job for any reason or what may happen, whoever's measured up, etc., all that information is actually just on their phone. It's just on their phone. It's so easy to access. You can see what's happened before, you can see any issues that might be, you can see what needs to happen, and it just takes the guesswork out of it.
0: It saves battling the spreadsheet that you've got pinned down on the back of the ute or down on the, you know, a brick in this corner and a brick in the other corner to hold it down so you can just, you know, measure up and see. And then probably you've got accurate recordings of what changes have been done.
1: Yeah, that's exactly right. One of the biggest changes for us, as I said, we do a lot of real estate strata contracting, is if there's a dispute or you need to be able to prove something evidence-based. It could be, we could have done a job a year ago. We just jump onto that job, look at the notes, say, actually, here you go, this is our evidence. That's really helped massively in that sense.
0: Okay, so can you tell me, there's the proposed permanent $20,000 instant asset write-off. What is that all about?
1: Basically, any asset you add to your business up to $20,000 is an instant write-off. You could buy, a lot of tradies think about buying things such as a ute or, a big piece of equipment that you might need. I think a lot of people forget it can be your office infrastructure, which can really help you too. It can be laptops, tablets, phones, anything you need in that regard.
0: So have you found this to be really beneficial for your business?
1: Absolutely. We've tripled our revenue in the time that we've sort of implemented all these little systems and things. We've been able to scale our crew and everyone understands exactly what's going on. So it's been massively beneficial.
0: And so that means you've increased staff with your business as well?
1: Yeah, exactly. We've increased staff and it's made training much easier too. I don't have to be on every job all the time now, and it really gives our boys a bit of independence.
0: Well, sounds absolutely amazing. Why has it taken so long to get to this stage?
1: I'm not sure. I wish it didn't, but I guess it's just education. No one really teaches you this side of business at trade school, and it's all trial and error, but I wish we picked it up a lot sooner.
0: So is there somewhere, a website where someone can go to learn about what you're doing? So, I mean, other businesses that are starting up or having difficulties, how do they find out about this opportunity?
1: Look, I think the best thing to do is jump onto the Tradify website, either, get a free trial or book a call with a Tradify expert. They give you all your onboarding and training for free, and it's the best way to have a look at it. You're not paying anything to do a trial and have a couple of sessions with them.
0: Well, it sounds absolutely amazing, Alex. I want to thank you so much for taking time. I know you're busy. I can hear equipment going in the background, hammers or something. So thank you so very much for spending some time with us and explaining a little bit about this to us.
1: Perfect. Thanks for having us on.
0: You're welcome. We've been speaking with Alex Turner, Tradify Ambassador and Managing Director of Turnco Building and Maintenance. And that now brings us to the close of this week's Focus program. Thank you to our guest today, and thank you to you, our listener, for joining us. I'm Irene Belden-Tavutavu, and I'll look forward to your company again next week at the same time, Thursdays at noon on Community Radio 4EB. And don't forget, our women's luncheon is here at the studio this Saturday from 12:30 p.m. This is a free event for women and girls with an opportunity to meet our broadcasters and other listeners. And if you'd like to be a guest on this program, you could organise that by calling the office on 32408600 and speak to our reception staff. Alternately, you could email an expression of interest to info@4eb.org.au. Our music today was from Hangaya, an Inner Mongolian folk rock group based in Beijing, and they specialise in a blend of Mongolian folk music and more modern styles such as punk rock. The songs incorporate traditional folk lyrics as well as original compositions and are sung in Mongolian and Mandarin. And we're going to close the program today with Ziga Ziga. And if you'd like to listen to the program again, please visit the 4EB website for programs on demand and select Focus. 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

0: Hello, hello, and welcome to Fair Comment, news and current affairs reflecting the diversity of Australia, connecting people from all around the nation on the Community Radio Network. Fair Comment is brought to you by Radio 4EB in Meanjin, Brisbane. I'm Eduardo Jordan, and this week on the show...
1: In Australia, three times more grade 12 students took health PE than a language for grade 12. And I think it's really concerning, and I felt at the time it was deeply concerning, that Australia was three times more sovereign capability, you know, focused on PE than language.
0: An event in Brisbane highlighted why Australians should learn a new language, and it's not just because of the cultural experience. We have all the details. And also today...
2: It's a bit of a, I guess, a bit of a hot topic in some ways, because it's obviously it's always been treated as women's business, and so... Men haven't been involved at all, and it's been something that girls will talk to about their mums or their aunties or their cousins.
0: A campaign is raising awareness on periods and is releasing resources for First Nations and multicultural communities. We explore the reflections of a First Nations woman into the topic. Stay with us for this and more on Fair Comment.
3: That's Fair Comment.
0: But first... Australia and Indonesia have strong ties politically and socially, and these ties are getting stronger. This year, both nations signed the Treaty of Jakarta, where they are elevating cooperation in defence and mutual consultation. Since Australia's recognition of Indonesian independence following the Second World War, Australian-Indonesian relations have been important for both nations through trade, defence and education, and range of other social activities. Yet despite the proximity to Indonesia, there are concerns the importance of better connections between Australia and Indonesia have been neglected. To SCR's contributor Stephen Hill asked Charles Darwin University Associate Vice Chancellor Dr. Nathan Franklin how effective the current government has been in engaging with Indonesia.
4: Things are at a very good point. We had a very good relationship with the last few presidents on the ministerial level, government to government level, and on a people to people level. We're at a pretty good point. It has been highlighted that there's a few people in the parliament, people like Luke Gosling, who represents the Seat of Solomon in the Northern Territory. Chris Bowen has also been a student of Indonesian language. And, of course, Penny Wong with a Malaysian background, speaking Bahasa Melayu, which is a very, very similar language to Indonesian. So that's seen very positively by the Indonesians.
5: So one issue has been bilateral trade. Greg Barton observing that Australia trades less with Indonesia, a nation of 280 million people, than it does with Singapore and New Zealand. Are there ways in which Australia could boost its economic relationship with Indonesia?
4: There's always opportunities. Private sector is, they operate in their own way, and it's up for the governments of both jurisdictions to provide a good regulatory framework for businesses to operate safely, because in business there is no insurance apart from your regular institutions like going to the police and the courts and stuff like that. So sovereign risk is very important for the business sector and understanding how business is done. But Indonesia, as you just mentioned, is 280 million people, and we do less business with them than places like New Zealand. But you've got to remember, New Zealand has a lot of cultural and historical similarities to Australia. So it's about familiarity, and that takes time. So Indonesia has been a democracy since 1998, and so its institutions are strengthening, and it's a free market, open economy. And so it just takes time for the business to work out how to do business in a different country. But, yeah, the future does look bright, and Indonesia's middle class is probably 60 to 70 million people and growing. And so that's a significant market to tap into. It's just for the private sector, with the government support on both sides, to get all those moving parts moving in the right way to capitalise on that potential.
5: So last week we heard the news of a 10-year jail sentence for the owner of Gojek, who was the former education minister. There have been claims from his supporters that the prosecution is politically motivated. Are there concerns that this could affect the investor environment in Indonesia?
4: Those sort of things, there's always internal politics, and it's hard to know exactly what the reasons behind that were. While he was probably Indonesia's best-known entrepreneur, I think he will launch a legal appeal and it could be overturned. But we'll see where this goes, because it is a very fluid issue. It doesn't send a very good signal to people who want to invest in certain parts of the economy, particularly the digital and online media platform. I mean, it doesn't mean things are that bad for the business sector. It just means that they need to be careful, and that they need to know what they're investing in and who partners and and what they're going to be doing in Indonesia. So this was an Indonesian national who was a former minister who's probably fallen foul in a few political ways, and they found enough to sentence him to 10 years in prison.
5: With the shift from Jokowi to Prabowo, we're seeing Indonesia develop a more nationalist foreign policy posture. Does this provide opportunities for Australia and Indonesia to work together?
4: It does. Look, governments change in their nationalistic outlook. There's always opportunities and business opportunities to be had, and also trying to help Indonesia achieve its developmental goals. They've got this Golden Indonesia objective by 2045. That's to celebrate 100 years of independence from the Dutch. That's only 19 years away. So Indonesia is very hungry for foreign investment. And you see the president, Prabowo, traveling the world, doing business deals with anyone and anyone he can. Presidents and heads of states and heads of governments are going to Indonesia more and more. People are looking at Indonesia very seriously for two-way investment, two-way trade.
5: So while we talk a lot about building the relationship with Indonesia, we're also seeing a decline in the number of universities and schools providing Bahasa Indonesia language training. What would you recommend Australia do to encourage more people to learn the language?
4: This has been a trend that's been going on for about 3 decades. The governments at all jurisdictions, state, territory, and also the federal government, have to invest over the long term in language teachers at primary school, middle school, and high school, and that has to translate into universities. We won't get large numbers for many years coming through. And the other thing is, too, other languages have become more popular, like Korean. So it's not just that we say that Asian languages are on the decline, but Korean language has shown the opposite. And part of that's got to do with soft power, you know, the

0: opportunities to go to Indonesia and bring Indonesians to Australia so that we can strengthen more and more the people-to-people links and give people a reason to learn Indonesian just beyond the kind of government rhetoric.
1: That was Dr. Nathan Franklin from Charles Darwin University speaking with 2SCR's Stephen Hill. 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Come on, Victor.

0: Language is more than a way of communication. It's providing employability skills needed for critical jobs. It's what an academic says after launching the third Language Experience Day at the University of Queensland, where young Australians experience why language is critical. The event hosted more than 400 Year 9 students. And for the first time in 8 years, students are more interested in studying another language across Southeast Queensland. To chat more about the event, I asked Director of External and Industry Engagement at UQ, Dr. Angie Nax, what the event is about.
1: Yeah, so this is the third annual Go Borderless Language Experience Day. It's an event that I came up with about 3 years ago, aimed specifically at grade 9 students in Queensland schools. The idea is to bring grade 9 students in. Grade 9 is the last year, for those who don't know, in Queensland of compulsory language education. And so it's the last time that students have the joy of being in a language classroom and that everybody's in a language classroom in their cohort. Might be different languages, but they have a shared experience. So it's the last time that we can capture students in that moment of language learning and speak to them about the value and importance of continuing learning a language into grade 12 and then into university and the rest of their life. Because we've really been facing a national crisis. Many of the universities have been forced to shut down language programs. Some of the big universities like University of Tasmania no longer offer

0: any language programs at all. In 2023, which is the year that we really kind of galvanized and started to do this work of outreach, in Australia, three times more grade 12 students took health PE, like PE, than a language for grade 12. And universally, sovereign capability is measured by compulsory education levels and who's studying what. And I think it's really concerning, and I felt at the time it was deeply concerning, that Australia was three times more sovereign capability focused on PE and fitness than language, given that we are positioned so acutely in an Asian space and that all of our neighbors speak languages other than English. Mm-hmm. And so we had a very generous benefactor who offered to pay for our very first event, which was in 2024. So it really spoke to us and said, wow, this is something that teachers want and schools need. Absolute key to this event is that we limit schools to 20 students each to make sure that we can really spread the message about the value of language learning to more schools and talk about the things that they've been thinking about around employability and what you learn in a language classroom. That's not just the words, but rather those capabilities that we as language speakers know that you get. So intercultural competency, but resilience, the ability to solve tough problems, to think on your feet. There's nothing better for training somebody to be agile and have the ability to solve problems on their feet and to show resilience than asking them to stand up and doing an oral presentation in a language that is not their mother tongue. So that part, that kicked off a broader piece of work. A parallel part of this outreach then began in schools, working with teachers, school leaders, and colleagues, teaching them how to talk about languages and employability. That's not something that we're taught at school, usually, at university. So the next year, that was last year, we sold out even faster. And we started to have contact with schools that are a bit further away from low SES areas, so that this becomes more of an inclusive event, and that schools with students don't necessarily see language learning and university and things like that as being part of what's open to them. The thing that we offer, I think, that makes this an exciting event as well, is that right now, while we're talking, the students are all off learning a language.
1: So what's the feedback overall from the participants here about, opening and learning a language?
0: It's always really exciting and kind of challenging to try and kind of hedge to make sure that the messaging is just right, but also that we're, providing students with learning experiences that they want to have. And every year, it's something different that they find value in. This year is the first year that we are, it's the second year that we're playing the card game, which is a language learning employability card game based on Uno. This year, it was really, one of the students said, this is such a vibe. I think that means colloquially, they were really getting into it. And I judge engagement and student appreciation for something by engagement. So every single one of them we're playing. What we are seeing is we're starting to see what we call grow through. So I have a really, really wonderfully engaged student, Zika. He's in his third year of international studies in Spanish. He came to first language experience day. He came from Indooroopilly State High and had been in the Spanish immersion program and then had been unsure about taking Spanish to grade 12, but he did. Then continued his Spanish studying with us, and he will be going on exchange next semester to Chile. And we'll be doing a very large internship with one of Australia's high commissioners in Latin America, and aims to join DFAT on graduation. And that's a student in grade 9 who didn't think or see the value of taking his Spanish further. So I do think that we are finding traction, and the students are really enjoying it.
1: You mentioned about languages being very critical in the workforce. How do you see the workforce, including workers with language skills?
0: I mean, I think that the fact that the federal government's inquiry into Asian capability and language learning has picked up on something that, those of us who are in languages have known for a while. While Australia has a very multicultural, multilingual community, our actual workforce development, they're the ones who are going to replace you and I when we get too old to work, right? They have very often lost any additional language skills that they had prior to starting school. And we are seeing an absolute dearth in language uptake, as I explained. And people think, oh, that's fine, we've got plenty of migrants. But what they don't realize is that we're also a continuously maturing migrant community, meaning that these, a big portion of the students who are in school now, they're the Australian-born children of migrants. And so they're not being taught language at home, and they're not taking language in school. We have those students who speak a heritage language at home, they're still not taking language for grade 12. And maybe, I don't know about you, but we speak Spanish at home. My husband's Latin American, and my son is really, really great at speaking, but he definitely has a weakness in Spanish in terms of reading and writing, right? Because we speak Spanish at home, and we go to Uruguay every year, but we don't have the material resources necessarily to provide him with reading and writing materials. As parents, we're not, sort of equipped to do that. And so if he doesn't learn Spanish in school, he wouldn't be fit to use Spanish in the workplace because he could only speak it. He couldn't communicate in a written form or read a written form in a way that offers high value. And so, yes, we do have a very large migrant community, but their children aren't just these sort of magic pills to sorting out our language needs. In fact, they're becoming more monolingual than their parents' generation. And I think that is incredibly sad, but also incredibly dangerous. And we've got ourselves into a position where the generation that is moving into the critical workforce now don't have the language skills that our country needs in 20 years' time, right? So it's really short-sighted to think that we're fine now, but now needs to retire at some point, and the future is not coming through with what we need. And so, as we have a community conversation about how many people are coming in to Australia, part of that then is understanding that there is a really critical skill that we're also going to be limiting. It is something that's really important, but I think in the age of AI, what people don't realize is there are all these new skills and things that AI can do. Great. But what people don't think about is that the future is, in fact, human. In the age of AI.
1: That was Director of External and Industry Engagement at UQ, Dr. Angie Nags.

0: Welcome back to Fair Comment on the Community Radio Network. Up to our last story. A national campaign by women's health organization Jean Hales is working to normalize period conversations, remove shame, and empower families through culturally diverse and multilingual resources. Talking Periods is designed to address the systemic stigma impacting the education, income, and health of many Australians. The campaign provides information in English, Punjabi, Vietnamese, and Arabic, with more languages to come. Jaja Wurrung woman Rhiannon Frika joined the campaign and says the role of culture and community are critical to talk about these issues. Ms. Frika reflects about this and more with Radio Adelaide's contributor, Taylor Biskik.
1: It's a bit of a, I guess, a bit of a hot topic in some ways, because it's obviously it's always been treated as women's business, and so men haven't been involved at all, and it's been something that girls will talk to about their mums or their aunties or their cousins. And so I think that has been traditionally sort of how it's been viewed, but I feel like going forward, it makes more sense to have support from the whole community instead of just from one section. And so for me, I have a young son, and it's important for me to have those conversations with him so that he feels comfortable and equipped to be able to support the people in his life who have periods.
2: What was your experience growing up with conversations around periods?
1: It was quite awkward. I was one of the youngest people in my friendship group to start my period. And so by the time it started, it wasn't a surprise, but it was kind of a surprise. And so I definitely had leaned more heavily on my mum, you know, to get her support and talk about it. And my dad sort of just was along for the ride, and he didn't really know what he was doing.
2: What do you think are the main reasons or barriers that prevent people from having conversations about their period, particularly maybe within these sorts of traditional family or cultural dynamics?
1: You know, it's something that's very clearly split into women's business. So men just don't get involved. It's nothing that they even think about. It's just not even on their radar. And so it can be quite isolating. And particularly, you know, depending on the relationships that you have with your community, if you don't have those people to talk to, then it can make it really, really difficult because you don't have that support.
2: How does the campaign's push for that universal family discussions respect and, I guess, adapt to these traditional cultural boundaries?
1: It's one of those things where it's sort of there's a bit of a tension, because you have the cultural, you have the traditional, but in terms of what is good for people in general is being able to broaden those conversations. And so I think, I mean, cultures shift and change over time, and there are things that you want to retain, but then there are other things that it would be more beneficial if things could progress.
2: There is that big sentiment about how talking periods is everyone's business. Why do you think it's important for everyone to be part of the conversation?
1: There shouldn't be shame. There shouldn't be stigma. It shouldn't be isolating. People who have periods once a month, it's going to happen. And so for them to know that they've got the support around them, I think really helps, because otherwise, you know, it's not a super fun thing that happens. It's a bit uncomfortable, or it's a bit painful, or you don't kind of know if, you know, what's happening for you is normal. So they talk about how it takes a really long time to get diagnosed with endometriosis and other sort of period-related issues, because I guess nobody really talks about it and people feel ashamed, and I think that's really sad. And I think if we can, you know, address that and have those conversations be open and just get everybody talking about it, get everybody on board, then it's just going to make everything so much easier.
2: What kind of conversations around periods are happening between you and the young people in your family?
1: So my daughter is almost six, and I think the first time she saw blood, she was just like, oh no, you're hurt. And I'm like, oh no, actually I'm not hurt. And then we had a conversation about it, just, you know, in very general terms. I was like, you know, this is something that happens and I'm not injured or anything. It's fine. It's normal. She's very kind of fascinated. And I think it means hopefully that by the time she starts her period, she's not going to be afraid or scared or worried. You know, she'll feel comfortable talking to me and talking to her dad and potentially even talking to her brother. And so I got my first period started when I was in high school, and I had to go to the office and ask for a pad, and I didn't really know how to use it. And it was just really embarrassing. And if that's a trauma that I can prevent my daughter from going through, that would be great. I was talking to one of my friends, and she has a daughter who's about to start her period sort of any day now. And she was like, oh yeah, I've got a period pack in her school bag. So she's got, you know, a spare pair of undies, and she's got a pad, and she knows how to use it. And I was just like, oh man, if I'd had that, that would have been so good, because then I wouldn't have had to have that super embarrassing conversation with, you know, a random teacher at the front office. So Yeah, I think that's definitely something that I'm going to do for my daughter.
2: What would you like to see change in order to address menstrual inequity and just the stigma around periods in general?
1: I feel like we've got a lot of sort of conservative older people kind of, you know, setting the agenda for a lot of things. And I think back in the earlier days, talking about periods was absolutely not something that, you know, was accepted. And so I think we really need to push for it. And it's like, it's a normal thing. It happens pretty much every single, you know, woman at some point in her life is probably going to have a period. And it needs to be normal and it needs to be recognized. And there needs to be supports in place. We want to fight against the misinformation that comes out and just have that support be there and just don't let people sort of, you know, try and brush it under the rug or pretend it's not happening or say, well, it doesn't impact on me, so I shouldn't have to be, you know, shouldn't have to listen. It's a fairly personal thing that happens, but it's also something that happens to a lot of people. It doesn't have to be perfect. You don't have to be the most educated person, you know, on the topic of periods to be able to have those conversations. Just normalize it. It's just part of everyday life.
0: Jaja Wurrung woman and lawyer Rhiannon Fricker there, speaking with Radio Adelaide's Taylor Biscake. And that's it for the show today. Thanks so much for your company. Fair Comment respects Aboriginal and Torres Strait Islander elders throughout Australia and the continuing contribution they make through the custodianship of their lands. Fair Comment is produced at Radio 4EB in Mianjin, Brisbane, where we share the world with you. 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I'm Eduardo Jordan. It's been a real privilege being with you today. 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
0: That was Abandoned by JK47. 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
1: A content note for any First Nations peoples listening in. Today's episode contains discussions and depictions of addiction, murder, and genocide. We ask you that you go gently and please tune in and out as you need. The full show notes and archive will be available online for you. We'd also like to extend this content warning to our general audience. Today's show mentions systems of oppression largely.
0: This year marks 50 years of NAIDOC and 25 years of the award-winning Beyond the Bars, one of Australia's only live prison broadcasts. Beginning in 2002, the program is held at every NAIDOC and gives voice to Aboriginal and Torres Strait Islander inmates incarcerated in Victoria's prisons.
1: Latest figures by the Australian Bureau of Statistics in 2020 indicate that the Aboriginal imprisonment rate in New South Wales is nearly 10 times the non-Aboriginal imprisonment rate. This past April marked 35 years since the Royal Commission into Aboriginal Deaths in Custody handed down its final report, with 339 recommendations to address the alarming number of Aboriginal and Torres Strait Islander deaths in custody. Since then, at least 630 people have died in custody, and not a single state, territory, or federal authority has been held accountable.
0: The situation is echoed in the words of the late Paulie from Beyond the Bars 5. Aboriginal people have been in brick and barbed wire all over Australia since Federation. We can take our shit right back to the First Fleet. My philosophy is, it's a white man's world, and it's a black man's jail.
1: Before we begin today's episode, we hold this truth collectively. We are broadcasting on unceded Gadigal land in Rathfern right now, the birthplace of black theatre in this country, and a site for resistance and resilience for First Nations people.
0: This land has been in the hands of generations of Gadigal custodians for thousands of years before us, and it will continue to be in their hands long after us.
1: Long before and long after the carceral system and all our exploitative settler colonial projects, this will be a meeting place for sharing Aboriginal knowledge, stories, and song.
0: We're incredibly privileged to be part of that storytelling today and every day at FBI Radio.
1: We cross now to Shirley Hood, Tash Norris, and Nayuka Hood at the Dame Phillies Frost Centre.
2: Happy NAIDOC 2026. My name is Jamie Lee. I'm a proud Gunajamara woman, and you're listening to Beyond the Bars 2026 radio broadcast live from Dame Phillies Frost Centre.
3: That's great, Jamie Lee. Happy NAIDOC.
2: Yeah, happy NAIDOC, everyone. Yeah. I just had the honour of helping with our smoking ceremony, and we got the fire roaring.
4: Not helping. I think you actually did the fire. Yeah, it was all you. Yeah.
2: Well, it was an honour. So yeah.
3: And that was really great because it was beautiful because a fire is a full on piece of our culture, and it's really because it can be really powerful, but it can be really soft as well.
2: Yeah. Well, it gives life and warmth, and you know, it's got the healing properties with the gum leaves and the smoke and everything like that. Like it without that, like, where would we be?
3: Yeah, that's right. And I noticed, I really loved the way that you were blowing the fire, giving the oxygen.
2: Yeah, I was giving my all, you know, like I was giving because, like, you know, it takes all the bad from us. So I was just trying to put everything that I had into that fire so that we had it going because the lighter was dead.
3: Yes. Yeah. No, that's brilliant. And that's what you got to do, hey?
2: Yeah.
3: You know, and because it felt special, didn't it?
2: I felt really special. It was really moving for me.
3: Because I love the smell of the leaves.
2: So good.
3: All coming together.
2: Beautiful.
3: Exactly. I'm gonna let somebody else come and sit here. Come and have a yarn. Yeah. Yes. Yes.
5: Right. I'm going to move my bum too.
2: No, no, no. Nah, stay.
5: Yeah. All right.
4: Yeah, introduce yourself, sis.
6: Right. Yeah, introduce yourself.
7: So I'm Trina Lee Sinopan Hyphen Austin. A shout out to Grisbara, Ganaka, and and Mason, my baby, and my nan, and my mom, and my sisters. Hello. I'll say happy NAIDOC week too.
5: Yeah.
7: Where am I going to? Which one?
5: You do whatever.
7: Okay.
5: I don't know.
7: Yeah,
5: go on, read it. Say what you want to say.
7: Oh, yeah, and you're listening to Beyond the Bars 2026, coming to you from DPFC, here on 3CR Community Radio, 855 AM, digital radio.
5: Yeah.
4: Yeah.
5: Yeah. Oh, this is mad. So, we all get a bit. I love this.
4: How do you girls make yourselves deadly in here? What do you do? How do you make yourselves feel deadly?
5: I sing. Oh yeah, I do the drama. I keep connected to my culture with the girls in here. You know, I mean, we've got AHU, so we've got the Aboriginal Healing Unit with Elizabeth Morgan. Woo.
4: Yeah.
5: You know, they keep us strong in here.
4: What kind of programs do you do?
5: So we do AOD. We do we just do yarn and circles, stuff like that. We keep our art and stuff like that. Like we keep really in touch with like who we are in here, and it's a good opportunity for people like me that didn't get to grow up in that stuff.
7: We get to do cooking.
5: We get to guess.
7: We have traditional games day coming up on Wednesday. What else? We got to do dancing, so shout out to Radical Dancers. Gonna be doing that. Yeah, girls are gonna be doing that too.
5: Yeah. We get I think we have like an official day for NAIDOC week as well.
8: Makita Taylor, I'm a Noongar Yamadi Yoga from Perth, WA.
9: This is my first time over here in Victoria and first time in DPFC. I've been in for 5 months now, but yeah, I like how very culturally this prison runs. Like, we have a lot of Aboriginal healing programs that we do here, and it just keeps us all connected and helps us stay connected with our culture.
7: Yeah.
9: But happy NAIDOC, and I hope you all have a good week.
3: That's it. How important is keeping connected to your culture?
5: That's so important.
9: Very important. Like, you know, as I'm an Aboriginal woman, I've felt very disconnected from my culture for years due to the environment and the lifestyles that we live in the outside. So it is very important to be connected to our culture and, you know, keep it going, I guess, you know, because we don't really know much about our culture.
3: Yeah, exactly. Yeah. And it must be hard, like, we do all this concrete.
9: Yeah.
3: You know, like, do you have people who come in and do programs?
9: You say.
5: Yeah, we got a lot. We got Elizabeth Morgan House to come in. They do a lot of really good programs for us.
9: And AHU people.
5: Yeah.
9: But I would like, I reckon we should do someone that comes in and teaches us language, you know?
5: Yes.
9: Like, that's the most important thing of our culture, and that's a way to, you know, the language needs to keep us going, I guess.
3: That is so true.
5: I've actually never felt as more in touch with my culture as I have behind bars, and it's really unfortunate. I wish there was a lot more opportunity and support for us girls and us men out there, but, you know, if I just keep doing what we can do and then pass it on, always got to remember we've got to pass that stuff on.
7: Yeah, not just only for, like, us, like, the women and the men, but also for, like, the young ones they don't get, like, you know, stuck, into the, trap of, like, say, hypothetically, the streets get them.
9: Yeah.
7: And, like, that's okay. We make mistakes, but also remember just how we go about it next time, do you know what I mean?
9: And learn from our mistakes.
7: Yes, that's it.
9: Yeah,
3: that's right. And, I mean, because anyone can make those mistakes, hey?
7: Yeah.
3: You know, and it's all about how you sort of handle it then recover from that, isn't it?
7: Yeah, that's right, Arnie. So never have regrets, I feel. Like always make mistakes. Like, just... learn from what you do. Roll with the punches. Yeah, I like that one. Good one, Amber.
3: Yeah, that's it, mate.
9: It's about getting back up and doing it, you know, better and different.
7: Don't kick yourself down all the time.
3: You can take a hit.
9: That's right.
3: That's exactly right, isn't it?
9: Yeah.
3: it's unfortunate, but we've all had to sort of learn how to take a few hits and, you know, roll with the punches and dodge all the sin.
7: Yes.
3: You know.
10: We're built for it. We're built for it. We are tough. We are one tough mould.
3: Yeah, and that's true, eh? You know, it's shocking that we've had to be tough, but we're lucky we know that. We've got that in us.
5: Yeah. No, we're all fighters. We're all fighters and we can take it and we can give it just as much, you know, if not 10 times better. And when we're standing up and, you know, we're in that place where we actually really want to be, you know, it all we look back on it, it's all worth it. It's all worth it and it's just part of our story. So
11: I think we carry that in our genetics from our ancestors, our resilience.
5: Yeah,
7: 100%.
5: Right. My mum always says that I have her mum in me, like a lot of the music, with my strength, with everything that we go through. So I feel like it just gets passed down, and it's really beautiful, honestly. Yeah. But we just got it in us. It's DNA. We can't explain it.
4: Yeah, genes run strong.
5: Yep.
7: Like we're made for it. We're made for it. Yeah.
3: I love that.
4: Sis, do you want to say anything?
12: Hi, my name's Carly. Oh, sorry. Hi, my name's Carly. I'm a proud Walla Madigal woman. Happy NAIDOC week. I'm not a huge talker, so
9: that's all right.
5: Go with it. She's a deadly painter, but
12: I love my painting. I love all my creative stuff.
4: Do you
12: want
4: to describe
12: stuff.
4: One of your paintings? Do you have a favourite?
12: Not really a favourite, but I do a lot of geometrical animals.
4: Oh, nice.
12: I think I express myself better through art and being creative than I do verbally.
3: That's great. What colours are you using?
12: I haven't sort of found like something that I just stick with. So I've got some paintings that are all the earthy tones, and then I've got others that are like more pastels, and then prime colours. Like I haven't got a set thing that I just work with. I'm a little bit all over the place, but I've got to the point where you can see a painting and you know it's mine. So
4: that's good. You've got a signature, signature style.
12: Yeah, you can spot my art. It's just there's no set colour schemes.
4: Yeah. Are you guys involved in the Torch?
12: Yep.
4: So do you put your paintings in?
12: Yeah, I do.
4: Awesome. Yeah, that's gonna be good. I got to check that out.
10: What does a paint forget?
4: What's your name? What do you put on the Torch for your paintings?
12: My name's Carly with a K.
4: Yeah.
12: And to get involved with Torch, we just sign up with them, basically. She comes in every 2 weeks. You can go in, introduce yourself, tell her who your mob is. She'll help you get more information on your mob. So it's a good way to sort of learn more about where you're from and your people. And, it's really simple. They're very...
4: So for somebody on the outside, if we wanted to purchase your art, so we just have to go to the Torch website.
12: I assume.
9: Yeah, because you can still do the Torch in the outside as well. You can carry it on out there,
12: And they have exhibitions.
9: As long as you get connected
12: well.
9: In here first.
4: Yeah. So you have to be connected in here first with the Torch, and then on the outside it continues. That's awesome.
9: They have do weaving sold? And everything.
12: I have sold, yeah.
4: That's really good.
3: That is an awesome thing that... that is out there, because it like you said, Bub, like some people only learn culture when they're inside, you know. So if that helps sort of evolve and find their culture within you, it's great that the Torch encourages that on the outside as well.
9: Or some people only find their talent when they're incarcerated, you know. Like a lot of us only find our talent in here.
12: I've never painted.
3: You never painted before?
12: No,
3: inside.
12: I've done like acrylic pouring, which is just pouring paint onto a canvas, but to actually sit down with a brush, I'd never done until I came in here.
9: And now you look at yourself and now,
12: paint
9: work.
12: All the time.
5: I personally never had any confidence when it comes to my music, but in here, like the girls just, they push it and they push it and they push it, because they know that it's something like all our talents, all of us, man, they can hear it, they can see it, they can feel it, and they don't let you give up on that, and they can encourage and build you up. Like we're really supportive in here, and it's just amazing.
4: So that you said you were a singer, yeah?
5: Yes. Yeah.
4: Do you think you'd be able to sing us something?
5: I definitely probably
4: Let's
5: could.
4: Let's do it.
5: Yeah. I could, yeah. But you know what? I don't know what I would sing, eh?
4: Well, you just want to think about it for a minute or so, and then we...
5: I think I know. Yeah, give me like 5 minutes, but I got something,
4: Too easy.
7: Yeah. Deadly. Yeah. It's just too deadly. Sweet. Good on you, Jamie. Yeah, sister. Yeah.
9: Do you want to introduce yourself?
7: Come on.
5: Yep, it was this. It's okay if you're not good at it. Just do it. You got it.
13: Hey, I'm Amber. You're listening to Beyond the Bars 2026. I'm not really much of a talker, but I'm from DPFC. Happy NAIDOC. Yeah. Happy NAIDOC to you, 2026.
5: Yeah, Amber.
13: Thank you.
9: Okay.
14: Great to be here. And
3: it's
5: what about you?
15: Hi, I think I'm on the wrong side of the fence, actually.
4: We're all on the wrong side of the fence.
15: I just want to say happy to the tribes and good luck with the future.
9: Yes. Deadly.
7: Happy NAIDOC, stay black, stay proud.
9: Okay, Jamie, give us...
7: loud.
5: Yeah, Jamie. All right. Come on, Jamie. All right. So I'm going to do a couple of Pink, Dear Mr. President, because I hold that really dear.
9: I love that song. Yeah.
5: Dear

some questions if we can speak honestly. What do you feel when you see all the homeless on the street? Who do you pray for at night before you go to sleep?

0: Deadly, deadly. I love that. Deadly, deadly. That was so good, Jamie.
1: Amazing.
2: Wow. That
0: gave me goosebumps.
2: I know, brought tears. That was really beautiful. And I love that you chose that one.
3: Yeah.
2: I mean,
3: there's a lot of reasons. I think we can all relate to why. Yeah,
2: absolutely. Yeah. And I think, like, we need to have a few more letters to our politicians.
3: Yeah.
2: To 100%. Speak about, you know,
3: the oppression,
2: what they've done.
3: The way that we've all been left, you know, like, it's,
2: Exactly. Yeah.
4: Heads up, this one has a language warning.

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1: This is what I have to say. I say, yeah, this is what I'm saying. Yeah, these are my sayings, man. These are my sayings. Yeah.

Good afternoon and a very, very warm welcome to A Wee Bit of Scotland here at Radio 4EB 98.1 FM on a Thursday afternoon, coming to you live today from Kangaroo Point, Brisbane, Australia. I'm your broadcaster, Amanda, and of course, as always, I am joined by the very talented Trish on panel. We are here with you today, as always, on a Thursday between 2 to 4pm, bringing you a little piece of our beloved Scotland straight into your home, car or workplace. Whether listening live or following along later online, we thank you for being a part of us this afternoon. So without further ado, let's get this show on the road, starting with our pipes and drums. And here is Rab's Wedding and Angus McKinnon by the Grampian Police Pipe Band.

0: Well, apologies for that, ladies and gentlemen. It is so hard to get good help. I do apologise for that.
1: That was a little bit off from the papers.
0: I do, a little bit of Bluetooth action. What we might do is we might move on to our next song, which is actually Scots Abroad, and we might come back to Rab's Wedding. Is that okay?
1: That's fine. You? We'll have Scots Abroad by the McCallmans.

0: Donald Shaw Ramsay. And once again, apologies for that little start there. We played just before that, we had The Scots Abroad by the McCalmonds, but I think we've got rid of all the technical gremlins now.
1: Well, I do love a bit of Katie Tunstall. So
0: just wasn't planned for today.
1: Just wasn't planned for today.
0: Anyway, you are listening to The Scottish Show on Radio 4EB 98.1 FM, and I'm Amanda, your broadcaster here. Hopefully that is the end of all our glitches and we can get on with a good show here this afternoon. It is a beautiful day here in Brisbane, and again, as always, I cannot believe it's been a month since we were here already. The time is just flying past. But I hope today finds you all happy and healthy. We don't actually have any birthdays this week. There's no members with birthdays in our coming week.
1: They're all staying forever young.
0: They are. So, yeah, that's an odd one to me. We've usually got at least one or two to wish happy birthday to. But if it is your birthday and we're not aware of it, wishing you a very happy birthday in this next coming week, and hope you celebrate royally.
1: Well, exactly. Yeah. It's a beautiful winter day, as you were saying, here in Brisbane. And over in Scotland, I'm sure it's equally as beautiful.
0: Oh, we'll have to do a weather check whilst we're going on here today. So we'll move on to some members of mention to mention. And members of mention is just a moment that we like to take here at Radio 4EB to thank and acknowledge some of our members who are also financial members of our Scottish group, without whom this show just wouldn't be possible. This week's members for mention are Bruce Wallace from Corporeau and Michelle Delaney from Graceville. So a massive heartfelt thank you to you for your continued financial support of our little Scottish community here at Radio 4EB that helps us to bring a wee touch of Scotland to radio airwaves each and every week. 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So I've got another little tune for you, and I love the name of this band. It's the song, or the tune, is called The Loch Ness Monster, and it's by the Whistlebinkies. How good is that? Love that. Enjoy.

0: that's a great little tune to get your toes a-tapping. That's The Loch Ness Monster by The Whistlebinkies. And apparently, The Whistlebinkies were formed in the late 1960s in Glasgow. And I love how they've come up with that name. I just think it's so funny. I don't know why, perhaps, it's called The Loch Ness Monster. But as I was just saying to Trish here, there has been another sighting of Nessie in this past week, apparently.
1: Well, I saw the circle, the big lines. They're circling things in the water. What's going on?
0: There was, and apparently it's a little bit more evidence to add to their archive. Whether or not Nessie will ever show her face is, you know, it's a mystery. We just may never know.
1: But, so how old is Nessie now? We were just discussing off air that, you know.
0: I'm not sure.
1: Are we talking generational?
0: We think so, unless, you know, original Nessie's maybe had some offspring and there now then. But whether or not it's true or not, it's a lovely part of our history there, and we will continue to be Nessie supporters.
1: Yes, most definitely.
0: Then it's just mentioning back there as well that those Whistlebinkies were formed in Glasgow. Now, Glasgow's in the spotlight again today.
1: Yes.
0: Because today, so we are on Thursday, 23rd of July, and today's the day where the Commonwealth Games kick off in Glasgow City. So this marks the second time Glasgow has hosted the Games following its successful 2014 event. That's 12 years, isn't it?
1: Well, we know my math isn't great, but yeah, so 12 years, because we're just discussing this. So 12 years Glasgow held the Games. Mm-hmm. And what time is it in the morning now?
0: So at the moment we're on it's 5:15 a.m. All right. At this point, so there won't be any. They might just be starting.
1: They might be getting excited and ready.
0: But yes. So this, of course, as I say, this is the second time, and it's been more streamlined this year, and it's making use of the existing venues, which are obviously world class because we used them before. So of course, they're world class and exceptional across the whole city, while still bringing together athletes from across the Commonwealth. They were originally planned to take place in Victoria here in Australia, if you remember. But unfortunately, that fell through due to the cost. And thankfully, Scotland were there to save the day. Woohoo!
1: Well, because they've been saving all their pennies.
0: Well, and we've already got it all built. So it was fantastic. And we're just very welcoming. So you know what? If you didn't want to have us, Scotland are more than happy to
1: have
0: you.
1: That's right. Grab the bagpipes, pass the haggis.
0: Indeed. So this year, 74 nations and territories will compete with more than 3,000 athletes taking part. Competitors will represent countries including Australia, Canada, England, Scotland, Wales, New Zealand, India, South Africa, Jamaica, Singapore, Malaysia, Nigeria, Fiji, and there's many, many more. I'm sure that was just a good little rundown to give you the...
1: Well, the good thing is the opening ceremony, everyone will have their name.
0: Yes.
1: As they march through.
0: And the sporting program features 10 sports and more than 200 medal events. Fans can enjoy athletics, swimming, cycling, artistic gymnastics, boxing, judo, netball, weightlifting, bowls, and some fast-paced basketball competition. I'm tired just reading that, quite frankly.
1: I know.
0: I need to lie down after that. But many of these events also include the integrated parasports, continuing the Commonwealth's commitment to an inclusive competition, which is fantastic to hear. So as the athletes and supporters arrive in Scotland, Glasgow's once again preparing to welcome and shine, celebrating not only elite sport, but also the friendship, cultures and shared history that have made the Commonwealth Games one of the most unique sporting events, which, you know, it's good. And I think they'll have a very good Scottish welcome. I think we'll be very excited to host them again, which is wonderful.
1: And who will be welcoming the athletes and dignitaries and entourage?
0: We're going to go and have a little bit more chat about that after, but I think we'll have a tune just to break it up. And just the time is just approaching 2:19 p.m. I'm getting it right today. And we're going to have a song now by Julie Fairless, and it's Touch the Sky. And we'll have a little bit more information about the Commonwealth Games when you return.

that there was Touch the Sky by Julie Fowlis, of course, from the soundtrack Brave. So you are back listening to Amanda here on the Scottish Show on Radio 4EB 98.1 FM. And we were just talking before that song about the Commonwealth Games being starting off today in Glasgow. And there's a very big talking point this year on the Games. And that talking point is the official mascot, who goes by the name Finny. Now, unfortunately, Finny is not able to do voice interviews with us because she's not too vocal today. But we are very lucky because we have Finny in the studio with us, sitting right next to me in part of the show. Now, she is this year's official mascot, and she happens to be, of course, the national animal of Scotland, a unicorn. It's so wonderful for you to be here today, Finny. Thank you for joining us. I have got some lovely pictures of Finny to pop up later after the show. I hope you'll enjoy. But Finny was created with the help of 76 children from over 24 schools across Glasgow, known as the Mascot Makers. And she has a lovely, colourful purple mane, which represents Glasgow's modern skyline. Her tartan on her reflects the official Games colours, and even her shoes include a silver flash celebrating the city's proud shipbuilding heritage. So it's all been very thought through. And Finny's name actually comes from the Glasgow's famous Finiston Crane, one of the city's best known landmarks, while her most distinctive feature is her unicorn horn, which happens to be a traffic cone. So if you know, you know, but if not, we will talk about that a little bit later. So let's get on with our next song, and this is I Will Go by North Sea Gas.

0: that was I Will Go by North Sea Gas. You're back listening to Amanda here on the Scottish Short Radio 4EB 98.1 FM. And the time is just coming up to 1:30, a few minutes before, here on a Thursday afternoon. And we were just talking about the Commonwealth Games mascot Finny, who is a unicorn this year. And she was named after the Finiston Crane, which is one of the most famous landmarks in Glasgow, standing 53 metres above Glasgow's River Clyde. And the Finiston Crane is one of the city's most iconic landmarks, like we've just said, and was built in the early 1930s. It was used to load heavy cargo like steam locomotives, engines and industrial machinery onto ships bound for destinations around the world. It's no longer in operation, but the crane remains a powerful symbol of Glasgow's shipbuilding heritage and one of the few giant cantilever cranes of its kind that are still standing today. So it's nice that they've given a nod for that. And of course, we mentioned that Finny has a traffic cone for their unicorn horn. And if you know, you know, the traffic cone has become very famous in Scotland because of that one statue in Glasgow, the Duke of Wellington. And since the 1980s, apparently, people have regularly placed that orange traffic cone on top of the statue's head. And what started as a prank has become a long-running tradition, and it's really is a symbol of the Glaswegian humour, I think. And it's become really iconic around the world, actually. It's gained some very international attention lately with the FIFA World Cup in Boston, when thousands of Scotland supporters, obviously the Tartan Army, and they brought one of Glasgow's best known traditions with them. And it was embraced so warmly by the Bostonians that it became a symbol of friendship between the two cities. And after the tournament, a specially decorated Glasgow traffic cone was flown to Boston, where Governor Maura Healey and Mayor Michelle Wu officially welcomed it in a ceremony. And I remember seeing that whilst flicking through the news one evening. And that cone has been used to promote the new Glasgow-Boston partnership and raise money for mental health charities too. So it's a good cause with that. And I just love that something as simple as a traffic cone can become known around the world as being very Scottish. And yeah, there's many a times if you've been on a night out and if you know, you know, you've got a traffic cone with you the next morning and you're not sure who's taken it and why. But yeah, it's a real thing. So I don't think you do that here in Australia quite as much, do you?
1: I plead the fifth. I know that's a very American thing to say,
0: sensible,
1: but I'd say there are. I'd say that could possibly be a thing.
0: Well, it will be now.
1: You let young people out, anything could happen.
0: So let's crack on with some more music. And this time we've got a classic from Andy Stewart, and it's called Lassie, Come and Dance With Me.

And dance with me. When the fiddlers start their tuning and the band begins to play, there is laughter in the music and a laddie's heart is gay. If the lassie of his fancy by his loving side will cling, when their hearts beat too

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I would like to be her laddie, but I'm awful, awful shy. So I hope that she can hear me, yes, I hope she's listening. Maybe she will be my...

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There's the fire of love for warming and a twinkle in your eye. When together we are dancing, living all a dream can bring. Dream of you and I romancing is the wonder that I sing. Oh, lassie, come and dance with me when stars begin to shine. Oh, lassie, come and

And that was Andy Stewart with Lassie, Come and Dance with Me. Well, that's a great proposition. Andy, if you're asking, I'm going to be dancing. So there we go. We're going straight into the next tune now. And this is by Ina Miller, and it's The Northern Lights of Old Aberdeen.

0: then, that was Ina Miller with the Northern Lights of Old Aberdeen. I do love her voice, and that's Ina Miller, who originated from Caithness. Now, we also came across another little thing to do with the Commonwealth Games, and it was yesterday that it was a dragon, a bit like, I think they're claiming it's very similar to Game of Thrones dragon, and it took to the skies in Glasgow. This was a
1: It is the Game
0: made,
1: of Thrones,
0: isn't
1: but
0: it?
1: But it is the Game of Thrones dragon. It's 23 kilos.
0: It is, and we were trying to get a connection between that. And
1: there is no connection.
0: We just feel they've just done it simply to celebrate the start
1: of the games. And why not?
0: It looks very cool.
1: Well, it's 8 metre wingspan.
0: Yeah.
1: Weighs 23 kilos. And I like other people.
0: Jet propelled, isn't it?
1: Propellers within its, like within its legs.
0: Yeah.
1: But within that moulding, because you think to yourself, yeah, okay, it must be the wings. But that was what the commentator was saying. No, it's not powered by its own wings. You don't, it's not that
0: it's
1: like
0: got
1: that.
0: Little engines
1: yeah.
0: on board.
1: Little
0: it looks
1: propellers.
0: Very cool. It must have been a really nice, it would have been a strange sight to see in the skies, to be fair. But it's quite incredible.
1: Sort of wondering, how do you alert air control, like at the airports? Please be aware.
0: Pass.
1: Low flying dragon.
0: True. That's very true. Now, on this day, so we are still on the 23rd of July, but way back in 1745, a young man stepped ashore on the west coast of Scotland with a dream of restoring the Stuart dynasty to the British throne. And his name was Charles Edward Stuart, or better known to most as Bonnie Prince Charlie. Charles was the grandson of the deposed King James VII of Scotland and second of England. For supporters of the Stuart cause, he represented the hope of returning their family to power after decades of exile. And on this day, he landed on the island of Oriski in the Outer Hebrides. Charles arrived with only a small group of companions and limited military support. And his advisor had warned him not to attempt an uprising, but he was a determined young chap, and he was determined to begin what became known as the Jacobite Rising of 1745. So he came with a plan. And at first, the response from Highland chiefs was uncertain, but Charles' determination persuaded supporters to join him. And then finally, in August, he raised his standard at Glenfinnan, making the formal beginning of the campaign.
1: Bonnie Prince Charlie.
0: It was, yes. And the Jacobite army quickly gained momentum, capturing Edinburgh and defeating government forces at the Battle of Prestonpans. And for a brief time, Bonnie Prince Charlie seemed close to achieving his ambition. But the advance into England unfortunately failed to attract the widespread support he had hoped for, and the Jacobite forces eventually retreated to Scotland. Their final defeat came at the very famous Battle of Culloden in April 1746. And after Culloden, Charles became a fugitive, and he managed to escape across the Highlands, helped by his loyal supporters, including one that most people have heard of, Flora MacDonald. And it became one of the most famous stories in Scottish history. Obviously, you know, the Speed Bonnie Boat.
1: Yeah, well, if you think about it, there's poetry, there's the music,
0: and that was him returned to exile, never again coming close to reclaiming the throne, unfortunately, but it was on this day.
1: Well, he's a bit like, was it Apollo 13 that never actually got to the moon? Like, I tried, but I didn't quite get there, yet he's so famous.
0: He is very famous. So with that, let's have another famous tune, and this is Scotland the Brave coming to you from the Gordon Highlanders.

0: and that was the Gordon Highlanders with Scotland the Brave. And I was waiting for it because I know it stops very suddenly and it's caught us unaware before, but we did it. Yay!
1: Well, it was such a grand sounding tune and such a grand theme.
0: Yeah.
1: It should go longer than 2 minutes.
0: Probably does, but the Gordon Highlanders might have been out a bit of puff at that point. So,
1: of course. And that's what we were talking about as well. Do you think that every pipe band in Scotland is very busy on every corner today?
0: I'm sure they're booked.
1: Or will be.
0: They'll be booked up. Somebody will know somebody that's doing something to do with the games. Of course we will. But we're going to go to our Scotland Aussie content now, and today we're going to play a song by Colin Hay. Colin, of course, is famous from Men at Work, which is probably a bit more known over here than his own name.
1: Well, I suppose that song Down Under, it was at the America's Cup, I think, and a Land Down Under, and it was all very, very global.
0: But he was actually, you know, for a man singing all about Down Under, he was born in Kilwinning in Ayrshire, and he emigrated to Melbourne in 1967 at the grand old age of 14. So he spent quite, you know, a good few of those formative years in Scotland. But this is his tune now, and it's called You Saved Me From Myself, and it's been featured on The Resident, which is a show, if you've happened to watch that, it's a medical one. But it's a lovely song. See what you think of this.

0: and that was You Saved Me From Myself by Colin Hay. Such a beautiful voice, listen to that. I really did enjoy that one. I have to say, it was the first time I'd come across when I was searching for some Aussie content. And I'm really a very big fan of that voice now, especially with it stripped back on a slower, softer
1: mellow
0: song. Yeah, it's very easy listening,
1: but it's like it's mellow and it's mature, and yeah, that's touches the heartstrings.
0: Yeah, it was. I like that one. So I hope you enjoyed that. We're going to move on now with another song that I've found, and it's again someone I hadn't actually come across previously. And her name's Rhianne Downey, and she's 27 from Glasgow, and she does a lot of country and western stroke folky stuff. And this is our current song that is going around our social media, and it's called The Song of Old Glencoe.

0: And that was Rhiann Downey with the song of Old Glencoe. As I said, I had never actually come across that one before either. So, you know, just highlighting a few different songs this week that might be of interest to you. I think it's a lovely, another lovely, easy listening one. But as you say, you can hear the sort of the country and western twang in the background and the beat going on. But it's she's got another lovely voice. I think she'll be someone that'll probably start making a bit more name for herself. She's only young.
1: Well, to be described as, what did you say, Scotland's, you know,
0: I think it was the equivalent. I think I read
1: like
0: a
1: young Dolly Parton.
0: That's huge,
1: pretty big shoes.
0: Huge compliment, isn't it?
1: Exactly.
0: Now we're going to move on and we'll have a change of pace just very shortly with our music. And we're going to play Runrig's song, Clash of the Ash. Now, as some of you may know, that Runrig's Clash of the Ash is a song about Shinty. And I'll look across the desk here and I'll see Trish's face like, And then she's going to ask me the question, what are you going to say to me? What is?
1: I'm not, because I know you've told me before and yeah. I can't remember.
0: But you're going to say, what's Shinty? Well, funny you should ask me that.
1: What's Shinty, Amanda?
0: Oh, thank you for asking. So the game Shinty began as a Gaelic community pastime, played at festivals and gatherings before developing into an organised sport with official rules and clubs. So you know we're being serious about this. Its history is closely connected to Highland culture, where it brought communities together through competition and then obviously celebration if you'd won. Shinty is a fast-paced team sport played on a grass field. Two teams used curved wooden sticks called shinty sticks to hit a small leather ball into the opponent's goal. So 12 players aside, and the game combines the speed, skill, you know, that kind of thing. So it's slightly like hockey, but don't ever say it's hockey because, well,
1: what's the other game that, you know, charades with words? Radio is not a visual medium. Is that, it's not croquet, it's not hockey. Lacrosse. Is it kind of like lacrosse?
0: I guess it could be, except we've got sticks that hit it along the ground more so.
1: Oh.
0: Because it's not like through the air catch.
1: Oh, well.
0: It is similar to hockey, and it's also related to Ireland's hurling, but shinty has its own unique style, including the ability to use both sides of the stick, apparently. So, you know, it's practical too. And today, shinty remains a popular sport, especially up in the Highlands. Across the Highlands, they compete in tournaments such as, now I'm going to butcher this name, but apparently it's called the Camanachd Cup or Camanachd Cup, maybe. I probably butchered that. That's terrible.
1: Somebody call in, please, when this song's being played on 3240 8686.
0: You really do know my pronunciation. I would love to know. But teams like Kingussie and Newton Moore continue with traditions of the game, and they're keeping the historic sport alive for generations. And I remember growing up, because we did when I was much younger, part I have moved around a few places in Scotland, but being up in Ross-shire, and you would always hear it because, you know, your dad would put the telly on to get the football results at night, and so you'd have all the sports section, so you'd have, you know, Aberdeen this, Celtic that, and you would also get the shinty scores that would come up on the television too at the same time. So yeah, it's been around for a long time. So that's,
1: well, if people are reporting on it.
0: It was. I'm not sure if they still do in the news segment
1: Fox
0: as much.
1: Sport.
0: But yeah, it was definitely there. So this, as I said, Runrig's Clash of the Ash is a bit like this. It's for shinty, but it's also a tribute to the Highland identity and captures excitement of the game, going to the game, sticks colliding, and the pride that players feel representing their communities. So let's have a listen to that. As I say, it's a bit faster paced. Clash of the Ash by Runrig.

How good. Clash of the Ash by Runrig. Now, I hope if you're a Runrig fan, you enjoyed that. Particularly, I think, shout out to Kate Law. I think you're a big Runrig fan from what I can remember. And we're just going to go straight into our next tune. And this is another upbeat tune. This is Ringding, A Scotsman Story by the one and only Nathan Evans.

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1: And you're listening to The Scottish Show here on Radio 4B 98.1 FM. I'm Amanda, your broadcaster here this afternoon, and the time is just approaching 3 p.m. And just before that little advert there, we had Nathan Evans with Ring Ding. And if you weren't aware, we have Mr. Evans coming to Brisbane in October. Very, very excited.
2: And it's going to be a busy month. This. Have you been booking tickets?
1: We've got busy back end of this year. Like, there's just seems to be so many good people coming to Brisbane at the moment. Shows galore. Yeah, let's not ask the bank balance how it feels about it.
2: But listeners, check that out. You might want to go.
1: Nathan Evans, it's going to be at the Trifford, I think, from memory, 13th of October. I'm pretty sure that's in my head because I'm very excited to go, as is my eldest daughter. And we're going to move on and we're going to have one of our Gaelic songs today. And it's by Karen Matheson, obviously famed from the band Capper Cayley. And I was actually going to pronounce this in Gaelic, and I thought all week I was listening to some of it and I was like, oh, that's not too bad, I can remember that. And I've gotten in the studio today and I'm just like, not a clue. But I do know the translation, and it simply translates, tonight is the first night of autumn.
2: So, and that sounds beautiful anyway.
1: Let's just go with that. So here's Karen Matheson for you.

0: That was the lovely vocals of Karen Matheson with her song "Tonight Is the First Night of Autumn," obviously in the Gaelic there. It's a really beautiful tune. I like that one a lot. Now I'm moving on. I'm going to give you another on this day in history, another little fact. And this one was quite interesting to read about, actually, I have to say. So on this day in Scottish history, we're going to remember one of the most famous acts of defiance ever carried out in a Scottish church, an act involving a stool, a prayer book, and a woman whose name would echo through the centuries. And her name is Jenny Geddes. And very little is actually known about this lady herself. She's believed to have just been an ordinary Edinburgh market trader, perhaps a herb seller, living in the early 1600s. She left behind no diaries or letters or account of her life. Yet one moment on this day in 1637 turned her into a legend. And that legend happened in the setting of St Giles Cathedral in Edinburgh. And Scotland at the time had a strong Presbyterian tradition, and many Scots were deeply suspicious of the attempts of King Charles the First to bring the Scottish Church closer to the practices of the Church of England. And on this day in 1637, a new prayer book was introduced during a service at St Giles. And as the Dean began reading from it, tradition tells us that Jenny Geddes, sitting amongst the congregation, well, she was just really not happy, just outraged, apparently. And she is said to have shouted, "Dinna say mass in my lug," which obviously translates to "don't be saying mass in my ear." And then, according to the story, she picked up the small stool that she'd been sitting on and threw it towards the minister. 1637, and this lady stand up and throwing that stool over. Now, whether every detail of that story happened exactly as it's told and written about is still debated today by historians, but what is certain is that the introduction of the prayer book sparked a violent protest in Edinburgh and became the beginning of a much larger political and religious struggle. Just taking off this, but Jenny Geddes became a symbol of ordinary people standing up against powerful rulers. A market woman with a simple wooden stool became that figure of courage, resistance and Scottish identity. So whether she truly launched that stool across in St Giles Cathedral, or whether the story's gone, you know, but like Chinese whispers, you get a bit added on to it. It's still, Jenny Geddes remains one of Scotland's most memorable characters. It's an interesting one, I have to say. I just think 1637, when I'm sure women were still very much, you know, in the sidelines.
1: I would imagine so, because, you look at the, like, movie or, you know, obviously movies aren't historical accounts, but you look at all that sort of thing and you think, yeah, very much, you know, prim and proper, not spoken, only spoken to, if rarely, in public.
0: Whether it was a stool or not, she clearly stood up and voiced her unhappiness and stood up
1: quite
0: for
1: passionately
0: it.
1: Passionately so.
0: And I'm just like, that just blows my mind to think of all that years ago, and it was like the women's uprising even back then, you know? So there's another little bit for your history boxes there.
1: Yeah, well, there were no bras to burn or anything like that, but it's very Helen Reddy, I Am Woman, isn't it?
0: Quite possibly. So with that, we're going to have another little tune going on. And this one, another lovely name. We love this one. This is The Doolichters with Wild Rover.

0: and that was Wild Rover by the Doolichters. I love that name as well. It's a real Scottish twang one there. Well, I was teaching Tricia how to pronounce it properly, and I think you got it down.
1: Well, Pat? I think so. It's all that German from school coming back.
0: The Doolichters.
1: Lichters.
0: Love it. And we'll move on now. And another classic here. And this is Kenneth McKellar this time. A little fun song all about the midges.

0: That was Kenneth McKellar with his song The Midges, which I'm sure Scotland are dealing with pretty terribly right now because it is summer and they'll be out in force. And a fun fact about midges, it's only the female midgie that likes to have a good bite on humans. The men apparently don't bite us humans.
1: Is that real, or is that like an urban myth?
0: That's actually a fact, apparently. It's just the females that decide to draw blood. So next time you're bitten by a midgie, give it a slap, you can tell her to buzz off.
1: Well, I'm thinking that's just a wild rumour.
0: Couldn't possibly just females that bite, could it? And we're going to head straight into another tune now. And this is by Ray Fisher and Colin Ross. And it's another childhood classic song called Cooter's Candy.

And that's Coulter's Candy by Ray Fisher and Colin Ross. And I just think, I always known that song growing up. It's one you've always been very familiar with. I think in the playground, it's like a song you would sing with, I think like a ball going against the wall, like a tennis ball, that we'd have some sort of game. But I knew the song as Ali Bali. But yeah, Coulter's Candy there brings us back a few years. And we'll dive straight into some more pipes and drums now, this time the Victoria Police Pipe Band with their version of Highland Cathedral.

such a fabulous tune there, Highland Cathedral by the Victoria Police Pipe Band. Do love a bit of Highland Cathedral. Now, you are listening to your broadcaster Amanda here on the Scottish Show Radio 4EB 98.1 FM, and time is just coming up. It's about 23 minutes past three. The time is flying this afternoon. And there's a little date for your diary now that I'm going to tell you about, and that's Clan Campbell. And Clan Campbell are holding a Scottish Ceilidh, and that's going to happen on Saturday the 12th of September 2026. So that's good. We're reading this year's news, which is always a bonus. And that's going to be held at the Officers' Mess at 50 Oxlade Drive in New Farm. And it's starting at 6 p.m. and going on until late. So who knows what time you may finish if you go to this. And there's going to be Scottish dancing, of course there is, bagpipes on the lit up lawns overlooking the river, live entertainment from the Celtic Cowboys, haggis and raffle prizes and much more. And the raffle proceeds will be going towards supporting breast cancer research, so wonderful cause there. Tickets can be purchased, and they cost $130 per person, and can be booked by emailing clancampbellqld@gmail.com. So if you're interested in going there, give that email, drop them a note. So again, it's clancampbellqld@gmail.com. Sounds like it could be a fun night there. So that's the 12th of September, a nice Ceilidh for you there in New Farm. So moving on again, and this time, well, it's one day at a time actually, and this version is by Angela Cameron, who's a Scottish singer. Of course, the original was done by another Scottish singer, a bit more famous, is Lena Martell, but this is Angela Cameron's version.

that was Angela Cameron with her version of One Day at a Time. And we'll go straight into the next tune. Now we're going to get a little bit more dancing tunes on the go. This is Callum McPhail with Bonnie Wee Jeannie.

0: fabulous little tune there. Jeannie McCall by Callum McPhail. And I don't know if you've got your listening ears on, you'll know that was the one I played for the World Cup when we did that. He did that, the cover, the word play to that tune about will we win? And okay, I think we will, but unfortunately he was a bit too keen on that one. But we tried and we made friends in Boston, so it's all good.
1: It's all about turning up. It's exactly, all about turning up and being there.
0: So straight on to our next dancing tune, and this is Jimmy Shand with Highland Scottish.

0: And that was Jimmy Shand with Highland Scottish, another accordion tune there. And we're just talking about accordions there whilst that was playing. And Callum McPhail, the one before that, he's probably the youngest person I know at the moment that still picks up the accordion and learns. And it's not something you see around here, like accordion lessons. So
1: no, piano accordions, you don't, you're correct. And but it's a very, we were just talking about how physically robust you must be.
0: They're
1: because
0: huge.
1: They're quite heavy. Units, they're big.
0: They? Yeah.
1: And I'm sure these days they're probably a little bit different to what they used to be.
0: Yeah, but they always get, you know, any wedding bands, they're always there. So obviously people do learn and it's great. And I think we need to bring back the accordion.
1: All right.
0: I think
1: well,
0: I might have to start something for that.
1: On the Facebook page, you'd be able to.
0: I wouldn't like to see that dying because some of the tunes that come from that are like stuff we've grown up with. It's part history. That's fantastic. Anyway, moving on, talking about fantastic. This is a fantastic band in my mind anyway, of course. My very favourite. This is Wet, Wet, Wet, and it's With a Little Help from My Friends.

0: Oh, I could get lost in that little drum accompaniment for a while there. That was Wet, Wet, Wet with a little help from my friends. Everybody needs a bit of help from their friends from time to time. Love that song. Happy, go lucky and cheerful.
1: Great theme, great dancing, yeah. Great drumming on the other side of the desk.
0: Thank
1: let
0: you
1: me
0: very
1: just
0: much.
1: Tell you.
0: And the that dancing. Well and honestly, if you could have heard the vocals, you'd be impressed.
1: I really thought when I cleared up that mic, I thought the listeners were going to be listening to that. I thought that was, we were in for a treat.
0: I was going with the drums there. Yeah, that's got me going for the afternoon. You are listening to Amanda here, your broadcaster on the Scottish Show at Radio 4EB 98.1 FM, joined as always by my wonderful Trish on panel over there. And our time is just coming up to 20 to 4. Seriously, this just is the fastest 2 hours of the month.
1: Well, it is the fastest 2 hours. And you were right before when you said that it was just, you know, a month has seems to have just flown by. You're right.
0: Because you said, I think you just said to me, oh, the last
1: other day.
0: Week. And I'm like, no, yeah, that was a month ago. Yeah. It goes well. I hope you're enjoying our show here on Thursday afternoon. So we'll kick back with some another tune. And this is Farah this time, who originate from, I think it's the Shetlands, Orkney and Shetland Isles. And this is Whiskey, You're the Devil.

0: Whiskey, You're the Devil, that there by Farah. I do love that little tune. It just makes me smile. And I'm not a whiskey drinker. I know, shock horror, you know, being born, brought up in Scotland, that should be your drink of choice.
1: Oh, they'll vote you off the island, won't they?
0: I know, maybe I should keep that quiet. And I've never been, like, my dad was into, really was into his malts and his single malts and whatnot, and he had a big collection. He said, well, we've still got it in the house. He's got a huge collection of it, and he could tell you what was from what distillery where and all the dates and what was the best, and he really appreciated the taste of it. And I remember he'd try and let us, you know, go and try it. Obviously, when I was over 18, drinking responsibly, promoting on this show. So
1: nothing in the bottle when you're annoying as a child.
0: Yeah, let's go with that. Didn't work anyway. But you would try, and I just never liked the taste. Now, I don't mind it. They'd make like a cream sauce and you'd add a little bit of whiskey, so you just get a touch, delicious. But the actual drink itself, love the smell, love the thought of sitting with a whiskey, but no, it's never been for me.
1: You know, when you mix whiskey with, you know, things like, you know, honey and, you know, things like
0: that's
1: that,
0: when you're sick.
1: But, you know, it's actually quite a profitable business in selling that in bottles.
0: But whiskey and honey is when you're sick, and the hot water and your lemon and stuff, that's a toddy. You know, that's recommended as well every time you're sick. But no, that's... No.
1: Well, so whiskey, and I know that we were talking about that song, and that, you know, it's a great segue, but, you know, you talk that it's being very Scottish. Mm. I mentioned off air, tatties. I must say, I...
0: Oh, you became a cross, didn't you? Loaded, and it was a Scottish Naturals, and it was, I think, mashed tatties, and it was topped with haggis, the cheese, and all the stuff. And you were quite enjoying it until you
1: realised
0: it
1: was haggis
0: thing, isn't
1: yes.
0: it?
1: Yes. So I'm just, why would you put haggis on a mashed
0: not?
1: Potato?
0: Because haggis can be quite nice. Well, you serve haggis on Burns Day is haggis, neeps, and tatties. So your haggis, mashed potatoes, and it's usually like. Your mashed turnips.
1: Well, I suppose like the roast potato that's, you know, splayed out, and then, you know, the meat's put on and baked potato. Mm. What did I call it?
0: Roasted.
1: Roasted.
0: That's on a Sunday with you. That's a whole different show.
1: But yeah, so what I'm saying is though, and you can put whatever topping on you want, but I suppose it's just like a different sort of, but with the corn chips. Okay.
0: Oh, they put mashed potato on the corn chips.
1: Well, no. Well, so there was the mash, there was the potato, okay. And then there was what I thought was beef.
0: But it was haggis.
1: I can't even
0: fly
1: think about that.
0: Scottish flag.
1: Okay. So yeah. So then there was the meat, and then they put on the cheese and the toppings and that sort of thing. They had Scottish cheddar, and so then they had the nachos around there as well because it was an actual nachos, you know. Oh, I'm just saying.
0: Oh, look, we can't knock things till we try them. So I think you have to, like, we now have to.
1: I'm just saying, I was taken aback because I thought it was something else. And it looked very scrumptious until I realised.
0: One of the most gorgeous starters I've had at a restaurant, actually. And it, funnily enough, Glenmorangie Whiskey. It's actually a hotel as well. Up there, it's near the distillery, the hotel, and they did a lot of years, we're going back years, but it was a crepe, like a French crepe, and it was filled with haggis, and it had the whiskey sauce over the top, and it was the most delicious starter. I think it's a bit like your veggie, mate. You're going to love it or hate it.
1: So I'm just saying that in that whole, all I heard was a crepe and haggis in a crepe.
0: But it had a most beautiful, it came together so well. Do not, don't diss it till you've tried it. That's all I can say.
1: I'm sorry. You will never get me that. That will be a bridge too far.
0: We will try, listeners. We will try. But first of all, Face the West have a problem because apparently they're asking a question. Would the minister not dance? And well, I think if your minister's not going to dance, you need to go find a new one. But anyway, let's have a listen to their tune, Face the West, Would the minister not dance?

0: and that was Would the Minister Not Dance by Face the West. That's a very upbeat tune there to get the toes a-tapping again. And I've just been reliably informed that, you know, when I went for that nice meal and had that glorious haggis starter, it wasn't in fact quite recently. It was, well, over 23 years ago.
1: Well, obviously, they've been a great 23 years. So we always enjoy hearing from your husband, the big RG. So shout out to the big RG.
0: He let me know it was one of my uncle's 60th birthdays, and that uncle is definitely mid-80s. Well, I'd say 83, 84. So, yeah, it's been a while. So it was such a good starter. It stayed in the head, rent-free.
1: Well, I'm amazed. As I said, haggis in a crepe, it's the first time I've heard of it. And obviously, it was that good.
0: It really was. And not more than that, I actually took my English husband to eat haggis, and he stayed with me this long, so
1: see,
0: you know,
1: obviously
0: it was
1: good
0: obviously
1: years.
0: Something special in that
1: that's
0: whiskey
1: right.
0: sauce
1: that's
0: that
1: right
0: day. Anyway, let's crack on with another tune. This time I have got Scary Vore for you with their song Hold On.

And that was Hold On by Skeivor. And I can't believe the time is just going from us so fast. So I'm going to throw in another great tune here just to finish on a strong note. And this is The Rattling Bog by The Corries.

This last time through, I think we should all join in. All of you here, and of course all of you here out there at home. The ones here, you can clap your hands and stamp your feet. And at home, if you've got a bum, jump up and do it, right? Keep it going!

0: in the valley. Oh.
1: Oh, how good was that? The Rattling Bog by the Corries, just to finish off there. I hope that got you dancing around wherever you are or tapping away. Definitely had us warmed up here. And I just think that's a fantastic way. End the show on a high.
2: Oh, well, that was a blood pumper. I love that.
1: Wasn't it? A little Kayleigh Turtles
2: in here. If that was a football game, we'd be calling it a heater. That was good.
1: Well, it has been an absolute pleasure to have you join me. I'm Amanda, your broadcaster here on the Scottish Show, Radio 4EB 98.1 FM. You've been here today with myself and with panel Trish here. Wonderful. Oh, look, oracle of everything.
2: Oh, look, the oracle of everything. That's me, your very own Oshi.
1: And our beautiful mascot here, which we're naming Finny because he's purple haired too, and we're going to pop some pictures down
2: on the Facebook page. That is great. I'm loving that.
1: Join in now. Remember, you've got Shona and Stuart next week here for your entertainment. It's always a good show when those two are here, so make sure you tune back in next Thursday.
2: And that's a whole week of viewing of the Commonwealth Games, so good luck to all the athletes.
1: Yes,
2: good
1: indeed.
2: Luck to everyone who's participating and volunteering and going.
1: Absolutely. So again, I just want a massive thank you to each and every one of you for joining us this afternoon, whether it's been live or you're listening around later. We appreciate it and hope we've given a little bit of entertainment to your day so far. So until next month, we are going to love you and leave you, and we're going to leave you with the sounds of the pipes and drums of Leanish and the Athol Highlanders. Until next time, everyone, take care. Bye-bye.

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1: 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And some people want to hear your beautiful voices.
0: Yes.
1: You Maria first.
0: Probably Maria, yes.
1: Reintroduce yourself to the radio fan.
2: My name is Maria Brereton. I am 16 years old, and I won the title First Runner-Up for Miss Teen of Australia, Most Photogenic Award, and Perfect Hair Award.
1: Wow. Wow. รองอันดับ1ครับของ Miss Teen of Australia 2024ครับมาริยาครับ
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3: Hello everyone. สวัสดีค่ะ My name is Yai Macy and I am also 16 years old. I was the second runner up of Miss Teen of Australia. I won the People's Choice Award Best Evening Gown and Best Performance.
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4: ้ Her name is Mary
2: How old is Mary?
4: She's
0: 14
4: Yeah,
0: 14.
4: Yeah. Wow. Yeah. And she lives in Ipswich.I think it's a bit far for her to come. That's why we organize for her to come later with the other winner of Miss Marvelous Australia.
1: Wow!
0: Coming to our program?
4: เดี๋ยวเราจะนัดกันอีกทีถ้าพี่บุ๋มมีเวลาให้พวกเราม
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1: างามจาก Miss Teen of Australia และก็ Miss Marvelous ด
0: ้วย We did talk a lot earlier with Yai and also the organizer. You said that you had been into the beauty pageant before, right, Maria?
2: Maria? Yes, my very first time in a beauty pageant was in 2023, where I did Face of Australia.
0: Okay.
2: And I got second runner-up and again Most Photogenic Award.
0: Yep.
2: Mm. Wow. And later that year, I ended up doing Kidstar International, which I got People's Choice Award and fourth runner-up.
0: Wow.
2: In Thailand, yes.
0: So you guys must be on the same stages a lot.
4: Different yes. year.
0: Yeah, different years.
2: And she went to Teen Star. I went to Kid Star.
0: Right.
3: I also competed in the Face of Australia too. Okay. That was my first pageant as well.
0: Okay.
1: But different years.
0: Different years. Okay.
4: Okay. So you were the winner?
2: I was second runner-up.
4: Second runner-up.
2: Oh, nice.
0: Did you guys talk behind the stage? What do you guys talk about?
3: Well, interesting. Just like anything.
2: We were talking about anything. Controlling nerves. We were also giving each other tips, which...
0: Really?
2: Everyone was so kind. Mm. I know one time after the dance performance, we had to quickly go, line up again, and go on stage. And some girls were just helping me attach my train. And I realized how beautiful it was, everyone helping each other.
4: Oh, yeah. These two, they had to dance for the... opening show as well.
0: Yes.
4: Because during the ceremony day, we had to choose with ladies and with girls.
0: Mm-hmm.
4: They can do a best dance.
0: Yes.
4: So we'll select
0: from them.
4: Yeah, from them.
0: Yeah.
4: Because of this year, it's kind of like a very, very limited state.
0: Mm-hmm.
4: So we have to pick just the best one to do the opening show.
0: Yeah.
4: And these two were selected.
0: Wow, congratulations. You must be really all-rounder in any kind of talent because you can be challenged to do something like that on spot.
1: Mm.
0: What do you think?
3: Yes, I think so.
0: Yeah, yes. So you have to like get all these like performances ready anytime.
3: Yes, of course.
0: What did you do? like when the talent, like for example, they said, you know, show your talents. What's your talent?
2: My talent is playing the flute. It's my favorite hobby. I've been playing it since I was 8 years old, and I have recently finished my licentiate for flute.
0: Yes. And Yayi also, you are very talented and skillful. Yep.
3: I play the violin, yes. And I also do dance.
0: Yes. Mm. You also play quite a lot of Thai instruments.
3: Oh, yes. I do Kim.
0: Mm.
3: I can play a little bit of Ranat.
0: Mm. And you're still practicing those, yeah? Just in case talent was called upon sometime.
3: Yes.
4: Maybe in the future we'll have the talent round, just in case. Yeah, what ones want this competition like well known and more grown up later on. Yeah.
1: So make it more challenging, isn't it?
4: Exactly.
1: Make it more difficult for the later years competition.
5: Also, we want to add on like international costume as well.
0: Yes.
5: To see like how the other culture beautiful.
0: Mm.
4: Yeah. Yeah, because we're thinking of expand the program. Because this year we have many judges from different
0: cultures.
4: Yeah. We have Venezuela, Vietnamese, Chinese, Brazil, Philippines, and I already talked to them. Look, I want you to like share this platform, share this beauty pageant to your community.
0: Yeah.
4: So next year and the next coming years, we will have more participants in many different culture and backgrounds.
0: With the differences of like the form or the platform, the format and the concept, what most of the time that you bring to the new stage as a pageant, as a contestant, what is the key things for you to bring to the table?
2: I would say confidence, public speaking as well, because a lot of the times there's a big bad stereotype of pageants being only for being beautiful, but no, you have to be smart, you have to be good at public speaking, answer on the spot, sometimes talent show, but yes, also being kind to everyone, because at the end of the day, it's a competition for you to have fun, and if you didn't get what you wanted, then that's okay.
0: Nice.
1: What did you get from this stage?
2: From this stage?
1: Differ from other stage that you have been in last 3 years.
0: Yeah.
1: What did you
0: The organizer is different, obviously.
2: Well, it was different because this time we didn't have a talent show, but as Talita said, it will happen. And with a national costume. But I did notice the question and answer was more intense. We had two rounds and the questions were very intelligent.
4: I thought it was very easy for the teen.
1: Could you please walk us through back to that day?
0: Questions. Like
1: you said, it's questions. Very intense question. What kind of question that you
0: what
1: have?
0: What was your question?
2: Well,
0: yeah.
2: I would say for the adults, some of them had political and stuff about LGBTQ, which is very opinionated.
4: What about
2: teens? The teens, I would say they were pretty decent. One of the questions I got, what superpower I would like to have.
0: What do you have? What do you want to have?
4: So the question the question was, if you want to have one superpower, what is it going to be like? And what was your answer again?
2: My answer is, I would like to have the power to heal so that I could... It'll make everyone happier and heal people. And there's also a lot of innocent babies, children, people that die from diseases. Also, recently my grandfather died of cancer, so it would have been nice to revive him, but if I had the healing power.
1: Wow. Such a beautiful superpower.
0: Yeah.
1: How about Yayi? What was your question?
0: What did you get?
1: Is the same one or
3: it was a different one. I think it was about being proud on the stage. Yes.
1: And what was your answer on that day?
3: Well, I said that that I'm proud to be on the stage. Because when I was like younger, and still now, like I lose confidence at times because I've got anxiety.
1: So you overcome that.
3: Yes.
1: You have overcome that from time to time, stage from stage, isn't it?
3: Yes. And I would like to let others know that it's okay to ask for help and to speak up.
0: Does it, when you have the opportunity to talk to your fellow contestant, does it help you easing that anxieties?
3: Yes. They're really nice and supportive people.
0: Do you tell them you get anxious?
3: Yes.
0: What did they say to you?
3: They just said, like, don't be scared and show your confidence. Yes.
0: And do they share with you that they get anxious too?
3: Yes.
0: Obviously, that makes it much better when you have everybody anxious for the same thing, right?
4: So for teen categories, they have two rounds of the Q&A as well. So there was a difference of everyone for the first round, but the second round, they have to answer the same question.
0: Yeah.
4: So the question was, if you've grown up, what kind of person would you like to be and why? So I want to hear that answer again.
3: Yes.
4: Father Yayi first.
3: Well, on the stage, I said I wanted to study law, Bachelor of Laws, at QUT, Queensland University of Technologies, because I want to become a lawyer so I can help people achieve justice. Because right now, like, everything is not fair and everything's, like, biased. And I want to help innocent people have justice.
0: Nice. Wow.
3: Yeah.
0: I'm so proud of you.
4: What about Maria?
2: When I grow up, personality-wise, I would love to be an approachable person and a kind person, because you never know what someone's going through. A little bit, one sentence could sometimes save someone's life. Ask how are you going, checking up on them. And it's also a ripple effect when you ask someone and they become happier and they ask other people. And together we could make this a better place. Everyone will be happier. Yes.
0: Wow.
2: But when I grow up, I would like to be a psychologist. And as a hobby for fun, I'd like to be a musician, do gigs, teach.
1: I was going to guess that you want to be a psychologist or psychiatrist. I believe that you can be.
0: Yes.
1: And walk us through on that day, how does it look like? What did you expect and what did you get on that stage, Maria? Because you probably, we have limited knowledge about Miss Marvelous. What did you expect before?
2: It's a good question. I was very nervous and I expected it to be very scary. But in reality, everyone was supportive. There was people I didn't know on the stage and I was walking and everyone was cheering. Everyone cheers for each other. I felt very powerful on the stage. It was a lovely feeling.
4: Yayi?
3: You know, I would say the same as her as well.
1: Yeah.
3: But I was just really happy that my family and my friends were there to support me.
0: Yeah.
4: I believe that a lot of guests who attend the events, they might expect like a big stage waiting for them. But unfortunately, this is our first year.
0: Yes.
4: And yeah, we didn't know that it's going to grow that big and so far, so we had to do what we can do first, and we'll see what's gonna happen next
0: for the
4: year.
0: First time, of course. Yeah, you know, you always
4: for the first time, I think we got a lot of good positive feedback.
0: I've heard a lot of good things about and the photo that came out, it was so professional, like everything looks wow. I didn't expect to see that.
4: But also, we still have an issue, and of course, we will learn and improve from that issues. And we have so many things to learn, so many things to do for the next year.
0: That's true. So before the next break, after this break, we'll come back and talk about, in terms of the organizer, what they wanted to change, if they want one thing they wanted to go back. In terms of the contestant, we also wanted to maybe ask about what can you, when you look back, what you can do better? Like, what do you bring to the next one?
6: How about that?
0: Okay, let's take a little break and then we'll come back.
7: จะมีการสำรวจสมโนประชากรในปี2026ในเดือนสิงหาคมนี้สมโนจะช่วยให้เราเห็นภาพว่าชุมชนต่างๆในออสเตรเลียกำลังเติบโตและเปลี่ยนแปลงไปในทิศทางใดซึ่งเป็นข้อมูลสำคัญสำหรับการวางแผนบริการและความช่วยเหลือในอนาคตในวันอังคารที่11สิงหาคม2026จะมีการนับจำนวนทุกคนที่อยู่ในออสเตรเลียไม่ว่าจะเป็นพลเมืองผู้พำนักถาวรนักเรียนต่างชาติผู้ถือวีซ่าชั่วคราวหรือนักท่องเที่ยวอีกไม่นานบ้านคุณจะได้รับเอกสารแนะนำในการตอบแบบสำรวจทั้ง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

0: This year's Radiothon has been another big success, but now we need to receive your pledge so we can put you into the major prize draw, which will take place on Monday night, December 10. 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
1: Art is always asked a rather uncomfortable question. Can you create something, but can you create something that's honestly yours? Because there's a difference between making something people expect and making something that feels true. That second option is usually a little scarier. It's the song that doesn't sound like everything else on the radio, the painting that doesn't quite fit the gallery wall, the performer who walks on stage knowing that not everyone will understand what they're about to see, and yet, they do it anyway. As musician Nina Simone once said, an artist's duty, as far as I'm concerned, is to reflect the times. I'd add one more thing. An artist's courage is to reflect themselves. Now, of course, putting yourself out there comes with risk. People have opinions. The internet has many more opinions. Some people can't even agree on whether pineapple belongs on pizza. So asking them to agree on art feels wildly optimistic, especially in Cancel 2026. But that's never really been the point. As author Oscar Wilde famously wrote, be yourself, everyone else is already taken, which if anyone's listened to this show regularly, you know that's one of my favourites. And perhaps nowhere does that resonate more than within queer communities. Because so many queer people spend part of their lives wondering whether they'll be accepted if they're completely themselves. Artists ask that same question every time they release a song, step onto a stage, or share something they've created with the world. Maybe that's why queer audiences have always connected so deeply with authentic artistry. Not because every queer person likes the same music, but because we recognise the courage it takes to stand in your own light and simply say, this is me. Whatever happens next, at least it's honest. We are live. It's late at night, it's past our bedtime, and we are meant to be asleep. Therefore, it can only mean that this is Insomnia After Dark.

0: Please be advised that tonight's program contains adult themes, mature discussions, and the possibility of coarse language, both from your hosts and within some of the music played throughout the evening. Accordingly, listener discretion is advised, particularly for anyone under the age of 18 or those possessing exceptionally sensitive souls. This program may also contain traces of nuts. In fact, we're rather fond of them. Now, on with the show.
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0: Now you clutch your pearls. Good evening to all the doves, the silences and the flawless ones out there, and all the monsters in between. Welcome to award-nominated Insomnia After Dark, your Thursday FM Mothership Edition, episode 170, in fact. Now and forever supersized for your pleasure as well. And as a bonus, that gets you every time. And as a bonus, it's your safest and most unpredictably fun space to share in all the colours of that glorious rainbow whilst enjoying the best, rarest and worst music the 80s till now has to offer together. Joining me tonight, a woman who doesn't just cry when doves do, she flies like a bird when Nelly Furtado tells her to, it's Maisie! Don't worry, don't worry. By the way, it's a missing persons alert for you, by the way, out there in the radio world, since you've been off for a week and a half.
1: I was going to say, has the missing flyers gone down?
0: Yeah.
1: Not yet.
0: It's you, love. Anything's going down, it's fine.
1: Every time. Well, yes, actually, Mark, I think I'm more of a rockin' Robin. I hate you so much, if I'm being honest. Hello, hi. Glad to be back.
0: Yeah. Are you? I feel like it's my mission to make you regret every second of your life choices during this particular time. And I was meant to introduce another co-host who is not showing up, so we will hopefully he will make an appearance. And you can say the next bit since we got to skip him.
1: Hey, yeah, and of course, live hosting tonight never gives just a little. It's Mark.
0: I wish that was the only time that was the case.
1: I can't do it with the lovely PhD's accent because I just wanted to be like, and daddy. But it doesn't sound good when I say it.
0: No, it's not the same. When he does his Sofia Vergara impression and goes, daddy, it's yes. My mum lives for it. Every week she waits for the daddy reference because she knows I'm going to hate it.
1: She can hear the cringe.
0: Yeah, look, unless it comes with something for free, I don't want to know. But greetings and salutations, dearest listeners. So tonight is a very special night. Never fear, though, as special as it is. There was someone else, but Maisie and I, at the moment, will be with you for the next 2 hours, grabbing your hand, consensually, of course, we love that, and taking you on a typically unique journey for two completely unpredictable hours of quality-pending, I stress, queer radio, unlike anything you'll hear anywhere else. But before I explain any more, please fire up the mandatory part, Sandra Sully.
1: As always, a big shout out to the Marathi program preceding us each and every Thursday night as we present to you live, loud and local from the beautiful Hotbox 4EB FM studios nestled under the stunning Story Bridge in Kangaroo Point, Queensland. We will do the
0: formal... I kept it boring, didn't I? I know. Yeah. You were waiting for the joke.
1: I know. I didn't give it to you.
0: No, it's nothing.
1: I always get it wrong, so maybe it's a good thing tonight.
0: Yeah.
1: We will do a formal introduction in the next segment, but we have to bring in this beautiful human before I completely burst with excitement.
0: She bursts.
1: They are the talented artist, professional provocateur, energetic disruptor, yet still kind-hearted, quick-witted, and whip-smart. So we can't hold them back any longer. Please welcome our July Queer Artist of the Month, Dirty Versace.
2: Oh, my God. What an introduction. Yeah. I'm blushing.
0: Look.
2: Hello. I'm here.
0: You're our first ever local Queer Artist of the Month to come into the studio.
2: Really?
0: Yeah, I've been doing this segment for nearly 2 years, and you're the first person.
2: Well, they better get it. Like, come on, everyone. Come on the show.
0: I reckon Laura should have an expense account for Melbourne artists to fly them up for me. That would be great.
2: You hear that, Laura?
0: Yeah.
2: I'll message her now.
0: I guarantee you that poor woman has never heard a minute of this show, otherwise she might not let anyone come back on. That's how I get away with getting you in, you see? She built us up to you. That's where I think, I reckon this is how we built it up.
2: I am glad to
0: All
2: be here.
0: All those roads get to you. That's good. So we have a little bit of business to attend to first, but...
2: Business
0: are you
2: usual.
0: Willing? Only at the front.
2: Yeah.
0: It's a party at the back.
2: That's right.
0: I
2: know the drill.
0: It's been a long
2: time.
0: So, my
2: first time on this block.
0: Very valid. Are you willing? Stop. I'm already done. I normally hold it pretty well. Are you willing to stick around for the madness that is Insomnia After Dark tonight?
2: Absolutely.
0: Cool, because it's going to be all about you very, very shortly.
2: Oh, Good.
0: So, now, amazingly, we are going to spend the night with Dirty Versace, and only the best ways that we can get for free, of course, because we are community radio on government budgets, covering all things Dirty Versace, from their amazing artistry to their queer journey and all the potential. There's no potential. All the chaos in between.
1: Plus, we have Dirty Versace's top three most meaningful songs, of course. And yes, even in Series 6, we will still ask the hard-hitting big questions you demand. We pass off as our own later in the show with an additional twist, of course. That's not
2: twist?
1: All. Ooh, you'll find out.
0: You'll find out.
2: Oh, God. What have I got myself into?
1: Twister just comes out of time.
0: Well, about the coming out.
2: Is there any faith in you to do

0: just stepped into an 80s film shoot. Okay, I'm going to... Wait, just hold on 1 second. I'm going to just take a little look around.
1: It's the power of love.
0: You know, look at this place.
1: Hey.
0: It's fantastic. Black M, back now.
2: I was going to say, I love that someone enjoys being here because I feel like for us, the allure has dissipated.
0: Peeled off. The velour has peeled off.
1: Once you find yourself as a middle-aged, queer, overweight man sweating in the middle of winter, that's when you lose the allure, I can tell you. But
0: oh, yeah, they do need... There's no aircon in here.
1: No.
0: I was starting to heat up, and yeah, I was wondering about that.
1: I'll get a fan in, don't worry. We've got a gay spritzing fan that we get from PhD's office.
0: Give me a bit of a spritz.
1: Yes, exactly. We got you.
2: But before that. Yes, we have one of the early noughties, first big pop bangers from the UK that many used to call the PG-rated pony.
1: In honour of your ones that have a million words I can't say out loud in it.
0: Uh-oh.
2: And a brand new track from a classic 2000s dance band that will have you singing along in the car.
1: You might as well just keep going.
2: But
1: just
2: first,
1: keep going.
2: With no time to spare and a ton of opinions, music, and whatever we call humour to bring you, we need to kick it all off. So without further ado, it's time to sit back, relax, wherever you are, whether you're listening to us live online on our website or via your preferred app, engaging online with us in real time via our Instagram page at insomnia.after.dark.
1: All the dots.
2: Simpling, absolutely.
1: We
2: do not miss those.
1: Love a dot.
2: Or simply catching us on demand at your own convenience.
1: And share your insomnia with us for the next 2 hours after dark, no less. 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Radio 4EB 98.1 FM, of course. We'll see you in two.

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0: Guess what, fellow insomniacs? You asked for it. No, you demanded it. And we've now finally gone and given it to you. What's that, I hear you ask? Insomnia After Dark now has an Instagram page. 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So why don't you drop us a comment or a message, whether it's a request, a shout out, or even a trivia question, and impact your insomnia experience today. Join us on Instagram. Otherwise, why even bother trying to find the Any Key in the first place?

0: to leave your entrance is grand. Red carpet rolls out on the side they stand, worshipping you like a god and like a goddess. Somehow you remain modest. Flashbulbs pop, paparazzi goes wild. With amazing grace, you walk and smile. They answer to your beck and call. You're flawless, after all.
1: Overqualified for the position.
0: Your dreams see fruition.
1: Mere class on a higher plane.
0: Everyone wants to know your name. Just like perfection.
1: Needs no correction.
0: Like no other.
1: Absolutely.
0: Just like perfection.
1: Needs no correction.

0: Oh boy, welcome back, welcome.
1: Welcome.
0: You've been missed.
2: Yes, you have.
1: So badly.
0: It's not ASMR when you sound like you're moaning.
1: Oh God. It could be, depending what you're into.
0: Well, this show's all about whatever you're into, so I guess it makes sense. Can't judge that one. Welcome back, everybody. It's Insomnia After Dark, and time to quickly run you through all the songs that might have been missed if you just joined us. But before we do that, it's time to finally welcome in the man who has a self-proclaimed face for radio. Please welcome Rob.
3: Hello, everyone. Sorry about the delay. It really seems that Brisbane City Council went, should we spend the money on roads? Should we set it on public transport? And took the third option of keeping it for themselves.
0: It didn't come to community radio either, if it makes you feel any better. So, hence the lack of air conditioning. So, anyway, technically, Rob, it's now you to back it out the song. So if there's only been a couple of songs to back it out, so we'll kick off with Rob.
3: Thanks, Mark. Just then you heard the familiar hook in unfamiliar territory for most. It was Flawless by American electronic music trio The Ones.
0: Which is ironic considering it's a trio.
2: I mean, they've got the plural in there.
0: That's true.
3: The Ones.
0: We all love getting a plural in there.
3: The Ones are still a group of ones. And even though it was first released in 1999, a re-release in 2001 actually propelled it to become the most popular club hit here in Australia that same year, even though it only landed at number 44 in the proper charts. However, it peaked at number 7 in the UK, and two fun facts. Wait, would anyone like a fun fact?
0: Yes, please!
1: Oh, yeah.
3: The song samples Gary Gang's 1978 song Keep On Dancing and Wordy Rapping Hood by Tom Tom Club.
0: Whatever they are, I've never heard of them.
3: Well, they're sampled in the song, Mark. You should have been listening.
0: Should have.
3: Which was released in...
0: No, nope. Sorry. And secondly,
3: English singer-songwriter, shouldn't have looked away from the page, George Michael sampled Flawless for his song Flawless, brackets, Go to the City, and brackets, which was released in June 2004. The song peaked at number 8 on the UK singles chart, one position lower than the original's release. And here in Australia, George's version peaked at number 26.
2: You really got him there.
0: I did so well, this whole thing. There's no typos in
2: Before
0: it at all.
2: Before you arrived, he explained. He was just like, I checked. I double checked. There's no spelling errors. I did grammatic.
0: Because this one went to a proper actual artist agent. So I the script was going to go to them by it because I knew they needed to pass it on. So I thought, I'm going to make this pig.
2: And she looked at P and went, excuse you?
0: Oh, I think she did not look at anything and quickly sent me, here's their number. You reach out to them. I'm like, okay, I've asked too much. It's fine.
2: Alrighty. Well, I'm sure you know what I'm about to say, but that, the last song, was When Doves Cry by the American artist, icon, and one of the inspirations for our special guest tonight, Prince. Taken as the lead single from his sixth studio album, Purple Rain, in 1984. Apparently, the lyrics came about after the director of the Purple Rain film asked Prince to match the theme of the parental issues going on for the main character, but he based it on his relationship with Vanity Six member Susan Moonzy. Fun fact.
0: Love that name.
2: Apparently. Because we are spoiling you. Oh, I know, three fun facts very early on. What are we doing?
0: I'm dropping like it's hot.
2: The video sparked controversy among network executives who thought that its sexual nature was too explicit for television. The scene in question, Prince being in a bathtub before showing him performing in various scenes. That's hilarious. Yeah, that's it.
0: That's literally all it was. I triple checked it. I even, because I double checked it, obviously, part of that was...
2: Well, you can't have a man in a bathtub.
0: Yeah, part of that was Googleable, so I looked up and went, what? And yeah, that was it.
2: Yeah, the
0: he was very hairy in the bathtub. There was a lot showing. He was a very hairy
3: man. It was
0: the
3: 80s. Everyone was sporting a
0: It was big, yeah. You had to have a pretty face and a hairy body. So did the women.
2: Oh, my gosh. Okay. The track peaked at number one in 1984 here in Australia.
0: Now I've given you all crap. It's my turn.
2: Yeah, exactly.
0: And because we know that I'm a mad person and everyone will give me crap for this, I genuinely did not know that song until after I found out about Quindin Tarver's version. So when I watched, because I actually cannot stand that Romeo and Juliet movie, I watched it because it was because Leonardo DiCaprio was big when I was growing up, right? So obviously we all had a crush on him, and that confused a lot of us in the community, because we're like, well, actually, I fell in love with Hanson thinking they were girls. So that was, as we all know, that confused me. And then Leonardo DiCaprio came in, and what's eating Gilbert Grape? I'm like, okay, nope, can't find him attractive. He's playing special. So we then go to the next one, and he's in that, and then Titanic. I'm like, uh-oh, this is bad. He's really hot. This is very bad.
3: The special twist is Mark doesn't know it from Glee.
0: It's where I know some of my favourites. But Quentin Tarver's version was a cover, and when I found that out, I went, what? And then went the it Prince, and then, you know, because I was at the time, I knew Prince from doing the Sinead O'Connor's writing of "Nothing Compares to You." That was his song.
2: Oh, yeah.
0: That's all I knew, because I'm so I told you, I'm a queer, bad queer person. So anyway,
4: I think you're a good queer person.
0: Aww, you can stay.
2: Teach its
4: pet. I think you're excellent.
0: So anyway, for me personally, because I'm a freak, remember I'm the guy that loves Grease 2. It's my favourite movie in the whole world, so I have no taste. That version is still my personal favourite, but the original would go on to peak. Sorry, I've lied. The Quentin Tarver version peaked at number 13 years later, thanks to the Romeo and Juliet soundtrack. Opening the entire event tonight, though, was a special one for me. Silence is a song by Canadian electronic music group Delirium, featuring Canadian singer and co-writer Sarah McLachlan, fresh off her In the Arms of an Angel. So once she finished giving people collective depression, she then released this song in May of 1999. Over the years, its remixes have been hailed as one of the greatest trance songs of all time, over two decades after its initial release. The Tiesto itself, with the funky little dots above the E remix of the song, was voted by Mix Mag readers, whatever that is, as the 12th greatest dance record of all time, but it was big enough to be on Google, so I had to give it. The original album version, which is what I'm familiar with, and subsequent radio edit of the song, which is what we played, had a much slower tempo than the more well-known remixes and was essentially structured like a pop song with the characteristic synthetic instrumentation of the words with my teeth in of the more melodic side of ambient music. Though it includes darker overtones such as the prominently featured Gregorian chant. Now, in case you're wondering which part of that song it was, apparently I haven't.
2: Please,
0: I gave it to myself. I did. Yep, ready to humiliate myself in front of a special guest. Open bracket. Gloria in excelsis Deo. Close bracket.
4: Can you do that again? Sorry, I don't know which song you're talking about.
0: Miss Deo. Deo. Daylight. The 99 version peaked at number 6 in our charts that same year, but has been absolutely remixed to death over the past two decades and still remains an absolute banger. And to quote my show 170 episodes on, and now you know.
2: You're
0: tuned
2: into
0: Insom
2: Nom
0: Nom
2: Nom
0: Nomnia
2: After
0: Dark. You giggled your own giggle. Again, seamless
4: if
0: transition.
4: If you can't giggle at your own giggle by yourself, how the hell are you supposed to giggle at your own giggle with somebody else?
0: You nearly had it. You nearly nailed it. On behalf of not paying copyright.
3: If you can't giggle yourself, how the hell is someone else supposed to giggle?
0: Yeah.
4: Exactly.
0: I appreciate that you didn't make me force me to pay copyright for that, so thank you. All right, so
4: let's
0: get into the main meat and potatoes of this program, but I want to also point out that Prince and Delirium were put on the show on purpose. Prince, because of the aforementioned link to our special guest tonight, but I played Silence because when I listen to an artist's music for the month to know what type of song to pick for each episode, often it will remind me of an artist or a vibe, and I find myself gravitating that way for the rest of the planning stages of each show. Now, during that time, I kept thinking of that particular song of Silence by Delirium when I listened to our guest tonight's music. Yes, it's got a similar vibe in ways, but what struck me was... I'm going to regret being this nice in a minute. But what struck me was the emotional depth. Sure, if you listen to our guest lyrics and music, it will grab your attention and probably shake you till you listen. But deep down, there is so much heart. Yet the music itself and the tone and delivery forces you to go along for the ride, same as this. To give you the proper biography, though, our guest tonight is known as an artist, DJ, producer, apparently... according to every other online biography, sometimes an alien creature, drag queen, an absolutely stunning person. That bit I added in, but I'm regretting it. But you, dearest gentle listeners, might know them as our July Local Queer Artist of the Month here for our first ever Local Queer Artist live in bloody studio, believe it or not. Please welcome Dirty Versace.
4: Hello. Oh, thank you so much for having me. I'm loving these intros. I've had two intros now.
0: Yeah.
4: I want a third one.
3: Here, hot, heavy and ready. It's Versace. Oh, sorry. Dirty Versace.
4: Thank you so much. Oh, my God.
0: You'll get a nice exit, if that makes sense.
4: Yeah.
0: We always do a nice little thing at the end to wrap it up for you, so don't worry.
4: Okay, good.
0: Yeah, we got
2: three
0: you.
4: Three entrances and...
0: Yeah, what were you going to say there, please?
2: No.
4: Four? What?
0: Yeah.
2: I was about three entrances.
3: They say everyone has three entrances.
4: It's true.
2: Terrible.
4: I guess.
0: Unfamiliar.
4: Don't know what you're talking about.
0: Oh. It's a one-way for me. Sorry. Thanks, Mum. Hi, Mum.
2: Jackie.
4: Hey, Jackie.
0: Yeah.
4: How you going? What an awesome name for a mum as well.
0: She is going to die when she realises they've
4: Jackie.
0: Said her name. Anyway. She loves that, actually. Her name is spelt with a C-Q-U-I, but she loves that song.
4: We could rename the song.
2: Oh, my God.
0: Let's
2: stop,
0: call Joanne.
4: Joanne!
0: Do you know? Because Joanne was the singer of the remake, so we could probably convince her. Do you know Joanne? You knew Darren Hayes. Do you know...
4: I don't know Darren Hayes, but...
0: You hung up on Darren Hayes. So rude.
4: Sorry, Darren, I'm at uni.
0: I'm studying so my career goes better than yours.
4: I'm studying. I'm just...
0: I need a fallback, okay?
4: I need a fallback.
0: In case I get done over dirty by my singing partner, I need a career in backup. But, so...
4: Happens to the best of us.
0: Look where I am, yeah. Maisai, would you like to kick it all off, please?
2: Alrighty, so I feel like to be like, Dirty Versace, alrighty.
0: Just whatever you do, don't go DV for short, alright?
4: You could.
0: I do, on all my notes back here that you can't see. And I realised when I did it this afternoon, I'm like, that looks terrible.
4: Does it?
2: You need to put it in like cursive or something, I don't know.
0: That should be your new thing. Get rid of that beautiful pink logo to change it to... Anyway.
4: DV.
0: So, yeah.
4: I've thought about it.
2: Oh, God, no.
0: Leaves an imprint Laura, on the music scene.
4: Laura, if you're listening, my manager.
2: We've got some discussions.
4: We've got some discussions.
2: I have some new ideas.
0: We're going in a new direction. Change everything.
4: Change everything.
2: Alrighty, so shall we start? We'll start with some easy questions. You
4: oh
2: know,
4: God,
2: get the
4: here
2: journey.
4: We go, the questions.
2: Let's get the journey. Alright, please tell us more about who you are and a little bit more about yourself.
4: Okay,
2: maybe how you
4: very
2: got
4: open-ended
2: to,
4: question.
2: Dirty Versace.
4: How I what?
2: How you got to Dirty Versace.
0: Yeah, why that?
2: Yeah.
3: Your entire life story, starting day one, step
4: day
3: by
4: one.
3: Step.
4: Alright, we'll skip that. But I do have an interesting story on how I came up with the name. So we won't talk too much about the music journey, blah, blah, blah, blah, blah. Make music for a long time. And then I had a couple of projects in a band before, blah, blah, blah. And then I was in lockdown for a while, going a bit crazy. And I was telling a story to my friend about, like, reminiscing going to the Beat. You know, like... The gay club?
2: Mega club.
4: The Beat mega club in Brisbane. And I was
0: other
4: like...
0: Other clubs are available.
4: Well, the story's about this one, okay? So I was like reminiscing fond memories of the Beat mega club. And I was like, yeah, whenever I smell the perfume... Like the Versace perfume, it just reminds me of the Beat. It reminds me of like dirty Versace. Because at one point, I feel like everyone was wearing like the Versace cologne. And when, and then my friend was like, that would be a good drag name. And I was like, maybe I'm dirty Versace. Maybe that's who I've been this whole time and I didn't even realize it.
2: Say, you haven't been smelling your own, you know, like your own clothes.
4: That's
2: like,
4: right.
2: I am Dirty Versace.
4: Yeah, maybe I am Dirty Versace.
2: It's like Spider-Man. Instead of being bitten by a spider, it's a spray of the Versace, like, bam!
4: How did I get here? I don't even know how I got here. By the way, you cannot put me on a radio show. Like, I feel like I just go a bit crazy. For everyone listening out there, hello.
0: Did you ever think about, like, taking any sort of legal action against Bruno Mars when he brought Versace on the floor? That must have felt like a real home video
4: I have,
0: for you.
4: Yeah. There's a lawsuit out.
0: Because you're going out.
4: But not allowed to talk about it, actually.
0: Dirty Versace on the floor.
4: How dare you?
0: It's like, how did he get that footage?
4: I know, right?
2: It's so a good collab right there.
0: Can we just, we don't need, okay, you don't want to go into your music drink, which is totally fine.
4: Well, we
0: can
4: could we just
0: ask,
4: like.
0: Can we ask who you are? Like, because no one knows who you are.
4: What do you mean who I am?
3: Wow, ego just,
4: that's terrible.
0: I just heard that. What I meant was,
4: I'm going to press the cough mute now.
3: Nobody likes you.
4: I'm pressing the cough mute, by the way.
0: That's amazing. No. Oh, this is why I need proper people on the show. I meant...
3: Well, people that so people know.
0: I meant you too. I meant you too.
4: This is a great show. I love it.
2: If people didn't know you, how would you introduce yourself?
0: Can you please introduce yourself?
4: Oh, like my non-artist name?
0: No, that's up to you. I meant like... Yeah. No, so where are you from?
2: Government name, social security.
4: Government name, social security number, home address...
2: Dox yourself, please.
4: What's your postcode?
0: Are you originally from Brisbane?
4: Yeah, I am.
0: Really?
4: Yeah.
0: But you're wearing a Newcastle t-shirt.
4: Oh, yeah, I am.
0: Fuck. They I'm from can't everywhere, see man. That. It's radio. No, he's on video.
4: I am, but I'm not live. This is cool. It depends, oh. Depends what makes it to the edit, you know.
2: Oh, ooh, nothing.
0: Well, RuPaul
4: this
0: does,
4: should though.
0: RuPaul does say blame it on the edit, so I suppose it makes
4: exactly.
0: sense.
4: Exactly. But yeah, this is a friend of mine from Newcastle.
0: Oh, I'm from Coffs Harbour.
4: So you know who she is? Do you know Leah Tart?
0: Rob, do you know who Leah Tart is?
3: No.
4: Oh my God, we're doing terribly on this show.
2: Leah Tart is her.
4: But yeah, anyway, back to the question. Grew up in Brisbane.
2: Oh, wow. That is so good. Sorry, nope. Oh, that's better than
0: so
2: my
0: before
2: interview.
0: We move on, have you got any shout outs? Is anyone going to be listening to you live tonight?
4: From Brisbane?
0: Anywhere. Live on, is there anyone listening live to the show?
4: Hello. How's it going, everyone?
0: Okay.
4: I hope so.
0: Well, we have Meg listening from the shop up the road.
2: I love it.
4: Hi, Meg.
2: Hi, Meg.
0: Yeah, she's going to be very excited.
4: I think the coffee's kicking in.
0: Oh, I got that.
4: Yeah. Thank God.
0: Yeah. Otherwise, I would have
4: asked personality's
0: Meg,
4: arrived.
0: I could have asked Meg to close the shop for 2 seconds and drop something down the road for us. But I don't worry.
4: Who's so, Meg?
0: Meg works at a shop we can't name. It's a couple of doors up the road.
4: Hey.
0: Mm. So she used to make us chips of a night time.
4: Oh, that's nice. Yeah.
0: And then they started turning the oil off early, so we just go to somewhere else now. Yeah. But I still love her. That's how we became friends. She's amazing. She's
3: a nursing student.
0: Thank you. That's a good memory. I forgot about that. Shout out to nursing.
4: We need nurses.
2: Yes, we do.
0: We do. They're often nicer than the doctors in Australia. Yeah. So, you know, no offense to any doctors listening to the show. Sponsor us. So, how about, would you be so kind, since you're on a queer program, to tell us your queer journey?
4: Oh, that's an open-ended question too. Where do we start with that?
0: Well, you love them open-ended.
4: Oh,
0: it's only
4: God,
0: fair.
4: Well, last night I was... I downloaded this app on my phone and I just was like, oh my God, I think I'm homosexual.
3: He's like, that's spelling Tinder very weird. It starts with a G. And then he's like, oh my.
4: What the hell is this gender on my phone?
0: This sounds very much like Rob's journey when I met him 12 years ago.
2: Do you know what, though? We have brought up Grindr before.
0: Yes. Other apps are available. Sponsor
2: us, though. I need to say something, though, because before we get into the journey, I've noticed you have a bit of a journey on your Instagram page.
4: Oh, yes. I do.
2: Titled Grindr.
4: Yes, that's on there.
0: What does that mean?
4: Well,
2: it is... Oh, sorry. Please explain.
4: So, I'm a homosexual, and...
0: You are the first gay person.
4: I know!
0: First gay artist ever on this show.
2: Woohoo! Get that.
4: Hello. How's it going? Anyway, so the question is about
0: what
4: Grindr.
0: Is it
2: on
4: share my Grindr. I share Grindr screenshots on my story from time to time the most interesting things that I've received on there. And it's a highlight.
2: It's a highlight reel.
4: Yeah, it's a highlight on there. So I saved the best of them. Yeah.
0: I bet they love that. Yeah. Has anyone picked up on it yet?
4: Oh, yeah. I'm pretty well known. Oh, no, people from Grindr. Yes. Strangely enough, sometimes I use it to promote my shows.
2: Amazing. That is...
4: if I'm in a new city or, like, if I'm, you know, fresh in town, I hop on there.
0: That is a way to do it.
4: Yep. I... Come to my show, everyone. I don't have a show, but if I did, you should come there.
0: Because they do that and you get lucky, get some trade afterwards. Why not? Wow.
4: Come and see me, DJ. Oh.
0: If you're listening at home, he's playing. Sorry, they're playing. They're DJing. Sorry. You know what? We're going to go straight to this. Right.
4: I'll try and answer a question.
0: No, you're about
4: seriously.
0: To. You're about to.
4: I will. I promise I will.
5: Number three.
0: All right. I've just done the number three. You probably couldn't hear it, but it's there.
2: Here at Insomnia After Dark, all official interviewees bring a top three songs that were most meaningful to them, and tonight is no exception. So, Dirty Versace, what is your third most meaningful track and why?
4: What did I put again?
0: You made me swap them around.
4: That's right. Is it the Bronxy Beat one first? That one. Okay, so... I first heard of this song when I was watching the movie Edge of 17. Has anyone seen it?
0: No, of it, and I've got it. I've got the DVD, but I haven't seen it.
4: So, at the beginning of like my coming into myself journey, that movie was pretty poignant. And there's a scene where he like goes into a gay club for the first time, and that song plays. I was just like, it's the first time I ever heard that song as well. And I was like, whoa! It's like all these things colliding in my life all together, and just broke up with my first boyfriend and blah, blah, blah. And I'm watching this movie and I was like, actually, I noticed, like, really felt that song. And then obviously that song has a huge, like, queer history of, like, its meaning. And yeah, so that's why it's my third favorite song.
2: Would you like to introduce that third favorite song?
4: That third favorite song is Small Town Boy by the Bronxy Beats.
0: It's their other nickname. Amazing. We've got so much more time left with Dirty Versace, and trust me, you do not want to miss anything that they have got to say, and apparently I don't know what's coming. Don't touch that dial here on Insomnia After Dark on Radio 4EB 98.1 FM. We'll be right back.

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0: I got my friend to make sex sounds for myself. Are we alive yet?
1: I can tell. You are live. Oh, we are live, yes.
0: Hello. How's it going, everyone?
2: Hello, hello, hello.
1: Welcome back.
0: Her name's Jaya. That's the person I got to make sex sounds for a song. They're credited for the in there. Yeah.
3: Did you look it up? Hopefully, is that like a good friend? Or was this someone you like mutual friend you kind of knew?
1: Actually,
3: like,
1: no.
3: You know,
1: it's someone that they put on Grindr when they were in one of those towns they were in. Sorry, my bad. And so that's how that happened, I reckon.
3: Oh, yeah.
1: So
3: it's going
0: to be... I just asked. Hey, I literally was like, I've got a song. Can you make sex sounds for it? She's like, They were like, I'm at work at the moment, but I'll just go in the bathroom quickly. And then it was like the best sex sounds ever. You can hear them in the song called Fantasy Control by Dirty Versace. It's me.
4: Can you imagine the IMDb page? It just says Fantasy Control by Dirty Versace, brackets, sex noises.
0: By Jaya. Jaya, you got to mention.
1: Hey. That song was actually either the first or second one we played of yours this month, actually.
0: Ah, there you go.
1: Yeah. That's the one that stood out to you. You've had it stuck
3: really
1: in your head every time.
3: That's why, yeah.
1: I know. There you go. See, you stuck out to us.
4: I was like, I don't know what it is about this song, but there's something really familiar about those sounds.
3: No.
1: That's actually from her lesbian. You know, it's from her monthly Instagram recommendations list of her porn. That she's promised to give our carefully curated, Maze Eyes curated list. Yeah.
3: I was going to say, we need to have a new segment, apparently.
1: Yeah, we do. Yeah, give us your number one.
3: Maze Eyes Smut Corner.
1: Yeah, your Smut Corner. Your number one straight one, number one. Number one gay one, number one bi one. You're perfect.
4: No, we'll call it Maze Eyes Top Tops and Bottom Bottoms.
0: You heard it here first.
3: Oh my God.
0: On air.
3: Do you know, it's so terrible. I would hate doing it, but just for the title alone, I would.
1: Yeah. Maze Eyes, Bullseye, Top Tops.
3: All right, out of that one and back to Dirty Versace.
1: Topical. So, welcome. I'm going to try for the fourth time. Welcome back to Insomnia After Dark, everyone. That song just then, that you probably have forgotten now, we've talked so much rubbish since, was actually a song by our special guests themselves. Not only that, before that, though, was the number three most meaningful song, but then after that was their own actual track. I can't say that name without being specific. So what's it called?
0: Oh, the one you just played? Yeah, ENBY Cowgirl From Hell. That one?
1: Is that what you're going to call it?
0: Wait, which one?
1: You're missing a vowel.
0: Oh, who knows? Oh, yeah. Well, I just...
1: From hell.
0: Yeah, well, you don't need that to pronounce it. From...
1: Do you often go without the O?
0: Yeah, I do! Did you have a problem with that? I can spell the names of my songs the way I want to spell them. I wrote a song called Don't Go Through My Phone. All the letters aren't in there.
4: I don't think that's the O titles. He was talking about.
1: That wasn't what the O was I meant, but anyway. But I do admire the fact that you seem to love you, that you haven't met a caps lock you haven't loved.
0: There was some songs that aren't in caps lock.
1: Mm. Did you just go Billie Eilish? Piss off. Like, I'm going to go capitals while you go lowercase. This is how I'm going.
0: Might as well.
1: It's your queer market. And you're not afraid to own it. She owns the lowercase market. You're like, no one else is claiming the uppercase.
0: And I can't spell.
1: Let's put a caps on. You should actually get a sponsorship deal with like Logitech or something with the caps
0: Alphabet
1: letters.
0: Alphabet Australia.
1: With the capitals.
0: Alphabet Australia.
1: Sponsor me. Isn't that what we call our community now? Just Alphabet Australia?
0: LABCD.
3: You should do a new slogan, a new song for the, what is it, the 1300655, the reading writing hotline?
1: 1300655506.
0: Alphabet Australia.
3: Putting the O's back in front.
1: Do you know, as repayment for what I'm going through tonight, I'm going to have to make Dirty Versace record a couple of your tuned into Insomnia's office in that voice.
0: Okay, I'll do it now. Ready? Everyone be quiet. Hello, everyone, and you're tuned in to Insomnia Alphabet Australia, sponsored by me, Dirty Versace, because you're listening and you're here, so you might as well pay attention. Oh, yeah. Might as well learn something. And you're going to learn something tonight. You really are. The first thing you're going to learn is, don't give me a microphone! I'm literally the hardest person to interview, so
1: this is actually way easier than I was expecting.
0: I think Laura should just give
2: disclaimers to like people that try and interview me on the radio.
1: Oh no, you were not around for an interview I've done in the last. This is episode 170. I've done two. Right, one was one admittedly was through Laura. That was difficult, but the hardest one I've done. And it wasn't difficult in a bad way, it was just difficult, it was hard to get through. But this one, I've had one recently that was not where it was harder to get through. We went through all of our questions in the first segment.
2: Oh. So I don't think we're going to get through all of our questions.
1: And it wasn't until... It wasn't
4: if it's the one I'm thinking of, it's because they gave yes or no answers to everything.
2: Oh, I could do that. But once we started, to skip some
1: but
2: time.
1: Once we accidentally started talking about sex toys, the whole conversation opened up. We're here for an hour.
2: Yeah.
1: So
3: you're going to find a special interest.
1: Yeah.
2: Yes, yes, yes.
4: Connect with your audience.
1: That's it.
2: Exactly. Find a connection. Sex toys. That's right.
3: Yes.
1: Well, we know you find a connection. Just check your Instagram Grindr account.
2: That's true.
1: Good for you. So where does your love of slime come from?
2: Oh, I do like slime.
1: It's in nearly everything I've seen.
2: I love
1: it, but where does that come from?
2: I did a film clip, and it just looked really cool. And I was like, I love it.
4: It does not need to be any more complicated than that.
2: It looks so good, and it's so sticky. And it's all over me. I just think this is so conceptual. It's art. It's fantastic. Let's do another shoot with slime. Neon green slime, of course. Like it really
3: goes with the, you know, like your skin tone.
2: Yeah. Really brings out my eyes.
4: Glow in the dark slime.
2: Exactly. You gotta make it. You can't buy that shit. This went downhill fast, didn't it?
3: Can I do? I actually do want to. I have a bit of a question, and you literally just said before we left the last segment. You, instead of saying you came out, you made a statement before,
2: What did I say?
3: No, I really liked it though, because you didn't say I came out or I'm coming out. It was more about you saying like coming into myself.
2: Oh, did I? That's so meaningful.
4: A move that requires a lot of flexibility.
2: That's right. I came in myself.
3: I was trying to be so sentimental and took another turn.
2: Trying to get me to say something serious or sentimental. You got one. That's it. That's it for tonight. No more.
3: I genuinely did like that statement though, because I thought
2: coming into yourself.
3: Yeah, you're finding more of who you were so than, you know, having to project it to the world. Is that what that's about?
2: Yeah.
1: If he did well,
2: we
1: was
2: can't
1: projecting.
2: Switch tones now. No, like it'll just be trying to be serious. Like
1: if
2: it'd
1: he
2: be
1: did
2: really...
1: it well enough, Maisa. He was projecting very well into himself when he came into himself.
2: That's
1: so.
2: Right.
1: Mm. It's all about the projection.
2: That's right.
1: So what would you call the current musical era that you're in at the moment? Because you said there's a few different iterations of yourself. So what would this one be?
2: Well, I guess I'm making the slutty music at the moment.
3: Yeah, like Hot Girl Summer?
2: Yeah, and every season, really. So, yeah, that's my answer.
1: What was...
3: That's your final answer.
2: I'd lock it in, Eddie.
1: So what made you decide you wanted to go this particular way this time around?
2: Well, I've been a DJ in clubs for... I started DJing in clubs at the end of lockdown. I learned how to DJ during lockdown. And I was in lockdown for 2 years, like a long time. And I was not okay
1: but you said
2: after
1: you're in Brisbane.
2: That. No, I moved back to Brisbane this year, like February.
1: Where did you go?
2: I was in Melbourne.
1: Oh, I should have known when you said 2 years. It makes sense.
2: I've been in Melbourne for a long time. And
1: is that how you know Laura?
2: Yeah.
1: Yeah, because that explains why everyone I get is from Melbourne.
2: Yeah. Laura's from Melbourne. Anyway, what was I talking about?
4: 4AB, Brisbane's number one Melbourne show.
2: That's right. Yes.
1: Suck it, 4ZZZ. You can't get a Melbourne person like I can. But... you can only their cast offs. But no, can we go back? I do.
2: Oh, yeah.
1: We'll come back to you on the question because I do want to know. And I know you're going to be loving the fact that I've moved you away from it.
2: Yeah.
1: But what is your favorite song to DJ when you get a chance to do it?
2: God.
1: What's the number one banger for you to put on that you like doing? That's not your own.
2: Oh, God. Oh, I do. I have one. It's called Dicks and Drugs.
1: Should have guessed.
2: It's one of my favorite songs to DJ.
1: Who's that by?
2: Only Fire.
3: Oh, right.
1: I never heard of it.
2: I saw Only Fire at Mardi Gras. It was like they're one of my favorite artists of all time in say, oh, I met them backstage. Randomly.
3: You've DJed at Mardi Gras, right?
2: Yeah. I was with Big Wet. And Bronte and I randomly just, I don't know how we got into that dressing room, but we did. And next thing I know, I'm like, Only Fire is just standing there. And then we're talking to Only Fire. And I was like, you're like my favorite artist of all time, but I was trying to freak out. I was trying to act like a normal person and just, hi.
4: Did you get any phone numbers?
2: No. I would never do that.
1: That's a separate folder on their Instagram account.
2: Yeah.
1: Mm. Yeah. So
2: Dicks and Drugs. Let's play it now. I'm going to change my second song.
1: No, you're not.
2: I'm going to change my first one. Let's get back in time.
4: We've got Dicks and Drugs. Also, we're going to play some music.
2: That's right. And that's a really good song.
1: Isn't that song just basically Sex and Candy by Marcy Playground?
3: That is hilarious.
1: I smell sex and candy, yeah. So, back to the original question, though.
2: Oh, yeah.
1: What, no. What made
2: I answered
1: you decide...
2: it. The Dicks and Drugs song.
1: Nope. That wasn't the question. I took you away from it with okay. that question.
2: Oh, yeah.
1: So what made you choose this particular era that you're in? Like, what was it about it that you wanted to do?
2: Okay, yeah. So I was DJing, like, in clubs in Melbourne, and I kind of saw the music that I've started, like my project, Dirty Versace, like the first iteration of Dirty Versace's music. And then I like just started DJing a lot more. And I was like, I want to create music that I want to DJ that like fits in this kind of sets that I really love doing. So I was like, all right, well, time to switch it up a bit. Time to bump that tempo up. We're in the 130s now.
1: So, are you implying that at some point you've released a ballad?
2: They're slower. There is some slower.
1: What,
2: Dirty
1: do you just
2: songs.
1: Say dirty words see... in a slower form?
3: No, I.
2: 100%... They're ones that aren't in capitals.
3: Yeah, oh, no, they're grammatically accurate. Oh. I did see on wow. YouTube. On YouTube, they're there. They're in sepia tones and grey.
2: Yes.
1: I don't know what's more startling, that revelation. Are you calling it the YouTube?
2: The YouTube.
3: Oh no, I'm 30.
1: Oh boy, what a child. All right, so.
2: But Dirty Versace's always kind of had a sluttier undertone to it. Like my first single was called Sticky Fingers. Like, it's just in the title.
3: We did like
2: just in the title. That was my first single.
3: We had so much fun talking about Sticky Fingers when we played it the first time because there were just so many innuendos on that Monday.
2: Yeah,
1: and it was like, her and I, and we're trying to like keep a straight face during the back announcing of that song, and I'm like, I had nothing.
3: Oh, nothing, you know. That we don't want to say like nothing good to say in the sense of like we were just very inappropriate.
2: Good. That's what I hope happens when people play my music.
3: Because we got a bit of a description of it where it was like something about...
2: Oh, well, you get a description from it. From who?
3: No, it wasn't like Sticky Fingers is kind of a song about like being with someone but not wanting to stay
2: probably,
3: in that relationship,
2: yeah.
3: going out.
2: Sounds
3: you know,
2: about right.
3: Finding someone. So it's like Sticky Fingers.
2: Yeah.
3: Like,
2: yep.
3: Bit of a naughty song.
2: It was a bit of a naughty song. It is. I don't know how I got it passed as my first single, but somehow I did. Now here we are.
1: So the official description that we received for
3: this
1: particular
2: song. What's this official description? Who's sending this stuff?
1: Wait for it. Drag queen vocalist and music producer Dirty Versace, in brackets they them, has landed on planet Earth and is taking intimacy to the dance floor. That's what we were giggling at. With their Ooh. Debut single, Sticky Fingers. Exploring feelings of loneliness and a longing for physical connection, Sticky Fingers was sparked by Melbourne's extended COVID-19 lockdown and follows the story of a person leaving their partner at home to find a lover on the dance floor at a nightclub. I hope
2: that
1: they don't
2: happen.
1: Smell their fingers afterwards.
2: Autobiographical.
3: You made the same joke!
1: Each verse is filled with moody and seductive tension, while anticipation gradually builds before shifting into an uplifted, passionate release at the chorus. Despite the song's deep emotion and introspection,
2: AI write this? Like, who writes this stuff?
1: I'm genuinely wondering. No, because it was... Oh, yeah, because it was... probably, because it was done in May. Dirty Versace pairs their love of 90s house and modern pop with surreal, otherworldly sound effects and pitching to give the track... That's just revealing your trade secrets, let's be honest. I'd be suing for that. Simultaneously alluding to their alien drag persona. The track is a collaboration with co-producer, we're good, a bunch of people, and whose names are not
2: blah, blah, blah.
1: And then you've got a bunch of range of influences. But then it comes back to triple threat drag queen Dirty Versace is an alien creature from outer space assimilating on their new planet by channeling feelings of isolation.
2: AI have gone fucking
1: into
2: mental on this one.
1: Innovative new art. By owning their femme.
2: Have I broken AI?
1: By owning their femme non-binary energy, they are working to inspire a shift in the music industry to support and celebrate queer artists. And then we just go on believing in using the power of fantasy and self-expression to create... To use the power of fantasy and self-expression to create healing and bring people together as a community with sticky fingers. You know, you're doing God's work, honestly.
2: I think I am, to be honest. Like,
1: you really are.
3: Start a cult, come on.
2: Yeah, I might even have to use the cough mute.
1: Oh, you had another name. Oh, I didn't really click on that under their previous moniker. Wow, there you go. Look at you go. I didn't know you had another name.
5: What's my other name?
3: Youthfire.
2: That was my old project.
1: Oh.
2: We were a band here. It was like a 7-piece band.
1: Wow.
2: Yeah. There's 7 of us.
1: I'm just not sure if you had enough instrumental people.
2: I know.
1: Like, did you want another one? Eight has a ring to it more than 7.
2: I know.
1: All right. On that note, it's time for number 2. I can't be subtle anymore because no one's going to hear it. All right.
6: Number 2.
1: There we go. Rob.
4: So, Dirty Versace, is your second most meaningful song and why?
2: So I can't change it because I did change my mind about 5 minutes ago. And because we can't go back in time and change the first song, I guess we're going to keep rolling with the show. So, my second favorite song is Monster by Lady Gaga. Actually, it's my favorite Lady Gaga song of all time.
1: Love that.
2: So, this one was like the first guy I ever kissed. Like, ever. We were in like a McDonald's parking lot. And then like...
4: It's
2: always McDonald's. And then this song comes on. And it just has a very... kind of like brings me back to that moment in time. I don't know. It just like songs kind of do that. Like they just attach themselves to memories or whatever. So whenever I hear this song, I'm like taken back to that moment. And it was like a revelation kind of thing in my queer journey. So yeah. And I just think it's a really cool song. Like it's such an underrated song. All right. That's it. Play the track, DJ.
1: Righto, let's go. So this
2: can we play Dixon Trucks? No.
1: This is Monster by Lady Gaga. 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If you're still listening, thank you.
2: I think they are.
1: We'll be back after this.

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1: I want drugs. I need drugs.

0: taking my glasses off now.
1: Gangbang fam. Great Hello. Time to say it. Hi.
2: Oh, we're back.
1: Oh, well, what do you think the obvious thought was? Yeah.
2: We're back. No. That's why everyone has their headphones
1: okay,
2: on.
1: Okay, so the last song just then was a very last-minute addition with no prior warning. So please, I am very sorry. If you're offended or if Meg is listening inside the shop, I'm so sorry if you had to change it. That was a song correctly titled Dicks and Drugs by a band called Only Space Fire. The space was me adding that in. It's a space between the words, not the fire name that used fire with one word that you talked about. So Gangbang Family, that was one of, before that song was one of 2002's biggest pop hits and often looked at as one of the more PG-rated dirty dance numbers outside of Pony by Ginuwine. It was Just a Little by English-Irish pop group Liberty X. It is listed as a forgotten follow-up because despite it being the breakout for the band, I forgot to put follow-up in there, it was actually the third single released worldwide and second here in Australia after 2001's Thinking It Over. Now, quick fun fact, because we're not treating you enough tonight. The song was initially pitched, get this, so remember that's the song we just played before that was work just a little, get hunt just a little bit mean in the middle, let go just a little bit more. So, imagine that song sung by Tom Jones, Sir Tom Jones.
3: Please.
1: Yeah.
3: Play.
1: Or then try instead imagining it done by Anastasia. I'm out of love. Could you imagine? So, both of them had the song pitched to them. And eventually, it's hard to determine whether they're the ones that said no or if the record label said no, but someone did. I'm low-key grateful. But
3: no, Tom Jones, just keep their hair and keep flipping it, you know?
1: I just can't see him going, get a little, get hot, just a little. You know, I just don't see it. Any hoozles. Not long later, the producers behind the band, who also worked in the Pop Idol show that helped launch them, unearthed the song again and were able, a couple of years later, and were able to launch it under the condition that the original producers worked on the song again. The song would ultimately peak at number four here in Australia in 2002.
4: And now back to Dirty Versace.
1: Yes, because I added that song in, I've had to condense our time together, but that's okay.
2: Probably a good decision.
1: I don't have as many regrets as I thought I would. So
3: that was a good time.
1: Okay, so let's just, in case your answers go wild, let's just get to the more important one for now.
2: Let's do
1: it. To get it out of the way, and then you can, if you want to mess that around, you can.
2: Okay.
1: What is the future holding for you at the moment?
2: Oh, that's such a big question.
1: Because you've got your new song we're going to be bringing up very shortly, but in the next segment.
2: Okay, I'll be serious.
1: No, you don't have to be right now, just for your bit you do. But what's happening now that you've got that single dropping?
2: Yeah,
1: what's
2: Flat after Princess.
1: That? Sure, what's after that?
2: I have another song that's coming out this year with another artist that I collaborated with. I did a songwriting trip in LA of last year. So we're going to roll out some of those songs. And yeah, I'm just writing lots of music.
3: So do we think we're getting like, you know, an album?
2: Oh, I don't know, the album. Been writing this. I write a lot of songs. Like I write almost every day. So, I think I'm at like some weird number of songs, like 820s, whatever. Yeah, I'm just like, I don't know, I'm just like writing a lot. I'm kind of like rechanging the newer songs that I'm working on. Yeah, I feel like I'm going to land somewhere kind of adjacent to the slut era I'm in now. But I'll keep doing this for a bit. But I've already got kind of like what I'm thinking of next as well. But just at the moment, I'm just like have a few releases lined up and then just writing.
3: I love to hear that. It's kind of like one of our other artists, Shih Tzu Lover, was a bit the same. Like, their songs were, like,
0: Shih
3: very
0: Lover,
3: sort of...
0: 08.
3: 07.
1: 07.
3: I apologize. Shih Tzu Lover, 07. Not 06, 05, 04.
1: Also one of the one of your stablemates.
3: Yeah.
1: Literally. One of Laura's other artists.
2: Oh.
1: One of your stablemates is what we call people under the same manager umbrella. Yeah. Sorry for using a professional term, people. My apologies.
2: I love the stables.
1: Oh, I knew it was...
2: I do have a song called Pumped Up Like a Pony.
3: Stop, because I was just talking about this song and I said to Mike, off air, before we started the show, I was like, there's the funniest video on your Instagram as well, and it's you behind the scenes with that, like, he's got to be, it's a bear.
2: Yeah.
3: Is it a neon green horse mask?
2: Yeah, I made it. And the hooves too.
3: But I can just hear this, like, you know, it's like, and one, and two, and three, and thrust, and, now, and thrust, and thrust.
2: Yeah. No one in my team said no. Like, I had this concept for a music video. I was like, okay, I want to be fucked up the ass in a, can I say that on here?
1: No.
2: Oh, sorry. Sorry about that, everyone. Cough. I pressed the cough mute button. Anyway, back to the story. I had this concept for a music video where I wanted to be something I can't say on the radio up the ass.
1: Wow, that's where we're drawing the line.
2: And I want to be the word I can't say up the ass on the radio by a that's neon strange. Green pony. And I want to be in an alleyway. Let's make it happen, everyone. And it did with... No one said no.
3: I love that all the creative people around you are like,
2: yeah, let's do it. Yeah.
3: Please.
2: Like, anyway, yeah.
3: And yeah, no, they took it very seriously. You could hear her. Like, she was the person in the background just being there. Yeah, like, no. All right, count it out, guys.
2: Count out. Okay, thrust.
3: Yeah.
2: 3, 2, 1, start thrusting. This is my life. Like, I have a strange life, I think.
3: Yes.
2: Yes.
3: But it leads to seemingly creative, very creative videos.
2: Yeah, that one you can find on YouTube. It's called Pumped Up Like a Pony if you want to see it. If you're out there lonely and depressed. What did I just say? Oh my God. Yes. Take that back. I pressed the cough mute button again. All right, next question. What was the question? Oh, I can't do interviews. This is why I'm not allowed to. I just make music. This one, I just make music in my little world and DJ and just...
1: Woo. Actually, do you know what we should do? We should go to number one because the next segment's going to go longer. All right, so
2: let's get
1: it's
2: out of here.
1: Now time for...
0: Number one.
1: Okay, Dirty Versace, what is your number one most meaningful queer song to you and why?
2: Oh, I forgot.
1: No, you didn't.
2: Oh, I did.
1: No, you didn't because you made me change it what from three it? To one. You said so it's your many. Favorite song in your entire life.
2: We played Dicks and Drugs.
1: No, that wasn't. You told us that it's your favorite song in the whole world, so it has to be number one. You don't know how we got to number three.
2: Oh, can I? Someone remind me what I put. I'll change it every time.
1: Great audio. So,
2: If I Know You by The Presets.
1: There we go.
2: I do love that song a lot.
3: So much he forgets it. They forget it.
2: Yeah, it's a cool song.
1: Why? Why do you like it, please?
2: So, this one was released when I was in grade 12. And, again, it was kind of like coming of age kind of time. And I remember I would wake up on, like, a Sunday and just, like, watch Rage every morning. And this film clip came on like every week for like a really long time, and I was just obsessed with this, like the film clip and the song. And I feel like it pretty much defined like my direction for where I wanted to go, like, and create music. Like that early Presets music is just amazing. That album was amazing. But there's something about this song, I feel like it was really underrated. And I've seen the Presets a few times live, and I'm just gonna say this, that you always play a remix of If I Know You, and you never play the real version. And I just, so many times I've just walked off from your set because I'm like, you're not playing the right version of the song. I'd just be so upset. But anyway, this is my first favorite song. Hit that. Press play.
1: This is If I Know You by The Presets. It peaked at number 57 in 2009 here in Australia.
2: Should have been number one. Like 57.
1: It wasn't for you, apparently.
2: Right. So it's terrible.
1: It's time. You're listening to Insomnia After Dark. We're going to be right back directly after this with the premiere of the new single by Dirty Versace with a special guest they'll introduce after this. Don't go anywhere.

0: Hi, I'm Adrian Schrinner, Lord Mayor of Brisbane. We've had some wet weather recently, and with rain comes potholes. Our crews are out every day making sure our roads are smoother and safer, but we need your help. If you spot a pothole in your suburb, report it through our website or call centre on 3403 8888. The sooner we know about a pothole, the sooner we can get it fixed and keep Brisbane moving.
1: You're
2: tuned
1: in
2: to
1: in
2: Psalm
3: Nom
1: Nom
2: Nom
3: Nom Nya
1: After
2: Yummy.
3: Alrighty, it's time to ask our local Queer Arts of the Month, who's joined us live in the studio, if you haven't already gathered, to bring us that exclusive launch. Can you please tell us about this song, preferably what it's about, if there is something, then announce what we're about to listen to, please.
4: So, this is my new single. It's called Slut Princess, featuring Devorah. And what is it about? Well, I think that's pretty self-explanatory.
5: Give us a bit of a backstory.
4: Well, I wrote the song and then I sent it to Devorah and then we wrote it together.
3: Okay, so I'm going to have to feed this. What is the name of the song and
4: Slut
3: who's it
4: Princess
3: by?
4: By me.
6: Watch yourself, watch yourself. Watch yourself, watch yourself.

0: You're listening to Insomnia After Dark.
1: Hi, everyone. It's the Welcome to the Back. Was that the one with your friend Sex Noise in it?
2: No.
1: Oh.
3: That was like...
2: Well, Devorah was making sounds in there.
1: Yeah.
2: That was Devorah, yeah.
1: Wow. Who's Devorah when they're at home?
4: You're the person making the sex noises.
1: Yeah.
2: Yeah.
1: You said it was your friend, so I thought there was a description.
2: I have two friends. And Jai is not on that song. That's Devorah.
1: I made sure to save my joke till after the segment. So,
2: yes, please.
1: I did. So, oh. Welcome back to our special guest. If you haven't already taken notice of Dirty Versace here at Insomnia After Dark, we have three classic questions to ask you that we run past every guest that appears in our program for the very first time. But I will warn you, our first one is by far the most important. And it may affect your fandom for you everywhere. You could get cancelled depending on this answer. So just be careful. So think very, very carefully before answering, all right? Are you prepped?
2: No.
1: I'm not ready. I meant for the question.
2: I'm not ready.
1: Oh, okay. I can get you a mental douche if you need
2: it. Okay.
3: Look at the new moniker out, or it's all like, right. DV, formerly known as Dirty Versace.
1: Yeah.
2: Yeah. No, I'm not ready yet.
3: All right.
1: No. As soon as you give consent, okay, May's eyes probing. Yeah.
2: Tell me what it is. Alrighty. Spit it out.
3: Okay. So, most important question you'll ever hear and ever answer.
1: Mm-hmm.
3: Do you like potato salad? And how? If you like it.
2: I love penis. Is that okay to say? I'm not ready. No, I take so it back. I love the potato salad.
3: Are you a Woolies kind of potato salad, or do you like...
1: Other supermarkets are available.
3: Oh, sorry, no. Supermarket?
2: Yeah, I'll say that. I'll say, yes, I am.
1: When was the last time you had potato salad?
3: Yeah.
2: So a lot of questions about... are we still talking about potato salad, or are we talking about something else? Theory. I don't know what we're talking about anymore.
4: Do you think we're talking about potato salad?
2: No, I don't think we are.
4: Are you not up with the slang?
2: Next question.
1: Rob.
3: Alrighty.
2: All right.
4: What do you do when you have insomnia, aka you can't sleep?
2: Oh, I take sleeping tablets. God, you have to.
3: It's so good. Sorry.
2: Is that a no-brainer? Like, go to your doctor. You're like, doctor, look at me. I'm fucking psycho. I need something to knock me out. Give me the strong stuff, doc. If you see me, I'm a nervous wreck.
1: Do you know?
4: Well, now we can see why your favorite song is Dicks and Drugs, because that was both of your answers.
2: I was about to say,
3: yeah, with the insomnia question, I'm like, and you can't use the first answer you used.
2: Oh. Potato salad or?
3: I know.
1: When I teach classes here, right, I say to people that the station doesn't recommend that you do live interviews.
2: No.
1: Or even live.
2: The reason.
1: Because you can't stop. What's going to happen, and you can't know. I was given no warning as to what Dirty Versace was like.
4: Literally, his name is Dirty Versace.
2: That's right. Named after the beat.
1: Other clubs are available. So,
3: and perfumes.
2: And perfume.
4: I wonder if the artist named Dirty Versace is going to make dirty jokes.
2: I wasn't dirty at all. I've been so, like, well-behaved.
1: Yeah.
3: The cool, calm, collected face Mark just made then was amazing.
1: I can't wait for my Friday afternoon phone call from my mother when she listens to this going,
2: Jackie?
1: Have you? Yes.
2: Hey, Jackie.
1: She'll be ringing up going, have you lost your job yet? Did they take you off the air yet? Like, thankfully, no one from the station listens to my program generally, so we should be fine.
2: That's good.
1: And it's going to take an ACMA complaint to really get me out, so we're good. So unless someone makes it, and they are a wet lettuce, we'll take a while. Yeah. We'll be fine. No, it's fine. We've got to have that one show where we push the boundaries, don't we?
2: That's
1: so the
2: right.
1: Final question that we have in this particular set that we ask everybody here at Insomnia After Dark, if you could say anything... Oh, I'm scared. If you could say anything to your younger self...
3: What except swears.
1: Except the F and the C bombs. Thank you very much.
2: Oh, hello. I'm me from the future. And I know this is really weird that I'm talking to you right now because I'm in the future. And
4: And the only way we can save the future is if we have sex.
2: That's not what I said. If you're hallucinating right now, you should call the ambulance or something. Like, tell someone that you're talking to your future self and you're gonna make slutty music and it's gonna be all right. You're gonna be okay.
4: Gaslight yourself.
2: That's my.
3: You're gonna
2: answer.
3: Kiss your first boyfriend to Lady Gaga and.
2: Yeah, and.
4: It's like, why do I have all these sudden new memories of being in a mental hospital and taking antipsychotics?
2: Yeah, and Darren Hayes is going to call you when you're at uni and be like, Darren, I'm busy. And what else is going to happen? You're going to be all right. All right, that's my answer. Lock it in, Eddie.
3: I don't think we've ever had someone do a play-by-play of the situation they want to be in and they want to tell their younger self what's going to happen. So, I love it. No words.
2: You asked me a question. I really had to think about it as well. Like, I think I gave a pretty good answer.
3: You did. Yeah. Absolutely. You warned your younger self what would happen in the future.
2: Yeah.
3: They didn't take the advice. That's on them.
2: Yeah. They made this happen. Yeah, in fact, I should be like, what did you do? How did this happen? What have you done? You're a terrible person.
3: And it's Versace spelt.
2: Yeah, you spelled it differently as well. Like, anyway. I think my host has clocked out. Anyway, you're on Insomnia After Dark, and if you're still awake, then get some sleeping tablets and
3: potato
2: just
3: salad.
2: Not just one or two. Don't be
4: some
2: crazy.
4: Sleeping tablets and some dick, apparently.
2: Yeah, but we're not going to get kicked out of the air tonight. So no more dick talk. We're going to talk about something else.
4: Dick.
1: Oh no.
2: Someone.
4: Penis.
1: So Meg's just sent a message saying, I heard my name, but it was as a customer was talking to me. Sorry.
2: Hi, Meg.
1: So yeah, Meg, hi. Hello. We were apologizing because we played some music that your store may not have approved of. So we apologize in advance.
3: I hope you took your 5-minute break.
1: Yeah, we really hope you did.
2: Oh, my phone's flat.
1: Oh my gosh. Well, it was working. It was doing
2: well. We got a fair bit of content there.
1: I was going to say, it was carrying the show. Yeah.
4: Spent too much time taking photos of dicks.
1: I was going to say, much like yourself, it was carrying a heavy load. So it was
2: oh, no.
1: A struggle.
2: You did that, didn't you?
3: Oh.
1: Oh, wow. So, yeah, it was.
2: So you're listening to Insomnia After Dark and.
1: You've accidentally caused us to run really early.
2: I don't know how that happened, but here we are.
1: Rob, do you want to ask your favorite question that I always stop you from asking an hour into the show?
4: What are your plans for the future, and where do you go from here?
2: Kind of already talked about it, didn't I?
1: Yeah, yeah. No, the other one you ask.
2: Give something else.
1: How do we find you?
2: Oh, you can find me.
4: How do we find you? What are your socials?
2: All right.
4: Your Instagrams, your Grindr.
2: Well,
3: it's linked.
1: Oh.
2: If you download the...
1: It's actually on LinkedIn.
2: If you download the LinkedIn app, and if you're online right now, I'll probably be online in the next 30 minutes, depending on how long this show goes. I mean. Yeah. You can find me on there. Yeah, you can find me on the internet. And if you have the internet on your phone, you can Google me or use ChatGPT. I think even ChatGPT knows who I am now.
3: You know what? I have to admit. Yeah, I think you're the first artist I've been able to Google, and your photo was the first to come up.
1: Yeah,
3: like,
1: really?
3: Away. It was great.
2: Wow.
4: If you
2: crazy.
4: Want to see Versace getting railed by a pony, search Pumped Up Like a Pony on YouTube.
2: Yeah.
1: It's not a rhino like I thought it was.
2: No.
3: I did.
2: Just two bears with a pony mask
1: I know
2: on.
1: You said it, but I sort of saw. All right? Like that.
2: It's very gay. It's like gay is gays you can get.
1: Gays gone wild.
2: Gays gone wild.
1: Mm, love that.
3: Also, it's very, just those, like, RuPaul's, like, Drag Race winners when they release a song. It's so much like that. Just fit it in there. It's all good.
2: Yeah. The police rocked up to that shoot, actually.
1: Yeah. Hang on, wait. Sorry, what? The police rocked into what? Your shoot or RuPaul's?
2: Not my. Not the shoot I was doing with the ponies.
1: Oh,
3: oh, that's hilarious.
2: So it was,
1: do you get in, like, trouble? Do you get in trouble for the rhino action?
2: They just wanted to know what was going on. I couldn't really explain.
3: Thank God you were still
2: fully
3: clothed, or at least clothed.
2: Yeah, there's like two bears in a bunny outfit. I have the best manager in the world. Like, literally. Laura sorted it out. She's literally the best. I don't know what she said to them, but we were able to keep filming.
3: Amazing. Wow, okay.
2: Yeah. She's amazing.
1: Somewhere out there is a police officer going, you know what? We contributed to cultural to the cultural advancement of queer society by...
3: No, he's going to his partner right now. Was it a pony or a rhino? What did you see?
1: You know what? It's going to go down in history, right? Laurel and Yanni, rhino versus pony.
3: Was it a blue or gold dress? Which one?
1: Which was which? Six or seven? No one knows.
2: Six, seven.
1: Is that on your profile as
2: no,
1: well?
2: No, okay. Absolutely not.
4: Six, seven apparently is dead.
2: Good. Thank God.
1: I still don't understand what it means and why everyone gets so upset by it. I've missed it.
4: Yeah, it's basically the same as your low.
2: Is it something on the internet?
1: Oh, I might have to look it up.
4: I've been informed by a seven-year-old that 6-7 is 2025 and no one should do it anymore.
2: Good.
3: By a seven-year-old, amazing.
4: By a seven-year-old.
2: By a 6-7-year-old.
4: Well, they did 6, they did 7, now they're done.
1: Leaving that joke alone.
3: Age restricted, okay.
1: Apparently. Well, I'm going to try something a little bit different tonight because it's been requested that I try and end the show like with a little bit more, not professionalism, but a slightly different way around. So, to that end, I know.
3: Whoa.
1: We're still playing a song. They want me to get rid of the song, but I'm going to still keep the song. They wanted me to end on this, but I don't like that. This is our normal theme tune.
2: Welcome to Pumping
1: Insomnia.
3: Good
1: evening.
3: This is a good night, everybody. Okay. Alrighty. Well, we've already reached the end of the episode. We've made it.
1: If there was such a thing as reaching for a Xanax right now, I tell you, I wouldn't have to drive you all home. Oh, boy.
3: Alrighty. But we are, and I'd say probably me.
1: Are we?
3: I'm sad.
1: There we go.
3: To say goodbye to our guest this evening. Dirty Goodbye. Versace.
2: You're not sad at all.
1: She is. She genuinely is.
3: Oh, I've enjoyed this too much and so much. But thank you so much for joining us. Have you enjoyed your night?
2: Yeah, this has been really fun.
3: Yay!
2: I don't get out often to radio interviews, and maybe for a reason.
3: It's okay. You know, we're lucky that you've decided to, you know, get the training wheels on us.
2: Well, thank you.
3: Then we'll have the, we'll just bleep everything next time, hey?
2: Yeah.
3: If, you know.
1: She's going to ask you a question for a second, and then I'm going to hit up on that, yeah.
3: But yeah, do you think you'll come back and play with us again sometime?
2: Oh, if you'll have me. I feel like it's more about you than me at this point.
1: If I'm still in a job by the time we get to your next single, then because you may have got me off the air then, and not in a hot way, then, you know.
2: You know what, radio people listening? There should be more of this. There really should. I'm petitioning. I'm starting a petition now. Right now. Like, let us be free on the air. And what person is listening at this time, like, surely it's fine.
1: Did you not know this show is available on demand?
2: And there too, like. you're not helping my petition.
1: God.
2: Well, hello everyone. I hope you've enjoyed your couple of hours of this. And I won't be back next week, so this is it for a while.
4: Well, speaking of on demand, please remember that you can also listen to all of our programs in the back catalogue. Just hop on our show page via the 4EB website. And if you want more exclusive content from the show or our interviews, please make sure to follow and join in on the fun at our new Instagram page. Although, I don't know if new is the right word for it at the moment. Insomnia.after.dark. Just forgive the reality of seeing what we actually look like, please.
1: Ah, yes. And very soon tonight, we're going to be leaving you with Eurodance group Cascada, who are coming here to Australia this year for a tour. And it's their brand new track, Utopia, with the word you instead of the letter. You are welcome, friends.
3: Also, don't forget, Rainbow Club is back next Thursday night with PhD's Selection Love, Simon. So make sure you catch that. Please watch it with us. We will be doing another watch party, so make sure you keep an eye on the socials to see which one of the boys cries first when we watch it, because it's not going to be me.
1: Well, I don't think you're going to be with us. So
3: you have to be honest.
1: I think it's potentially just Daniel, PhD, and myself sitting around watching, you know.
3: Love comments.
1: Well, the fingers are crossed that just for once, we don't. One of us doesn't die in the movie, so that's good. Normally the queers die.
3: This is like
1: so
3: a coming of age, but like in romantic comedy form.
1: They said My Girl was a coming of age movie too, and spoilers, look who dies in that one.
3: It's from the '90s.
1: True.
3: This was like early 2000s where they were like,
1: and I will
3: don't
1: die
3: kill
1: on the
3: us.
1: Hill saying Macaulay Culkin's character was gay in that film. So,
3: I mean, he was 8. You know gay. What? Fair enough.
1: Still gay. Express yourself, no matter what. I'm not gonna. I'm holding off on the last bit because we're early. So this did not play out how it should have. So we've still got a little under 2 minutes to go. So
3: I was gonna say, please watch. I've been doing, I think, some lovingly good stories out there on our Instagram page. So you know, maybe give it a like, give it a share.
1: I believe we are story linked to our special guest tonight, didn't we?
3: We are. Absolutely.
2: I saw that. You should follow them. Like, what are you doing?
4: Segment, Dirty Versace rates Grindr profiles.
2: Oh.
3: Some of those comments were pretty golden, I'm going to say.
2: The ones on my story.
3: Yes.
2: There was a Badam era as well.
3: Oh, my God.
2: When I answered things with Badam. Like, Badam could mean a lot of things. And it's on my story, yeah. It's on that highlights if you want to see it.
3: It's very good.
2: But you should, yeah, go and follow them. Like, what are you doing?
4: And what's the handle for your Instagram that we can find this?
2: Dirty Versace. Everywhere. Like, just Google me. You'll find me. But the
3: Shall
2: Versace
3: Shall we spell it? I was about to say, yes.
2: D-I with the dirty and then V... E Versace, but then CHI instead of CE. I spelled it differently because a lawyer told me to do that. Literally, it was a $500 email, and I was like, God damn it. Maybe I should become a lawyer or something. That's a very expensive email. That email told me to change an E to a H and an I, and that cost me $500. These lawyers make a lot of money for these two little letters. That literally happened.
3: I love, is it? So you're trademarked like that?
2: Yeah, just so no one can sue me. We had to spell it differently. Let's get, yeah.
1: Alrighty, so before I continue on, if you are looking for something to do on a Monday night, well, you know what? I got your answer. Tune into Global Digital Mondays at 10 p.m. to catch me for the third week in a row flying solo because no one loves me on Insomnia After Dark Monday nights, of course. So feel free to text or call during the show and join me for all the fun and shenanigans and listening to how long it takes till my voice buckles out like a Elton John concert in his 60s. But for now, it's time to bust out that insomnia checklist as always.
3: Alrighty.
2: Oh, I have to read something.
1: Just the one bit.
2: Oh, number one, remember, you are amazing.
3: Number two, remember, you are loved.
1: And number three, most importantly, even on nights like this, remember, you are never, ever alone.
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1: Okay, Rob, thank you for joining us.
4: Thank you for having.
1: Maisai, thank you for coming back. We'll take you off the milk carton for at least another couple of days.
3: Yes. Keep the missing person poster out.
1: Well, I don't think you need any more people's posters of you on their walls because the amount of tissues people go through. And speaking of tissues they go through, Dirty Versace.
2: Yeah.
1: I adore Goodbye. You. I hope you know that. Thank you for costing me.
2: I just want to say that was a really lovely like sentiment to like send people off into the nighttime.
1: Which bit?
2: That like we all the read checklist? That thing. Like,
1: oh, thank I never, you.
2: That was lovely.
1: That is actually
2: that's so nice.
1: I am loath to be particularly. Yeah, I wrote that.
2: Yes, you did.
1: That was me.
3: Every single time.
1: Every single all one. It's the every only episode. Thing that's been on all 170 episodes, but it has been on pre-recorded episodes and all. It's been there. So, but I absolutely adore you. Please come back in the future. If you haven't cost me my
2: I thought
1: job,
2: I've driven you crazy.
1: No. Welcome to moderator mode. It's all good. I'm just worried about this. So you are
2: a
1: absolutely
2: lot of
1: fine.
2: Buttons on me, yeah.
1: I'm here for the journey. It was great. Do you reckon you definitely can come back?
2: Yeah.
1: We would love to have you on. If I haven't been fired thanks to you, then you can come back for sure.
2: Let's do it. I love this place. It's very 80s and.
1: All right. Good morning, good afternoon, good evening, and good night, everyone. And may your tops find their bottoms and the bottoms find their tops. Preach, Mama Lulu, preach.
2: And the verse, people. That they can find them too.
1: They're everyone's, they're everything to everyone. Good.

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1: Yeah. 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
1: Climatic change, slivers of shattered white glacial ice, baked salted clay pans, human footprints fading into the dark matter of a universe beyond the heavens of cosmic chaos and human comprehension. The evolved present is only the future path to the distant pasts. Standing on the precipice of ideas above the chasms of human consciousness. False prophets preach from pulpits in the temples of mammon. The greed creed consumes this earth planet. Respect the ancientness of wisdom. Respect the old people's guardianship of paradise.
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0: Music Masala, a spicy blend project of music and life from 4EV Radio Brisbane, Australia. Today, you're going to hear an interview with some members of Son Semilla, an original band from Brisbane, mixing rock, reggae roots, Latin flavors like cumbia, and inviting lyrics. Welcome to this program, and thanks for coming to 4EV Studios. Today, we are here with Juan Carreño from the band. Hi, Juan. How are you?
1: Good, excellent, thank you.
0: Very good. It's a pleasure to have you here in the studios, and we're going to talk about a little bit about the band. And could you please tell me your cultural background and which instrument do you play?
1: I am from Latin America. I'm from Colombia. I play the bass. I also sing a few of the songs too.
0: Yeah, right. Mm-hmm. Yeah, so we're going to hear some of the songs as well. And what drew you to music in the first place?
1: Oh, now that's a long question, though. I come from a family in which the music is a fundamental part of the family. So we do play music in when we meet. We will play music when we, in all the family activities, we will play music as well.
0: Yeah,
1: and it's always going to be a guitar in the house, and it was always there, so I kind of feel that it's always been with me. Yeah, but then I also study music.
0: Okay.
1: And then I always be part of bands.
0: Mm-hmm. Back in Colombia.
1: Back
0: you mean?
1: In Colombia. Mm-hmm. Yeah, and also here I also been playing with people since I said probably the first year I have already started playing with people.
0: Yeah, and talking about your background, what are your memories of music from you where you were a child?
1: Okay, that is I will say that from my father's side, I will recall the traditional rhythms such as rajaleña, cumbia, and then you can go more and more traditional music from there, but
0: from Colombia. So much music in Colombia, and I guess having that as a cultural background give you a lot of tools to play with when you gotta play with other musicians and understand a bit about music, isn't it? Because you have the African side of the music, and then the more aboriginal side of the music of Colombia, and then the mix of that with the Spanish instruments and their own way of playing music, and then you got something very special, isn't it?
1: Yeah, and my mother's side of the family, she's more like from the tropical feeling,
0: so she
1: will have all the salsa at home.
0: Cumbia.
1: And cumbia is in Latin America before, in the old times, everybody listened to it, but it's more like a December sort of music.
0: Okay.
1: So in December, you will listen to Lisandro Mesa and all those famous musicians that are all very famous in Mexico, too.
0: Oh, they are, absolutely.
1: Through the year, they will listen more for like salsa.
0: Okay.
1: And so she brought all that
0: into your
1: the salsa in my family. And then you have all the, for the generation that my family come from, there was where all the protesta music was very big, like Mercedes Sosa,
0: Silvio Rodriguez.
1: So we also have the records at home and
0: so
1: listen
0: beautiful.
1: To them. Yeah.
0: So would you be able to introduce the next song of the Son Semilla band, please, to the public, and tell us a bit about what they're going to hear? So we're going to hear...
1: Okay, this song that we're going to play is called Propaganda.
0: Propaganda,
1: is by the guitar player of the band, Greg Clark. He is the singer and he composed the whole song. We're lucky we recorded here the instruments here in the studio here at the 4AB with Alex, and I myself did the mix at home. We ended the recording each member apart, and then we put it together. I put it together myself. So we're gonna listen to Propaganda. He have a really good message, this song, and he also have some kind of like a, I would say, tricky tempo games around the song. So.
0: Okay, let's listen to it, Propaganda.

0: Music Masala, a spicy blend project of music and life from 4EB Radio Brisbane, Australia. Today, you're going to hear an interview with some members of Son Semilla. Today, we are here with Juan Carreño. You also have songs in Spanish, or how does that work in the band?
1: Yes, we do. We do sing in both languages. So we got the majority of the song will be in English, of course, because the principal singer, Greg Evans, is an Australian guy. So he feels familiar with the language itself, but he also speaks very well Spanish, and he got a couple of songs in Spanish too. And I do myself have few songs too.
0: So, in Spanish. And do you write in English as well?
1: I wanted to get the next songs that I'm coming up with are going to be in English.
0: Yeah. Is it easy for you to find inspiration and write in English?
1: You know, when you were talking before about the different genres of music you learn and how they give you tools, that was my thought. It came to me. The thought that came to me when you say that is like languages. So you use the language of English and the language of cumbia or the language in your music. So it's just a matter of sit down and making it work. So I reckon it's not as easy, but you haven't tried.
0: I did have
1: a couple of songs in English.
0: Yeah.
1: But are more songs that I did. I did a song for my partner. A couple of little things that I do in English, but not the full song.
0: Uh-huh.
1: And I'm lucky enough to have plenty of English people around me to help me with the feedback.
0: Yeah. So, and talking about inspiration, what inspired or influenced you in your life to write or compose music?
1: This is something I want to say to everybody that is up there and wanted to write their songs. And it's have a pen and a piece of paper and write wherever, all the time. It is the inspiration is in have the tools, is in reflect and write. Because everything can be an inspiration. Everything around us is talking to us all the time. Mm-hmm. The matter is get comfortable with the writing process, like get comfortable with the majority of the songs that I wrote when I was more productive. When I been the longest with a pen and some and a paper in my hands. If I have a book, if I'm in a class, for example, or I'm in study and I have a paper,
0: yes,
1: and a pencil, I will write something, even if it's not a song, it's just a reflection about.
0: Yeah, and will you later rescue that or go back to that information and put it somewhere
1: If it's good, yeah. I trying to organize those informations around. But yeah, everybody's different. But have the way you probably recording in your recording machine, and trying to put pieces together. But is have the habit of doing it. Believe in your relationship with your environment, because everything is talking to you.
0: So for Juan, everything and anything can be an inspiration to write music.
1: That's
0: great. What if we listen to the next song of Son Semilla? Can you introduce the song, please?
1: Okay, this song, let's play Libres. This song talks about how sometimes you are in situations in which the life is hard. Like you feel like you fell down, like you lose hope, and in those moments is when you cry, and then you feel like hopeless, and then those moments are the moments of change and very important moments, like when you probably are very sick and you feel, oh, I'm not going to make it or something like that. Those moments are precious in a way that they make you reflect about your life and seen in perspective. And so this song talk about in that moment like that, I realized that I was free and I didn't know that. So that the quote of the song say, is free. Something inside me has telling me, like my conscience has telling me that I'm free. So that's the chorus that goes around the reflection.
0: So what's the name of the song? How do you translate the name of the song?
1: The name of the song originally is somos libres, that after a little while become just libres.
0: Yeah.
1: But it means we are free.
0: Okay.
1: The meaning of this, the title, yeah.
0: All right.

0: Music Masala, a spicy blend project of music and life from 4EB Radio Brisbane, Australia. Today, you're going to hear an interview with some members of Son Semilla. Today, we are here with Juan Carreño. Have you ever faced any challenges as a band?
1: Yeah, we have a big challenge. When you are in a band, you have to kind of understand that you are in a kind of like a small army. And you are army. In that army that is your army, and you want to get out there, but you have to be as strong as an army. So have to be as strong as a team, let's say. I don't know. Because you fight for something, you know? Some kind of way you are fighting to get your point out there or get your music out there. Mm-hmm. And I think the biggest challenge with the bands and is that requires a high level of intensity. Mm-hmm. And with the daily life and the busy life that everybody have, especially because we are already grow up men and you know, society is taking its part and you have to pay the bills and all that. Yeah, so that takes part of your time. And then, yeah, so like I will say the biggest challenge we have is time. But on the other hand, now technology brings you things that can save you time. So you can record your beats and send it to the other person so the other person can come up with something. You don't have to be all together. Yeah. So you save time.
0: So that's like an advice for anyone who wants to try to start a band or has already a band.
1: Yeah.
0: All right.
1: Use the technology.
0: Yeah, well, I want to talk about a little bit more about the future of the band. What's the next thing for San Semilla?
1: Mm-hmm.

0: What I wish to happen is that we will get, I will have at least 4 new songs that we record in the studio, mix it and ready to show.
1: Yes.
0: And I wanted to go and try to get big gigs and start to get good relationship with other musicians and try to get more exposure. This year is being good. Things happened to us. Thanks for AB and the Masala Project. They're being great. They will record here. I think so. We are on the right. We hold the right material. We just need to get strong as an army and go there. I would love to go gigging around Australia. That's one of the things that I wish to do, that I wanted to do. Go and play in Melbourne, go and play in different cities.
1: Yeah, that would be awesome to see. What if we play a last song? Which song would you like to play, Juan?
0: Okay, this song is the song that we record here in with the Masala Project here with Alex and the studios for AB. This song is called Cumbia de la Sal. This song was written by the singer of the band, Greg Evans. I would love to mention that with the band, we are 4 members. Greg Evans, that was the one who came up with the name. And then after that, I joined myself, Juan, and then join the drum and player who is Gunda, that is Daniel, and then after that Greg Clark. Yeah, very talented people. I'm very lucky to be playing with them.
1: Guitarist as well.
0: Mm-hmm. So I wanted to say that this song, the meaning of the song is a very poetic song, but I think so the meaning of it is something about what I feel is something about cleanliness, like find a way to clean yourself. Like when he says, vamos al mar a recoger el sal, el origen de lo bueno y lo malo, he said, like, go to the beginning, go to the source, yeah? And then you will find in the source everything that you need the tools that you need to clean yourself, like to be kind of like a
1: free,
0: yeah. But yeah. I will say that it's very. I don't know. That's the way that I feel it myself. But the meaning is, it's very interesting.
1: So this is a cumbia, right?
0: The gender is a cumbia, but I don't know if it's a cumbia. He said that it's a cumbia, so I'm trying to come up with something that is cumbia, but it's really a very particular rhythm going on in there.
1: I recognize this. So thank you for mentioning the band has 4 members. Yeah, that's true. We didn't talk about that because we are just Juan. Yeah. And me, the person that's doing the interview. So it's a bit difficult to introduce a band when you just have one member of the band to interview with. But hopefully we will have the chance to interview the whole band one day.
0: Yeah, definitely.
1: And in the next months. And good luck with all your wishes. And
0: They
1: I hope you get everything done by the end of the year.
0: Thank you, yeah.
1: And then next year you can visit... I don't know if Melbourne or Sydney, but at least some festivals around the city. That would be great to see. I think you are an original band with original lyrics, showing up some great materials. And I think this is a good place to show up. People will give you the opportunity to shine, you know, to be yourself.
0: Come on, give us the opportunity. We're here.
1: Okay, let's listen to this song.

0: Continental Drift. Music of the World with Gary Havrillay.
1: Over the past couple of years, there have been more and more albums that have revived archival and First Nations music, mostly artists who are taking archival recordings and wrapping them with new music and sounds, and mostly using digital technology to combine it all together. I'm going to start with a project called Stemma Evox, recordings on phonograph wax cylinders from the beginning of the 20th century being brought to life on this album by two of the core members of the Folktronica Orchestra called Sort and Muld. And those members are Ulla Bendixson and Martin Otterson, and between them they play guitars, mandolins, pump organs, jaw harp, synths, and dabble with field recordings too. There are many guest musicians playing strings, brass, and drums. It's a wonderful album called Voices in Wax, Stemma Evox. This is Elva Dunson.

Bye.

So there's the Elf Dance from the self-titled album from the project called Stemmer I Vox from Denmark, Ulla Bendingsen and Martin Ottesen. Going to go to Canada now. We're going to hear from Jeremy Dutcher, who's a Canadian composer and tenor based in Toronto. He describes himself as a two-spirit song carrier, composer, activist, ethnomusicologist, and a member of the Nikotkuk First Nations people in eastern Canada. And Jeremy was granted access to the Canadian Museum of History, discovering wax cylinders from 1907 of his ancestors singing forgotten songs and stories that had been taken from the Wolastoqiyik Nation generations ago. And we're going to hear two pieces now from his debut album from 2018 called Wolastoqiyik Lintu Wakonawa, Jeremy Dutcher.

Jeremy Dutcher from his wonderful album called Walastokiik Lintu Wakonawa from 2018. Reviving songs of the Walastokiik Nation from Wax Cylinders from 1907. While we're in Canada, I want to play you some of the work of François Couture. He actually runs a record label out of Montreal, and he's a composer as well. And on this 2011 recording called Yandawa, a string orchestra merges with the songs of the Huron-Wendat people that once occupied the St. Lawrence Valley and estuary to the Great Lakes region of Canada, and their reserves now enclosed in Quebec City. The Huron-Wendat speak Wyandot, a northern Iroquois language. The French colonizers in the early 1600s, of course, brought diseases like measles, smallpox, and flu, which decimated their population by two-thirds to around 9,000. And today there are fewer than 5,000 registered members of the nation. And interestingly, they trace their descendants and inheritance through the female family line. So here is François Couture as composer, producer, engineer, also playing the grandfather drum. The lead female singer is André Levesque-Sioui, and she's joined on this track by a male singer called Akienda Lenné. He also plays flute, and François Dorion conducts the orchestra.

There's an album I have very little information about, and I think it was Francois Couture's first release. As I mentioned earlier, he's from Montreal in French-speaking Canada, but this album seems to include recordings of the Inuit people of northern Canada. And that album is called Kalunak, Q-A-L-L-U-N-A-K. Francois Couture, who we also heard from before that with a later project made 6 years later, and that album's called Yandawa. And working there with an orchestra and First Nations singers of the Huron-Wendat people. You're listening to Continental Drift. It's Gary Havrillet with you. This week I'm featuring revived archival and First Nations music in various guises. Now, artists who rework archival recordings in particular seem to take two main strategies. They either grab short samples or excerpts and repeat them as both rhythmic and melodic elements, or they show complete respect for their original form by just including long sections and creating a cloak of new music around the source material. This next album, the focus is on field recordings from the municipalities of Abrantes and Alcobaça in Portugal, and the artist responsible here is Vasco Ribeiro Casais, using the name Omiri. He takes both strategies to bring this music to a younger audience.

A recording there from Portugal, released under the name Omiri, O-M-I-R-I. And the album is called Rabateo e Extremadura Volume 2, Abrantes e Alcobaçar, reworking archival recordings of those regions. And now we're going to hear from Vernon Chatelain. He's a composer and musician from Curaçao in the Caribbean, which is actually part of the Netherlands. And he lived in Cuba for 2 years studying music there, then moved to the Netherlands in 2009 to study with the jazz pianist Randall Corson. And the music on this album, which is called Immersion, evolved from the research project that he embarked upon while staying in Curaçao during the pandemic. And he did research on musique di zumbi, which can be considered the popular music of the African community of the island up to the 1950s. His research also led him to an old sound archive called Zikinza, which in turn led him through the history of the ancient Afro-Curaçaoan folktales, songs, and taught him about its contributors and pioneers. So listen out here for how he's taken the rhythm of the spoken word to place his own musical elements. Vernon Chatelain. Metter comisago, bequita dam sa kanga chimis, bronca drenta saleva.

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The next program is in the Tongan language.

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0: Join us for the next popular 4EB Women's Christmas in July luncheon, and that's on Saturday the 25th of July from 12:30 p.m. Enjoy a fun afternoon with special guests, conversations, friendship, music, and of course, a free lunch. 25th of July here at Kangaroo Point Studios. 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

0: manor tui fua Samoa. 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
3: 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The Utua Ilo Sa is CCI or the Tower Swift Wang. 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

You're none too far from us, I'm waiting to sponsor Smallolo Shina and Lua. All the digital, all the JD financials, the Talimo or Samoa. Famalua train, a tattoo fast along and fast is long, Alinea, Ole, Mua, too fast along. Your Palmer of Montreal, no less or Lusu Lima, or at your fail from Tail, a level to a Aleph Fau. More Alpha Moe here as him of Tangalia Multato, sitting a foot at 1,000 foe. 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

venir yo.

0: Join us for the next popular 4EB Women's Christmas in July luncheon, and that's on Saturday the 25th of July from 12:30pm. 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

0: 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Brisbane's growing network of bikeways is making it easier than ever to get outdoors and explore our city on two wheels. 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
1: 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This is Oleg, your host today for your special edition World Cup Sports Vibe. It's the last episode. The World Cup is finito. It's finished. You can now sleep properly. You can stop overloading on coffee and continue life until 4 years from now when it's going to come, when it's coming back again. Well, I hope you enjoyed it. We'll talk a bit about it, but before then we'll talk about all the other sports, all the mainstream sports in Australia. However, the first things first, the winner's song, Spain, won, as you know, and my favorite Spanish band is Gypsy Kings. So enjoy this one.

Thank you, Gypsy Kings, truly the kings. Ladies and gentlemen, let's talk NRL. Round 20 results have been good for Queensland. Broncos, Titans and Dolphins all won. Dolphins won the Queensland Derby against Cowboys. So Cowboys were the only Queensland team to drop points. Broncos defeated Panthers 14-12 after 8 losses in a row, and people didn't believe it, but Broncos are coming back after this one victory. Well, I'm joking, but mathematically it is still possible for them to make the finals. We'll see what happens. Dolphins, of course, amazing form. This time they defeated the North Queensland Cowboys 36-16. And Titans defeated Sea Eagles 38-32. So, great week for Queensland NRL clubs. What's happening this week? Dolphins have a bye. They won't play anyone. And there's another Queensland derby on Saturday night between Cowboys and Broncos at the Queensland Country Bank Stadium. That's going to be a cracker. What happened in the Broncos-Panthers team? You might have been surprised. I mean, Panthers are top of the ladder. They are amazing team. But what happened was, among other things, Reece Walsh, who set up 2 tries in the second half to take over the Panthers. He set up Josiah Karapani in the 68th minute and then converted from the sideline. The Broncos had 57% possession and enormous 50 tackles inside the opposition 20-meter zone to stun the Penrith Panthers. So, well done, Broncos. You can truly never count them out. Now, the Dolphins-Cowboys game, the turning point for Dolphins was when they went 10-0 down in the first half, after losing the last week's game with a record defeat, 10-0 down against Cowboys, and they woke up and they scored 4 second half tries in 10 minutes or so, with Jermaine Isako scoring a double and kicking 6 goals for a personal haul of 22 points. Hamiso Tabuai Fido terrorized his old club with 234 running meters and 2 line breaks. So, well done, Dolphins. And that's the NRL for this week and this weekend. But I'll tell you what happened with Aussie rules, with AFL, because it was a very exciting round. Not very easy to predict, with Essendon Bombers upsetting the Giants 67-64 after they were on the bottom of the ladder. They finally woke up and took the Giants. Now, this is a problem for Giants because it's making their chances to get to grand finals a bit difficult. Fremantle Dockers defeated Port Adelaide easily, and Hawthorn Hawks defeated Richmond Tigers. But the last round, as surprising as it is not going to be as exciting as this round coming up, because we have some blockbusters. We have Melbourne versus Geelong, which is 6th versus 9th. Big rivalry between these two Melbourne clubs, and they are fighting to secure the top 6 spot. So that's going to be exciting. In the other games, Brisbane Lions, our Brisbane Lions, of course, hosting Port Adelaide, and the word on the street is Lions are going to unleash the 3 tall attack. That is, they're going to use the 3 really tall big guys in the front, which could be a big problem for Port Adelaide, giving their some of their defenders are injured and out of action. It is expected that Brisbane will win and add to their 6 victories in a row. Pretty amazing stuff. We all remember how they started slowly the season, but now they're flying. And
Lastly, let me tell you about the Soccer Australia Cup. As you know, we have a national soccer cup. At the moment, we're at the round of 32. So some of the games that took place last weekend, Cumberland United lost 3-0 to Heidelberg United. Sydney FC beat Bayswater City 5-1. Fremantle City beat Maitland 2-1. And Central Coast Mariners edged Sydney United 58 on penalties. Western Sydney Wanderers beat Tigers FC, and MacArthur beat Azuri United. As you can recognize those names, there's a few of those old NSL clubs, but the A-League clubs in the round of 32 seem to have the edge. And that's the quick roundup of Australian mainstream sports. Let's hear another song before we move on and into the World Cup. Now, if you might, you might remember in 2010, Spain won the World Cup, just like this year. That's not the only similarity. In 2010, they were in Group H. In 2026, they were in Group H. In 2010, they won in extra time by a single goal after the opponent had a red card. Same thing happened this year. And of course, in 2010, just like this year, Shakira was the one who played the World Cup anthem. I like this year's anthem, but 2010 was my favorite, so let's hear it again.

0: And that was Shakira with Waka Waka. That became a big hit in 2010, and it stayed a big hit until now, and I reckon it will be so for many, many years. Now, the 2026 World Cup has wrapped up after drawing record crowds, producing memorable matches, creating a lot of goodwill, some controversy, but another highlight of this great tournament was the breakout performance from smaller nations, and none smaller and more breaking out than Capo Verde, or Cape Verde, as they are more commonly known. The SIN Media's Memina Shukur spoke with sports journalist Gabriel D'Angelo about the biggest moments from this year's World Cup. So let's listen to that one.
1: There were a lot of highlights. There are also a lot of lowlights, which I'm sure we'll dive into a little bit later. But there were some good things, considering that, you know, this was the first expanded World Cup in a long time. We've gone from 32 to 48. So there was going to be more games and more moments and more action and more things that was going to happen. So there were a lot of good things that were going on. I think Capo Verde in particular, they were everyone's favorite. The African nation, the first time that they made it to the World Cup, they went beyond everyone's expectations, making it to the knockout stages. They pushed Argentina to the limit. They almost got there against Argentina, losing 3-2 in the knockout stage. Their goalkeeper, Vozinha, the 40-year-old goalkeeper, who was clubless at the time of the World Cup and surviving by being a women's volleyball coach, he did an outstanding job. He was absolutely outstanding in goals for Capo Verde, and he also broke quite a few social media records as well.
2: A lot of feel-good.
0: Apologies, dear listeners. We seem to be having a technical issue with this recording. My apologies about that. But let me tell you more about the World Cup. Now, ever since 2010, South African World Cup, we have learned to hate one thing about the World Cup, and we call it the Vuvuzela of the World Cup. in a bit of a memento to the infamous South African stadium plastic instrument. Anyway, it is my conclusion that the internet has decided that the Vuvuzelas of the 2026 World Cup are hydration breaks. That's right, ladies and gentlemen. No one likes their halves of football interrupted by hydration breaks. Well, maybe if it's played in a very, very hot context, but most of those games in the United States, Canada, and Mexico were in quite pleasant surroundings. Hydration breaks, of course, bring money to the advertisers, FIFA, and so on, and I suppose they might be here to stay. That's okay, we'll keep on disliking them. Another interesting thing is that the rule about the World Cup being won by a team who has a domestic coach has been confirmed again. 23 coaches so far have won it, and they all won it for their home

And much has been made of Argentinian players, some of the Argentinian players. I'm looking at you, Mr. Paredes. Reaction to Spanish win, but honestly, they would irritate anyone, the Spanish. They won't let you have the ball. They take the ball, they create all the chances. They don't even try to dribble. They just pass, move, pass, move. It is an amazing thing that they have built. As you all know, it started in the 90s with Johan Cruyff in Barcelona, and then they just kept making it better and better and better. The Spanish national team at the moment, half the players have been through Barcelona youth system or are playing in Barcelona or are playing under Guardiola in Manchester City, who famously is one of the strongest proponents of tiki-taka. So, in other words, if you keep building your own style, your own strategy, after a few decades, you will be on top of the world, just like Spain. So I think it's something we can all learn from Spain. And honestly, it is just amazing to see them play so well. And I'm not even upset with Argentinians losing it a little bit at the end, because that was a hell of a loss. It is a very difficult team to play against. It was exciting. People say, oh, well, the final game was a bit of an anticlimax in a way, because Argentina didn't really shoot at the goal until the very last few minutes. But we all like World Cup for the drama, for the excitement, and there was plenty of that, maybe even too much of that. Well, one thing is for sure, we'll be missing it for the next 4 years, and when it comes back, we're going to have fun, we're going to relax and watch football for a month. Not just because we love football, but because we love humanity. Every time the World Cup is around, we all remember how lovely everyone is, how nice it is to have a game that we all enjoy together. And in saying that it's wonderful, I will echo the words of an amazing artist,

Thank you, Mr. Armstrong. It really is a wonderful world. Once again, apologies for those technical difficulties. We couldn't

0: hear the interview between Gabriel D'Angelo and Memina Shukur, maybe next week. And now let me tell you what else is going on in the sport world around us. Of course, yesterday was an important day for Brisbane Olympic and Paralympic Games of 2032, because yesterday we marked the 6 years until it starts. So the countdown is on. They put the watch in front of Hungry Jack's in Queen Street, which is a bit funny. Usually, you might remember, the Olympic City uses the countdown watch last year or so before the Olympics. I guess we're doing things differently in Brisbane. We got 6 years, and we're going to watch that clock strike every day. It's also there's also great news from Moreton Bay, where a replica of Matilda, the iconic 1982 Brisbane Commonwealth Games kangaroo mascot, has been unveiled. The local council there has celebrated this 6-year Olympic milestone by unveiling a replica of the popular Matilda. She's 9 meters tall. She's named Millie and installed at the Mill Water Park in Petrie, next to the future Moreton Bay Indoor Sports Center that is going to be built for the Olympics. So that is good news. Many commentators are saying it is now time to start building things. If you remember, we have 7 venues to build and 10 to renovate. So far, there was one contract with for one of these venues, the one in Victoria Park. So the experts are saying we better start doing stuff. I'm sure we'll get there. And for what it's worth, Sports Vibe will keep an eye on it so that the government doesn't screw up. Another thing we should tell you about is that the Australian, the Commonwealth Games started yesterday. We already won some kind of gold. I think it was bowls for Australian women's team. We also expect a lot from our athletics team. It is the biggest team at the games. 86 athletes altogether. And so we expect them to do well. They always do well. And Commonwealth Games is a great, great experience for them before the Olympics. I'll tell you how Glasgow got the Olympics, though, because it has a bit of an Australian backstory. Originally, Victoria was confirmed to host the 2026 Commonwealth Games, but the state government unexpectedly withdrew in July 2023 because of the costs. This set off a scramble, and Glasgow was chosen as the replacement host a year later. They had the backing of the Scottish government and also Australian government. We had to give them some assurances, some financial assurances to take our place. So Glasgow jumped in. They also hosted in 2014, so you know they kept all the venues. And so I hope you're enjoying that. Lastly, I'll tell you that on Sunday evening there's going to be a big boxing match in Sydney between Errol Spence Jr. and Tim Tzu. Now this is Tim's biggest fight to date, so it's going to be amazing and for all you boxing lovers, Sunday night. But that brings us to the end of this week's Sports Vibe. The referee is looking to his wrist, looking at his wrist, looking at the time. We got another minute. I have to say goodbye, but only for a week. We'll talk to you next Friday morning. And until then, stay well and have a great vibe.
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